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It's a cruel summer. Bananarama on 94.7 WELK. Elkins' greatest hits. I have got music coming up from Madonna. Gonna do some Phil Collins. Right now, it's The Fray.

0: Phil Collins, One More Night, 94.7 WELK. Well, this is my one more night because I won't be here tomorrow night. Friday night football coming your way. Tigers Valley will have a home game against the Tucker County Mountain Lions. That's going to be a good one. Mason Haflin and Daniel Rogers on hand. Pre-game's about 6:45 or so. Kickoff set for 7 o'clock, so get out and cheer on your Bulldogs. But if you can't, listen on the radio or take one along with you so you can hear the commentary. 94.7 WELK online. 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

is Cool in the Gang, 94.7 WELK. Roger in on a Thursday. Sophie B. Hawkins coming up. The Reverend Al Green with Let's Stay Together. What a great song. Yours truly holding down the fort till midnight tonight. Well, I was talking about high school football. Tigers Valley is taking on Tucker County. Home game for them on Friday night. The Elkins Tigers play all season long. On our sister station,

0: 98.9 WDNE. You can tune in for that one. Tigers on the road to Moorfield. And Philip Barber, yeah, the Colts are at home this Friday evening for the backyard brawl against Buchanan Upshur. Brian Bybee and Tyler Rogers behind the mics. Pregame about 6:45, 7 o'clock tip. 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It's the Coach's Corner. And they'll have talk about all three of those teams I was talking about, Tigers Valley, Philip Barber, Elkins, and talk to the coaches, talk to maybe a player occasionally, and talk about previous and upcoming games. So if you want to keep up with what's going on in high school football, there you go. 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
3: Here's the Metro News AccuWeather forecast. Tonight, expect partly cloudy skies with a stray thunderstorm in the evening, followed by fog developing late and humid conditions. Be aware that any thunderstorm that pops up could lead to flash flooding and damaging winds. The low will be 64 degrees. Tomorrow will be very warm and humid with a mix of clouds and sunshine, along with a chance of a thunderstorm or two in the afternoon. Keep in mind that these thunderstorms could potentially bring hail and damaging winds. The high temperature will reach 87 degrees. For weather, anytime, download the AccuWeather app. For Metro News, I'm meteorologist Jason Caterina.
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Richard Marx. We are into the 9 o'clock hour. 94.7 WELK. Got some Whitney Houston coming up. Music from Steve Winwood on the way. Right now, Pat Monahan and Train. Hey, Soul Sister.

I love it. Steve Winwood back in the high life again. 94.7 WELK. I've got him stacked, racked him, ready to rock, my friends. Steve Perry's Oh Sherry coming up. Hootie and the Blowfish with Hold My Hand. And Andy Gibb just wants to be your everything. And me too. 94.7 WELK. Let's talk about the Barber County Fair tomorrow. $7 admission for school-age children between 12 and 1 o'clock. Okay? That means you got to be there between 12 and 1. It's not just for an hour. But they're going to have educational day going on. So there'll be a lot of things for the kids. Ag Olympics. The Midway opens at 3. So you can stick around for that most definitely. Draft Horse Show at 6 o'clock in the evening. 7 o'clock. Adult ATV drag races. And great entertainment. Grace Campbell at 7:30. Followed by Nashville country artist Emily Ann Roberts at 9 o'clock. That's all happening Friday at the Barber.

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The fourth Gibb brother, Andy Gibb, 94.7 WELK, Elkin's Greatest Hits. Hey, I've got Adele coming up. She just wants to say hello. And Cyndi Lauper, well, you know her. Girls just want to have fun. 94.7 WELK.

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2: Here's the Metro News AccuWeather forecast. Tonight, expect partly cloudy skies with a stray thunderstorm in the evening, followed by fog developing late and humid conditions. Be aware that any thunderstorm that pops up could lead to flash flooding and damaging winds. The low will be 64 degrees. Tomorrow will be very warm and humid with a mix of clouds and sunshine, along with a chance of a thunderstorm or two in the afternoon. Keep in mind that these thunderstorms could potentially bring hail and damaging winds. The high temperature will reach 87 degrees. For weather, anytime, download the AccuWeather app. For Metro News, I'm meteorologist Jason Catarina.
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It's Dan Hartman, 94.7 WELK. As the music rolls into the 10 o'clock hour, on the way, music from Phil Collins, Take Me Home. I got Huey Lewis and the News. Do you believe in love? And right now, how about some Leanne Womack? What a sentimental song this is. It's called I Hope You Dance. 94.7 WELK.

0: 94.7 WELK. It's Elkins' greatest hits. Roger here until the midnight hour. I've got music coming up from Gloria Estefan. I got Leona Lewis and some Daryl Hall and John Oates. Hey, visit our friends at Smoke on the Water this weekend. Allegheny Highway, just east of Elkins. They've got the freshest barbecue east of the Mississippi.
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It's Elkins' Greatest Hits. Working our way toward 11 o'clock, we got Paul McCartney and Wings coming up. One of my favorites of his, Maybe I'm Amazed. I've got the Cranberries with Dreams. And, hey, are you a part of the Scotty's WELK Birthday Club? Well, you should be. $25 gift certificate to Scotty's. We give that away every week. And it's 947WELK.com if you're not already signed up. Rhonda Weiss was our winner, and congratulations to her. I know Scotty's going to have a big Labor Day special going on for a couple days, too, so be listening on the radio for more details about that, or just stop by Scotty's. Get

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1: Here's the Metro News AccuWeather forecast. Tonight, expect partly cloudy skies with a stray thunderstorm in the evening, followed by fog developing late and humid conditions. Be aware that any thunderstorm that pops up could lead to flash flooding and damaging winds. The low will be 64 degrees. Tomorrow will be very warm and humid with a mix of clouds and sunshine, along with a chance of a thunderstorm or two in the afternoon. Keep in mind that these thunderstorms could potentially bring hail and damaging winds. The high temperature will reach 87 degrees. For weather, anytime, download the AccuWeather app. For Metro News, I'm meteorologist Jason Catarina.
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0: Cranberries and Dreams on 94.7 WELK. Elkin's Greatest Hits. I've got REO Speedwagon coming up. Music from Carly Simon, some Jason Mraz. Squeeze in a little minute work if I can. 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

MJ, Man in the Mirror, 94.7 WELK. We are into the 11 o'clock hour, my friends. Music coming up from Survivor. I've got some Air Supply, and right now, this is Ed Sheeran.

0: It's Air Supply, 94.7 WELK. Into my final hour, I have got music coming up from Atlantic Star. We're going to do some Tears for Fears and Commodores, too, here on 94.7 WELK.
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0: Commodores, Lady, You Bring Me Up. 94.7 WELK. We are in the final stretch for me. I've got Lords Royals coming up, Rod Stewart's Downtown Train, and a few more before I clear out. 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
2: Here's the Metro News AccuWeather forecast. Tonight, expect partly cloudy skies with a stray thunderstorm in the evening, followed by fog developing late and humid conditions. Be aware that any thunderstorm that pops up could lead to flash flooding and damaging winds. The low will be 64 degrees. Tomorrow will be very warm and humid with a mix of clouds and sunshine, along with a chance of a thunderstorm or two in the afternoon. Keep in mind that these thunderstorms could potentially bring hail and damaging winds. The high temperature will reach 87 degrees. For weather, anytime, download the AccuWeather app. For Metro News, I'm meteorologist Jason Caterina.
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Rod Stewart, Downtown Train. Gonna have to catch one right now because it's been fun, but I'm done. I'm gone. I'm history. I'm a ghost. I am out of here, my friends. I did line up a few more before I go. I've got Big Mountain. We picked out a couple I really like. Hamilton, Joe Frank, and Reynolds, Fallen in Love. I've got Chicago's Look Away and Little River Band Reminiscing, one of my all-time faves. Hey, I won't be here tomorrow night because we've got high school football coming your way. It's going to be a dog and cat fight tomorrow night. It's going to be the Tiger Valley Bulldogs taking on the Tucker County Mountain Lions. Mason.

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Bruce Hornsby and the Range, and Every Little Kiss. Well, thanks for having us tuned in tonight. Certainly appreciate it as we work our way towards that first September weekend of 2026. My name is Scott, and you probably remember this remake, right? Normally, I like the originals better than the remake, but I think this is one exception for me at least. It's DHT with their rendition of Listen to Your Heart.

0: They're the Beach Boys with that fun one to sing along with. It's Kokomo. Well, we heard this from Miley the other day, and now her dad, Billy Ray Cyrus, is confirming that Miley is joining the ranks of musicians who have gone by just one name moving forward. She will now be known just as Miley.
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0: Antonita Ward and Ring My Bell. Well, boy, this is certainly sad news. Carla Jeffrey, best known for her role as Bree in Disney's hit Zombies franchise, yeah, she passed away the other day. Carla was only 33.
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2: Here's the Metro News AccuWeather forecast. Overnight will be partly cloudy with fog developing, creating humid conditions. There is a risk of thunderstorms that could lead to flash flooding and strong winds. The temperature will drop to 65. Moving into Friday, expect very warm and humid weather with a mix of clouds and sun. In the afternoon, a few thunderstorms may develop, bringing with them the potential for hail and damaging winds. The high temperature will reach 87. For weather anytime, download the AccuWeather app. For Metro News, I'm meteorologist Jason Caterina.
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0: It's Cool in the Gang and Fresh. All right, well, you've heard of Jimothy the raccoon, right? Yeah, Jimothy is a real thing in Seattle, a disfigured raccoon that has actually become kind of a cult figure. Well, the Seattle Mariners baseball team honored him by doing a Jimothy trading card giveaway, with one fan getting a special one-of-one Jimothy card. Yeah, it was a 13-year-old fan named Abby. She got the card. She put it up on eBay, and get this, it sold for $21,000.
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It's Fleetwood Mac with one of their best, right? That one is Little Lies. Thanks for having us tuned in. And, well, one of his best is Perfect from Ed Sheeran.

0: Ant's Journey, and Don't Stop Believin'. All right, well, if you're a fan of the show Friends back in the day, and maybe more specifically Matthew Perry, well, Netflix has got a three-part documentary coming out next month. It's going to be called The One About Matthew Perry, in which his sister Mia Perry actually talks about what happened for the very first time.
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0: It's Irene Cara and Flashdance. All right, well, just in case you're thinking about a pilgrimage to the Burning Man Festival, good luck with that. It actually runs through this Monday, Labor Day, in the Nevada desert.
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2: Here's the Metro News AccuWeather forecast. Overnight will be partly cloudy with fog developing, creating humid conditions. There is a risk of thunderstorms that could lead to flash flooding and strong winds. The temperature will drop to 65. Moving into Friday, expect very warm and humid weather with a mix of clouds and sun. In the afternoon, a few thunderstorms may develop, bringing with them the potential for hail and damaging winds. The high temperature will reach 87. For weather anytime, download the AccuWeather app. For Metro News, I'm meteorologist Jason Caterina.
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0: Brian McKnight and Back at One. Well, uh-oh, little drama in the UK. Jonathan Bailey has now dropped out of that West End production of Sunday in the Park with George. Yet his dropping out comes just weeks after his Wicked co-star, Ariana Grande, also dropped out.
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It's Cyndi Lauper and Time After Time. Well, thanks so much for having us tuned in as we slowly work our way to that Friday morning and our first September weekend of the month. Helping us get there is Sarah Bareilles and Love Song.

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0: They're the Bee Gees. It's Night Fever. Well, it's about time something a little more dramatic happens with Tiger Woods. I mean, he clearly has issues when it comes to substances. Yeah, well, Tiger finally lost his driver's license for, I guess, 5 years in some kind of a last-minute plea deal in that DUI case.
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2: Here's the Metro News AccuWeather forecast. Overnight will be partly cloudy with fog developing, creating humid conditions. There is a risk of thunderstorms that could lead to flash flooding and strong winds. The temperature will drop to 65. Moving into Friday, expect very warm and humid weather with a mix of clouds and sun. In the afternoon, a few thunderstorms may develop, bringing with them the potential for hail and damaging winds. The high temperature will reach 87. For weather anytime, download the AccuWeather app. For Metro News, I'm meteorologist Jason Caterina.
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0: It's Soft Cell and Tainted Love. Well, I thought this was pretty interesting. Apparently, here in the United States, our perception of government corruption is at its highest level in 20 years, with almost 90% of people around the country saying government corruption is widespread. Listen, I totally agree with that, 110%. But it's not limited to Democrats or Republicans or independents. It's everybody. Almost every single one is corrupt. I'm not saying everybody, but most.
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It's Billy Ocean and They'll Be Sad Songs. Well, thanks for having us tuned in. Certainly appreciate the company as we slowly work our way to that first Friday morning of September with A Great Big World together with Christina Aguilera. This is Say Something.

0: It's Patrick Swayze, and She's Like the Wind. Well, thanks for having us tuned in. And have you heard about the $1 gold finish coins? Yeah, they feature President Donald Trump's portrait. 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

0: It's the Human League, and Don't You Want Me? All right, well, we're less than 2 weeks away from the season 35 premiere of Dancing with the Stars, and all the stars have been announced, or so-called stars have been announced, and I'm not going to go over all of them, but it is a pretty good-looking bunch for the most part.
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2: Here's the Metro News AccuWeather forecast. Overnight will be partly cloudy with fog developing, creating humid conditions. There is a risk of thunderstorms that could lead to flash flooding and strong winds. The temperature will drop to 65. Moving into Friday, expect very warm and humid weather with a mix of clouds and sun. In the afternoon, a few thunderstorms may develop, bringing with them the potential for hail and damaging winds. The high temperature will reach 87. For weather anytime, download the AccuWeather app. For Metro News, I'm meteorologist Jason Caterina.
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0: It's Fleetwood Mac and Rhiannon. All right, well, the Mickey D's fall coffee lineup, apparently this year at locations around the United States, going to include a caramel apple flavored drink instead of pumpkin spice, mixing it up a little bit. There is talk about the pumpkin spice, though, being back on the menu next year.
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2: 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They even had a big going away party for him at Town Square. 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But my coworkers talked me into sticking around and working part-time. 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

It's Berlin, and Take My Breath Away. All right, well, have you heard what Taco Bell locations around the country are serving up? It's apparently a salt and straw churro ice cream taco. Yeah, an ice cream taco.

0: It's Simply Red and Holding Back the Years. All right, well, did you hear that Dolly Parton's Hollywood Walk of Fame star, which, you know, was already slated for replacement due to cracks, actually got vandalized after fans' tributes were cleared out, and a new star, I guess, is getting installed, I think, coming up today.
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0: There's Elton John. That's Rocketman. I think it's going to be a long, long time. Nobody ever says that part of the song, but I think it's going to be a long, long time is in parentheses after Rocketman. So there you go. My name is Scott. Thanks for having us tuned in. And just a reminder for you, you can get us tuned in with our live stream too, anytime from anywhere. All you have to do is go to 947WELK.com.
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2: Here's the Metro News AccuWeather forecast. Overnight will be partly cloudy with fog developing, creating humid conditions. There is a risk of thunderstorms that could lead to flash flooding and strong winds. The temperature will drop to 65. Moving into Friday, expect very warm and humid weather with a mix of clouds and sun. In the afternoon, a few thunderstorms may develop, bringing with them the potential for hail and damaging winds. The high temperature will reach 87. For weather anytime, download the AccuWeather app. For Metro News, I'm meteorologist Jason Caterina.
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0: There's Kenny Loggins. It's Heart to Heart. All right, well, have you heard about this? Apparently, Alanis Morissette says she is the victim of a calculated blackmail campaign orchestrated by her former touring manager. That doesn't sound good.
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It's Hall & Oates, That's Maneater. Well, thanks so much for having us on, getting a little bit closer to firing up that first Friday in September. And helping us do it, it's Bruno Mars and When I Was Your Man.

0: There's Whitney, and How Will I Know? Well, congrats to John Lennon and Yoko Ono's son, Sean Ono Lennon. Sean and his other half, Charlotte Kemp Mule, have announced the birth of their son. It's his first child. His name was Aurelius, and he was born this past Tuesday. Sean, by the way, is 50, while Charlotte is 39.
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0: It's Sade, smooth operator on 94.7 WELK. Well, thank you for having us on as we help kick off that Friday morning. And boy, what better way to kick off a Friday morning than with some donuts in the tummy. There's 34 different flavors of donuts waiting for you. With Thomas and the crew at 224 Davis Avenue, yeah, that's where you're going to find Bird's House of Donuts. They've also got items for lunch and those breakfast sandwiches, too. They're open from 6 to 5 today. And don't go anywhere. We've got the Bird's House of Donuts morning show on the way, starting at the top of the hour.
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2: Here's the Metro News AccuWeather forecast. Overnight will be partly cloudy with fog developing, creating humid conditions. There is a risk of thunderstorms that could lead to flash flooding and strong winds. The temperature will drop to 65. Moving into Friday, expect very warm and humid weather with a mix of clouds and sun. In the afternoon, a few thunderstorms may develop, bringing with them the potential for hail and damaging winds. The high temperature will reach 87. For weather anytime, download the AccuWeather app. For Metro News, I'm meteorologist Jason Caterina.
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0: is Celine Dion with one of my personal favorites from Celine. That, I think, was the second big hit song she had, her follow-up to Where Does My Heart Beat Now? It's If You Ask Me To. Well, I thought this was interesting. If you worked outside the home, are you allowed to sing at your place of employment? I was just reading that 11% of people say they love their job because their boss allows them to sing. I can totally sing here at the radio station, but thankfully I have the studio door that I can have closed on purpose for obvious reasons.
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1: West Virginia Metro News, I'm Chris Lawrence. The principal of Brook High School is in jail today, having been arrested on a pair of felonies tied to hidden cameras that were discovered in the girls' dressing rooms. Eric James was charged with violating the state's wiretapping law and entering without breaking. According to investigators, the recording devices were discovered in the female PE locker room, varsity locker room, and a dressing room primarily used by the school's dance team. Devices were also seized from James's home in Marshall County, and they're being analyzed at the state crime lab. The superintendent suspended James indefinitely after those allegations arose earlier in the week. Another massive investment in Mason County.
2: Starwood Digital Ventures has received a high-impact data center certification for a major new data center project in Mason County. Starwood plans to invest $12 billion in West Virginia.
1: That's Governor Patrick Morrissey with the announcement at the West Virginia Business Summit at the Greenbrier. Starwood already operates data centers in Fairfax and Loudoun counties in Virginia, and they're building a massive facility in Wilmington, Delaware. No timeline on when that facility will be built near Point Pleasant. Today is the final day of the State Chamber of Commerce Business Summit. There's one session today from 8:30 to 10:30. It'll include West Virginia State University President Eric Cage and West Virginia School of Osteopathic Medicine President Dr. Jim Nimitz. They'll be talking about higher ed's role in West Virginia's growth. You're listening to Metro News, the voice of West Virginia.
3: Come on, Liam, let's go. Get open. Come on, go for it. 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Oh, come on, use your head. 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
4: That's what we all want.
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1: The Parkways Authority anticipates it's going to be a busy weekend on the Turnpike on this last long holiday weekend of the summer. They expect more than 420,000 toll transactions today through Monday, and today's expected to be the busiest. There are plenty of Labor Day traditions in the state. Sunday's Labor Day celebration and picnic at Huff Park in Mannington. Then the Labor Day parade Monday morning in Marmette and the annual UMWA picnic Monday afternoon at Racine in Boone County. From the Metro News Anchor Desk, I'm Chris Lawrence.
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8: Here's the Metro News AccuWeather forecast. Today will be very warm and humid with a mix of clouds and sun. Expect a thunderstorm or two in the afternoon, possibly bringing hail and damaging winds. The high will reach 87. Tonight will be partly cloudy with a few strong thunderstorms in the evening, followed by late night fog and continued humidity. The low will be around 66. Tomorrow, anticipate considerable cloudiness with a chance of a thunderstorm. It will be slightly cooler but still humid with a high of 80. For weather anytime, download the AccuWeather app. For Metro News, I'm meteorologist Joe Lundberg.
0: It's the Bird's House of Donuts morning show on 94.7 WELK. 34 different flavors of donuts and lunch, too. Bird's House of Donuts, 224 Davis Avenue in Elkins.

0: And good Friday morning. I think it's Friday. Yeah, it is, man. It's Friday. It's September the 4th. And we are headed into the weekend. We got football Friday night tonight. We got the Barber County Fair in full swing. And we're out on a live action broadcast tomorrow, live from Naylor's Ace Hardware from 11 to 1. So we hope to see you out as we head into Labor Day weekend. So a little foggy out there, got a little bit of rainage here and there. I mean, it was trying to rain as we was headed in. Temperature's not too bad, quite comfortable this morning as we check in, about 68. Degrees across the listening area. Coming up here in about 15, we'll check in with Chris Lawrence and see what's happening around the great state of West Virginia. Check in with the Metro News Desk and get you an updated look at your forecast. So, yes, top of this Friday morning, Labor Day weekend is here, and there's a lot happening that you can get out and be a part of. Listen up, Melissa's making winners. She's giving away tickets to the Friday and Saturday show to the Echoes of Icons and Mainline event at the Rail Yard Conference and Event Center, and all you got to do is listen. She'll give you a chance to call in, and you can go see these incredible shows. So, all right, got to bounce, man. We're back in moments. It is the Bird's House of Donuts morning show. It's Friday. It's a holiday weekend, and we've got a lot happening. So, yeah, it sounds pretty good. I made that sound pretty good, didn't I? All right, we're back in moments with more of your favorites. I've got Gregory Abbott coming up. We got Sir Elton John in the mix, and we're going to throw some quarter flash in there just because we can. And it's all right here on 94.7 FM WELK. Thanks for waking up and starting your day with us on the Bird's House of Donuts morning show.
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0: Elkins' Greatest Hits. Sir Elton John on a Friday morning. Labor Day weekend is upon us. I know a lot of folks got a three-day weekend and know that we got the soundtrack to all of it right here on 94.7 FM. So we'll get you a look at your news and get you an updated look at your forecast. About 68 across the listening area. 648 this morning, the sun will rise, and about 748 tonight, it will set. And we're getting ready for football Friday night. And the Bulldogs of Taggart's Valley, it's going to be earth-shaking as the Mountain Lions of Tucker County traveled over to Mill Creek tonight to do battle, and we've got it right here on 94.7 FM. That'll start about 6:40. Stick around after the game. We got high school game night. Fred Persinger and Dave Jeklin. It's their 25th year, and all the coaches call in from the teams and, of course, give their analysis of the evening events, and it's a pretty good show. So if you're into high school football, it's a show that you don't want to miss. And it's a soft start at 9:30 if the teams are done playing. If not, we'll join them at 10 o'clock or in motion if we have to. And we've had to do that a few times. But usually we can catch them at 10 o'clock for sure, and sometimes at 9:30. So, all right. Yeah, we've got football tonight. We got high school game night tonight. Tomorrow, I'm going to be out on a live action broadcast. Myself and Melissa is going to be over at Naylor's Ace Hardware, and we'll talk more about that coming up here in just a little bit. Stop by and see the fine folks down at Bird's House of Donuts. They're open Monday through Friday, 6 to 5, and Saturday, 7 to 3. And we got donuts, 34 flavors. Not only that, breakfast sandwiches, items for lunch. And please give us a like and follow on Facebook. We're back after news with more of your favorites. I see Quarter Flash, Lady A, and some Tony Orlando and Dawn. That's all coming up next on 94.7 FM. 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
1: With a Metro News Minute, I'm Chris Lawrence. The principal of Brook High School is in jail this morning, having been arrested on a pair of felonies tied to hidden cameras found in the girls' dressing room. Eric James was charged with violating the state's wiretapping law and entering without breaking. According to investigators, the recording devices were discovered in the female PE locker room, varsity locker room, and a dressing room used primarily by the school's dance team. Those devices were also seized from James's home in Marshall County, and they're being

0: analyzed at the state crime lab. The superintendent suspended James indefinitely after those allegations arose earlier in the week. Another massive investment is coming to Mason County.
1: Starwood Digital Ventures has received a high-impact data center certification for a major new data center project in Mason County.
0: It's a $12 billion facility that will be built in West Columbia. That's near Point Pleasant. Governor Morrissey with the announcement at the Greenbrier with a Metro News Minute.
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6: Here's the Metro News AccuWeather forecast. Today will be very warm and humid with a mix of clouds and sun. Expect a thunderstorm or two in the afternoon, possibly bringing hail and damaging winds. The high will reach 87. Tonight will be partly cloudy with a few strong thunderstorms in the evening, followed by late night fog and continued humidity. The low will be around 66. Tomorrow, anticipate considerable cloudiness with a chance of a thunderstorm. It will be slightly cooler but still humid with a high of 80. For weather anytime, download the AccuWeather app. For Metro News, I'm meteorologist Joe Lundberg.
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0: 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It's Quarter Flash and Harden My Heart as we roll towards the top of the 7 o'clock air. Got news and a look at your healthy living update coming up here in just a little bit. That's all thanks to the St. George Medical Clinic. And yeah, man, as you're starting out this morning, it looks to be relatively a pretty nice morning. Started a little bit of rainage out there, mistage, got some fog at higher elevations, but not too bad of a start. 68 across the listening area, and doesn't look like it's going to be too bad of a day. Football Friday night's upon us. The Bulldogs of Taggart's Valley are going to be home tonight to the Mountain Lions of Tucker County. It's earth shaking, it's a battle, and we always like it when these two teams play. And anyway, we've got you covered tonight, starting about 6:40 with the pregame, 7 o'clock the kick, Fred Persinger, Dave Jekyll, and then after the game with high school game night. And tomorrow we're going to be headed over to Naylor's Ace Hardware for a Labor Day event. So we invite you to stop by and get in on some of the store specials. I know we'll be having the grills fired up. The guys always take good care of us, cook up some great food to munch on while we're there, play some music, and talk about some incredible deals with our friends at Naylor's Ace Hardware. So myself and Melissa there from 11 to 1 Saturday. We hope to see you. That's tomorrow, by the way. All right, let me bounce out of the way, take a break. We're going to be talking about ticket giveaways. Yes, Melissa's making winners to the Rail Yard, and if you'd like to go see a couple of incredible shows, all you have to do is lock it down right here on 94.7 FM, and she's going to hook you up. That's tickets to the Friday Echoes of Icons and Saturday's Mainline shows. Two different shows, two incredible shows, and if you'd like to go, listen up. Melissa's going to make it happen, and it's all right here on the station that loves to make winners. That's 94.7 WELK. Good Friday morning.
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4: West Virginia Metro News, I'm Chris Lawrence. As more and more data center developers announce plans for major investment in West Virginia, Appalachian Power is examining ways to meet their power demands. President and CEO Brian Abraham tells those at the West Virginia Business Summit that the state's decline in manufacturing historically is what has led to so many residential rate increases.
5: Those mines ate the electricity. Those large manufacturers in the Kanawha Valley and those chemical companies, they're the ones that ate the electricity and kept your rates low. But what's happened? They're gone, but we still have to generate that power. So the rest of us are left to eat those rates, and they continue to go up and up. I've got to turn that power plant on for 10 people the same as I have turned it on for 10,000.
4: But now, as the data centers arrive, they become the big customers, way beyond anything before. And their spending on power will actually lower our residential rates as customers in years ahead. There are serious allegations leveled against the now-suspended principal at Brook High School. Authorities have charged Eric James with wiretapping violations and entering without breaking, but it's likely he'll face additional charges after four hidden cameras were discovered in the high school girls' dressing areas. Authorities have also seized devices from his home, and those are being examined. Once the crime lab is done, the victims will be notified. County education officials say they are fully cooperating, and families feel extremely betrayed. State Supreme Court Justice Bill Wooten back to work Thursday after appearing to pass out on the bench a day earlier. You're listening to Metro News, the voice of West Virginia.
6: As a mom, I'm glad my son plays school sports. 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
4: Jackson County authorities have arrested three people in connection with a copper theft. 31-year-old Tyler DeLong, 41-year-old William Blankenship, and Emily Keffer were all arrested this week after the theft of an estimated $15,000 worth of copper wire from a Frontier Communication facility in Ravenswood. DeLong and Blankenship are each charged with damage to a telecommunication service, conspiracy, and grand larceny. The charges against Keffer weren't revealed. She's free on bond. From the Metro News Anchor Desk, I'm Chris Lawrence.
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10: Here's the Metro News AccuWeather forecast. Today will be very warm and humid with a mix of clouds and sun. Expect a thunderstorm or two in the afternoon, possibly bringing hail and damaging winds. The high will reach 87. Tonight will be partly cloudy with a few strong thunderstorms in the evening, followed by late night fog and continued humidity. The low will be around 66. Tomorrow, anticipate considerable cloudiness with a chance of a thunderstorm. It will be slightly cooler but still humid with a high of 80. For weather anytime, download the AccuWeather app. For Metro News, I'm meteorologist Joe Lundberg.
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pretty keys there. Elkin's greatest hit. That's Foreigner and Waiting for a Girl Like You. Into the 7 o'clock, here we go. It's Friday all day, and we're headed into a three-day weekend, holiday weekend, Labor Day weekend. It's a day for the laborers, and we hope you get Monday off and know that we got the soundtrack to your holiday weekend ready to go. Right now, it's Adele on the Birdshouse of Donuts morning show.

0: DeBarge and Rhythm of the Night. Roger Taylor's got your Rhythm of the Night right here each and every night, Monday through Friday, 7 to midnight. Roger putting the ribbon on your day with all your favorites, racking, stacking, and rocking, as he says. And we are just blessed to have Roger back in the studio, working his magic, doing some production for us, and keeping the airwaves occupied. So there you go. Now you know. And he won't be in tonight because of football. He gets a night off, and he kind of likes that, but I'll assure you he misses it. And anyway, it's nice to have a night here and there. So, yeah, we got football tonight starting about 6:40. The Bulldogs of Taggart's Valley are going to be home to the Mountain Lions of Tucker County tonight. So make sure you join us right here for a 7 o'clock kick and about a 15-minute pregame. So afterwards, Fred Persinger and the crew going to be hanging out for high school game night. And it's our 25th season, by the way. And, yeah, they're going to be on the air, and all the coaches and people call in and give the analysis on what happened for Friday Night Football. And it's a really good recap. So a great show, one that you don't want to miss if you're into high school football. Barber County Fair last night, Mark Wills was on stage. That's right. He's a member of the Grand Ole Opry, by the way, and we play his music all over the place. So anyway, Mark Wills was in Barber County last night. Tonight, it's Emily Ann Roberts, and this young lady is on fire. So I tell you, man, I know that Bruce Short, when he brought the Queen in on Monday, he told me that the seats was almost sold out. So I don't know where that's at right now. I do know that it's a full house, and I do know that Grace Campbell's going to be opening at 7:30 for Miss Emily Ann Roberts. So that's all happening tonight. Rick Kay and the Rock and Roll Review tomorrow at 9 o'clock, and the Derailers will be opening for Rick Kay. And a really good show. And if you didn't know, his guitar player used to work right here at this cluster, Johnny Henline. So an incredible musician, an incredible band, and an incredible show. So get out and take in the Barber County Fair. It's their 50th anniversary. It's a walk to remember. We're honoring our roots at the Barber County Fair. All right, we're going to bounce out of the way, take a break. Looking pretty good out there this morning, about 68 across the listening area. We got news in 10 minutes, and we're back into it with Tony Orlando and Don. We got some Neil Diamond coming up and some Anita Baker. It's all right here on the Bird's House of Donuts morning show. Good Friday morning.
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0: It's Denise Williams. Let's hear it for the boys as we get ready to step over to the Metro News Desk on a Friday morning. 3-day weekend on the way. Labor Day, a day for the laborers. And God bless each and every one of you, that's for sure, for making the world go round and for putting up with FICA. So, yeah, we all know who FICA is. Hey, Football Friday night, it's a big one. That's right. The Bulldogs of Taggart's Valley are going to be home to the Mountain Lions of Tucker. Tonight, it's a battle of all battles, and a game that I look forward to, even not such, you know, not so much a big football fan. I know more about Latin than I do football, but it's good to see the rivalry. It's healthy, and you know, it's good to see the parents supporting the kids on the level they do, and being able to do what we do and have fun and do it peacefully. So that's what it's all about, doing it peacefully. There's got to be a winner, there's got to be a loser, and we can have fun in between. It's set up by design to be just that. So tonight, the guys are going to be on the air starting about 6:45. We're going to break in to Sportsline for high school football as the Tucker Counties travel over to Mill Creek tonight for the game of all games. So don't miss out. And after the game, stick around for high school Sportsline, or excuse me, game night. High school game night, Fred Persinger, Dave Jeklin on the air, and it's their 25th season. So that's when all the coaches call in. And if you're into high school football, this is a show that you don't want to miss. It's a 10 o'clock hard start, 9:30 soft start, and it's all right here on 94.7 FM. Hey, it's the Bird's House of Donuts morning show. Be sure and swing by 224 Davis Avenue this morning and browse the deliciousness. And we're back with more of your favorites. Yes, it is Elkin's greatest hits. It's classic yacht rock at its best, and it's all right here at 94.7 FM on your radio dial.
1: With a Metro News Minute, I'm Chris Lawrence. As more and more data center developers announce plans for major investment in West Virginia, Appalachian Power is examining ways to meet their power demands. President and CEO Brian Abraham tells those at the West Virginia Business Summit that the state's decline in manufacturing over the years is what has led to the increased residential rates.
2: Those mines ate the electricity. Those large manufacturers in the Kanawha Valley and those chemical companies, they're the ones that ate the electricity and kept your rates low. But what's happened? They're gone, but we still have to generate that power. So the rest of us are left to eat those rates, and they continue to go up and up. I've got to turn that power plant on for 10 people the same as I have turned it on for 10,000.
1: But now, as the data centers arrive, they become the big customers, way beyond anything before them, and their spending on power will actually lower the rates of residential customers in the years to come, according to Abraham. With a Metro News Minute, I'm Chris Lawrence.
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6: Here's the Metro News AccuWeather forecast. Today will be very warm and humid with a mix of clouds and sun. Expect a thunderstorm or two in the afternoon, possibly bringing hail and damaging winds. The high will reach 87. Tonight will be partly cloudy with a few strong thunderstorms in the evening, followed by late night fog and continued humidity. The low will be around 66. Tomorrow, anticipate considerable cloudiness with a chance of a thunderstorm. It will be slightly cooler but still humid with a high of 80. For weather anytime, download the AccuWeather app. For Metro News, I'm meteorologist Joe Lundberg.
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taking it to the limit. It's the Eagles, and what a great classic rock and roll tune that is. Broadcasting live tomorrow from Naylor's Ace Hardware. We're going to be on site from 11 to 1. It's Labor Day. It's a day for the laborers, and Naylor's Ace Hardware has got some incredible deals that you don't want to miss out on. And I know the guys always take real good care of us. They hook up the grills. Man, they've got technology where we can run a grill with our telephone now, man. Just install the app. I think that's how it works. Anyway, we'll get some more details on that before I put my foot in my mouth. I really don't know how it works. I know it's cool. That's the one thing I do know. And we'll get them to talk a little bit more about that tomorrow. Always a pleasure to talk to the staff and crew. And the owners are just phenomenal. They take such good care of us, the managers there. So anyway, guys, I appreciate you. And it's always a pleasure to get out and broadcast live. Once again, one of my favorite things to do. So please come by and see us. And check out some of the great deals for the laborers. Yeah. All right. We're back in moments with more at 8 o'clock. We've got news, and we got more of the Bird's House of Donuts morning show coming at you on Elkins' Greatest Hits.

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7: West Virginia Metro News. I'm Chris Lawrence. Another major investment coming to Mason County. Starwood Digital Ventures planning to drop $12 billion on a data center to build in West Columbia, just outside Point Pleasant. Governor Morrissey called it a win.
8: $12 billion. That's pretty good. And if you see the charts, once again, more jobs. And this is building on the legislation that we had put together just a couple years ago.
7: Starwood CEO Anthony Ballesteri said West Virginia's approach to data centers is what attracted them.
9: West Virginia has been at the forefront of defining a clear set of standards for responsible development. And we appreciate that leadership. And we're on board with being part of Team West Virginia.
7: They're calling it Project Tamarack. These kinds of announcements are key to the future, says Appalachian Power President and CEO Brian Abraham, who says contrary to what's often claimed, electric rates for residential customers will not be going up. In fact, it'll be the opposite.
10: They're not going to raise your rates because we have just at Appalachian Power offered and we're going to be developing a new large load tariff where not only do you not pay for their generation, you don't pay for their transmission, they're going to carry the load on every bit of that and then some. So our hope is that the rates go down because we bring these large load customers in.
7: Read more at WBMetroNews.com. U.S. Senator Jim Justice indicated he's 100% considering a run for governor in the next election. There have been numerous

0: There is rumors swirling about the idea. Justice says he'll make the decision quickly. You're listening to Metro News, the voice of West Virginia.
1: Come on, Liam, let's go. Get open. Come on, go for it. Wake up. 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Oh, come on, use your head. Gotta want it. 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
3: That's what Liam wants.
2: That's what we all want.
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0: A vehicle accident in Kanawha County claimed the life of a motorist. The crash occurred late Thursday afternoon on U.S. Route 119 near Clendenin. The victim lost control and ran their vehicle into an old car wash building. The victim was trapped and died at the scene. Metro News meteorologist Brian Hughes says one more day of sweltering heat with temperatures in the 90s today, and then a cold front is moving in tonight. That might produce some storm activity, but it will also usher in much cooler temperatures for the long holiday weekend. From the Metro News Anchor Desk, I'm Chris.
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6: Here's the Metro News AccuWeather forecast. Today will be very warm and humid with a mix of clouds and sun. Expect a thunderstorm or two in the afternoon, possibly bringing hail and damaging winds. The high will reach 87. Tonight will be partly cloudy with a few strong thunderstorms in the evening, followed by late night fog and continued humidity. The low will be around 66. Tomorrow, anticipate considerable cloudiness with a chance of a thunderstorm. It will be slightly cooler but still humid with a high of 80. For weather anytime, download the AccuWeather app. For Metro News, I'm meteorologist Joe Lundberg.
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Elkin's Greatest Hits. Boy, you gotta love that. That's Whitney Houston. What an incredible voice. Into the 8 o'clock hour we go. We've hit the halfway mark on the Bird's House of Donuts morning show. It's Football Friday night, and it's Labor Day weekend, and we do hope it's found you well. Right now, we got the Slow Hands. 94.7 FM. Good Friday morning, and thank you so much for making us a part of your day.

0: Elkins' Greatest Hits, Steve Perry, and Foolish Heart. Working our way through the 8 o'clock hour on this Friday morning, September the 4th. Here we are, and what a great night at the Barber County Fair last night. Mark Wills, Grand Ole Opry member and country music star, took the stage and did a fabulous job. I seen post from Ronnie Schaefer this morning, and what a great performer. Now tonight, it's Emily Ann Roberts at 9 o'clock and Grace Campbell opening for Miss Emily Ann Roberts about 7:30. So that's what's happening tonight at the 50th anniversary of the Barber County Fair. 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And Rick Modest, that's bringing these fine folks to town. So Rick's been doing it for a long time, and he brings some good acts, that's for sure. Tomorrow night, we've got the Derailers at 7:30, and then Rick Kay and the Rock and Roll Review. It's Decades of Hits, and Rick and the band takes the stage at 9 o'clock. So a great thing to get out and be a part of. It's the Barber County Fair. We're honoring our roots, and be sure and check them out at thebarbercountyfair.com. All right, we're going to jump out of the way here for just a minute. 10 minutes, we got to look at Metro News. 9 o'clock, we got Nina Blackwood in that Absolutely 80 spotlight, and it's all right here on 94.7 FM. And yeah, thanks for waking up with us here on the Bird's House of Donuts morning show.
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0: Elkins' Greatest Hits. It's just about news time. We'll check in with the crew and see what's happening around the great state of West Virginia. Nina Blackwood coming up at 9 o'clock this morning. And it's Football Friday night. If you're looking for something to do, head out to Mill Creek tonight. Take your radio and get ready for the game of all games. Yes, the Mountain Lions of Tucker County are coming to do battle with the Bulldogs of Mill Creek. Yeah, there you go. The Bulldogs of Tigers Valley. However you want to say it, the Bulldogs are taking on the Mountain Lions tonight, and we got you covered. So that kick is set for 7 o'clock. We'll take the game a little bit early, probably about 6:45, and do a little pre-gamage and get everything underway. So stick around afterwards. We got high school game night. Fred Persinger and Dave Jeklin making sure that you know what's happening when it comes to everything high school football. This is a show that you do not want to miss. So, yeah, tomorrow we're going to be out and about broadcasting live. Labor Day weekend is here, and we've got some store specials, some store deals that you don't want to miss out on at Naylor's Ace Hardware. We're going to be on site from 11 to 1 broadcasting live, one of my favorite things to do, and I invite you to come by and see us and take advantage of some of the great deals that Naylor's Ace Hardware has to offer. So that's happening tomorrow. Yes, and we're excited to be a part of it. So listen up, Melissa's making winners, and I'm going to tell you more about that coming up here before we get to the top of the 9 o'clock hour. We're going to be talking about the rail yard and the shows that are happening and the shows that are going to happen and how you can win tickets to this brand new rail yard conference and event center. So that's all coming up here on the Bird's House of Donuts morning show, 94.7 FM WELK. Good morning, good morning.
1: With the Metro News Minute, I'm Chris Lawrence. Another major investment coming to Mason County. Starwood Digital Ventures planning to drop a $12 billion on a data center to be built in West Columbia just outside of Point Pleasant. Governor Patrick Morrissey made the announcement on Thursday at the Greenbrier. Starwood CEO Anthony Ballesteri says West Virginia's approach to data centers is what attracted them.
2: West Virginia has been at the forefront of defining a clear set of standards.
1: They're calling it Project Tamarack. Those kinds of announcements are key for the future, says Appalachian Power President and CEO Brian Abraham. And he says, contrary to what's often claimed, those will not drive up electric rates.
3: They're not going to raise your rates because we have just at Appalachian Power offered and we're going to be developing a new large load tariff where not only do you not pay for their generation, you don't pay for their transmission. They're going to carry the load on every bit of that.
1: With a Metro News Minute, I'm Chris Lawrence.
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8: Here's the Metro News AccuWeather forecast. Today will be very warm and humid with a mix of clouds and sun. Expect a thunderstorm or two in the afternoon, possibly bringing hail and damaging winds. The high will reach 87. Tonight will be partly cloudy with a few strong thunderstorms in the evening, followed by late night fog and continued humidity. The low will be around 66. Tomorrow, anticipate considerable cloudiness with a chance of a thunderstorm. It will be slightly cooler but still humid with a high of 80. For weather anytime, download the AccuWeather app. For Metro News, I'm meteorologist Joe Lundberg.

0: Elkins' greatest hits. Fleetwood Mac, rolling towards the top of the 9 o'clock hour on a Friday, three-day holiday weekend. Coming up Labor Day. We're out tomorrow broadcasting live from Naylor's Ace Hardware from 11 to 1. We invite you to come by and check out all the great deals that this fine store has to offer. And it's a weekend and a day for the laborers. And God bless each and every one of you. Hey, if you'd like to go to this brand new Rail Yard Conference and Event Center and see some incredible shows, well, Melissa's making that happen. All you got to do is listen up for your chance to call in and win. We've got a couple of great shows on Friday and Saturday nights. Now, on Friday nights, it's called Echoes of Icons, and it's an intimate look at the artist and, you know, people like Bob Dylan and James Taylor and Carole King. I mean, just some of the most incredible harmonies, and they took a look at that. It's a visual show, and it's full of energy, and it's an incredible show. So Saturday, it's the mainline show. Now it's dancers and lights. These shows are full of energy, and if you'd like to go check them out, we've got tickets, and we're making winners right here on 94.7 FM. All you got to do is listen up for your chance to call in and win. Hang tight. We're back into it in moments. Nina Blackwood at the top of the hour as the Bird's House of Donuts morning show rolls on 94.7 WELK.
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6: Richard Marx's father wrote jingles for commercials like Skippy Peanut Butter and Nestle's Chocolate. Yum. 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

Elkins' Greatest Hits, 94.7 FM. It's true. It's Friday. It's September the 4th, and it is the Bird's House of Donuts morning show rolling through the last hour. We've got news and sports and talk line coming up next hour, and right now it's Maroon 5, and She Will Be Loved.

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0: and it's Into the Night. Roger Taylor will get you into the night 7 to midnight, Monday through Friday. Now, he's off tonight because of football and game night, but he sure likes putting the ribbon on folks' day, racking, stacking, and rocking, as he says. Now, I don't know what he thinks about this yacht rock stuff, but I like it. Man, there's nothing better than Michael McDonald and, you know, just some good stuff, man. Elton John, Michael McDonald, all that good stuff. Phil Collins, Anita Baker, Nora Jones, yeah, Tony Orlando and Don, Aaron Neville, some good stuff, man. And we're blessed to be able to throw it out there on the FM dial and put 25,000 watts of it. We'd be 50,000 watts if it wasn't for Green Bank, but 25's enough. We get a 75-mile footprint that's pretty decent and got some pretty good coverage, so we appreciate each and every one of you. We thank you for the correspondence and everybody that takes time to reach out and comment. Your comments are very important to us, and we appreciate each and every one of them. So thank you so much for making us a part of what you do. And we continue to roll right on, making it better and better. And tomorrow I want to invite you out to Naylor's Ace Hardware. We're going to be on site from 11 to 1 broadcasting live. And it's Labor Day weekend, and we've got some great in-store stuff that we want to tell you about, and we want to invite you out to see it. So they'll have the grills fired up. They always take real good care of us. And we're going to be, once again, at Naylor's Ace Hardware tomorrow from 11 to 1. And you're invited. So let me bounce out of the way. Take a break. We got news and sports at 10 o'clock. Dave and TJ at 10:06, and I'm back at 12 with the lunch hour. It's 94.7 FM. Thanks for waking up with us and starting your day out here on the Bird's House of Donuts morning show.
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0: Taylor Dane, and I'll Always Love You. Elkins' greatest hits, man, just about ready to put the ribbon on it here. We're here Monday through Friday, 6 to 10 on the Bird's House of Donuts morning show. Thomas and the crew located at 224 Davis Avenue in beautiful historic downtown Elkins, a staple of this fine community. Once again, Monday through Friday, 6 to 5 and Saturday, 7 to 3. And we're getting ready to celebrate their decade mark. What a milestone. And myself and Joe Danger will be, we're already making plans to set up. We got to start early. Now, we've been doing this for almost a decade, and let's see, I'll be in town in March of next year. I think makes 9 years. Wow. And I've been there every one of them, and Joe's been there more than I have. So it's a great thing to be able to do. It's something that we are blessed to be able to do. And we get in there and talk donuts. We talk to the folks and see where they've driven from. And I mean, we got some folks that drive as far as Tennessee to come and see Thomas and the crew at Bird's House of Donuts. So one of my favorite things to do on an anniversary morning is walk through the line before we go in and see where everybody's from. And I might start doing that and recording it. So that'd be pretty cool. So anyway, guys, y'all just hang tight. We're going to get things wrapped up, get you into news and sports, see what Dave and TJ have going on with Talk Line, and get back into it. So, yeah, good morning, good morning. And it's football Friday night, and the Bulldogs of Taggart's Valley are getting ready to take on the Mountain Lions of Tucker County. It all starts at 7 o'clock tonight, right here on your home for Bulldog Sports, 94.7 FM, WELK.
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5: Here's the Metro News AccuWeather forecast. Today will be very warm and humid with a mix of clouds and sun. Expect a thunderstorm or two in the afternoon, possibly bringing hail and damaging winds. The high will reach 87. Tonight will be partly cloudy with a few strong thunderstorms in the evening, followed by late night fog and continued humidity. The low will be around 66. Tomorrow, anticipate considerable cloudiness with a chance of a thunderstorm. It will be slightly cooler but still humid with a high of 80. For weather anytime, download the AccuWeather app. For Metro News, I'm meteorologist Joe Lundberg.
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0: The tide is high. And it's Blondie as we put the ribbon on things here on a Friday morning. Yes, that's going to do it for the Bird's House of Donuts morning show. We'll be back Monday morning, Lord willing, to do it all again. And we'll be right here Labor Day morning getting you where you need to be. But we do hope that you have the day off. I know a lot of folks are getting together, doing their thing, backyard get-togethers and family get-togethers. And whatever you do, just remember to always do it peacefully and responsibly because, yes, blessed are the peacemakers, and know that we got the soundtrack to your holiday weekend all squared away and ready to go. Now, a big weekend, and tonight it's Football Friday night. We've got the Mountain Lions of Tucker County traveling over to Mill Creek to do battle with the Bulldogs of Tigard's Valley. So it's going to be a great game, earth-shaking tonight. 6:45 is the pre, 7 o'clock is the kick, and we invite you to join and stick around afterwards. High school game night, and Fred Persinger and Dave Jeklin into their 25th season. If you're into high school football, this is a show that you don't want to miss. So, and also, the Barber County Fair in full swing. It's their 50th anniversary. And I seen where Mark Wills just shook Barber County last night. That's right, man. He did a great job. Member of the Grand Ole Opry. And he brought that magic with him. So, Emily Ann Roberts tonight at 9 o'clock. Grace Campbell at 7:30. And tomorrow, it's the Derailers at 7:30. And Rick Kay and the Rock and Roll Review. So, yeah, get out and enjoy some of the great stuff that, the Barber County Fair has to offer. We're honoring our roots. It's a walk to remember. It's the 50th anniversary, and you can get a complete list of details at thebarbercountyfair.com. So, all right, guys, y'all have a super fantastic weekend, and come by and see us tomorrow. We'll be at Naylor's Ace Hardware from 11 to 1 broadcasting live, and we'll get back into it in moments. Have a super fantastic, safe weekend, and whatever you do, always pay it forward. Love is a gift that never returns void, and we're blessed to be able to do what we do and pay it forward. 94.7 FM. Yeah, thanks for hanging out with us here on the Bird's House of Donuts morning show and sharing in the great love of classic music on Elkin's Greatest Hits.
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10: West Virginia Metro News, I'm Jeff Jenkins. U.S. Senator Jim Justice says some say the spark is gone in the governor's office since he left. He's considering a run for the office in 2028. He said so Thursday on Metro News Talkline, but also left his options open of staying in the Senate.
11: I'm going to try to do anything and everything I can to help. And that's, you know, that could be in the Senate. It could be in, you know, that could be running again for governor. It could be just trying to do all I can do to help anywhere I can.
10: When asked about what Justice said, Governor Patrick Morrissey said he'd rather concentrate on positive things that are happening now. Martinsburg City officials say they hope to be able to collect as many flood damage surveys as possible. Following last week's flash flooding, City Manager Andy Blake says they hope to receive a review of the damage by the state and FEMA.
12: We're trying to get basically the threshold requirement from the state to say how many surveys do we really need to get filled out so they could bring an on-the-ground assessment team here. The survey is on our social media, our website.
10: 5.5 inches of rain fell in less than an hour a week ago yesterday. If you're heading up to Morgantown to watch the Mountaineers tomorrow, some helpful news if you travel I-79. The DOH says a survey of road rest area will be open as normal. The division recently awarded a $21 million contract for work on both the north and south facilities, a rebuild. The work hasn't started yet, though. The contractor still waiting on permits. The rest area near the 56-mile marker in Braxton County. 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
13: Come on, Liam, let's go. Get open. 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Oh, come on, use your head. 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
10: Organized labor in West Virginia will have events this weekend marking Labor Day. Those kick off with the annual picnic at Huff Park in Mannington Sunday afternoon. Marion County AFL-CIO President Mark Dorsey.
17: There's not many celebrations in West Virginia that have a picnic or a parade. We kind of want to keep it going just because we don't want to forget. And the food starts at noon. There's going to be ice cream, soft drinks, and some prizes. The keynote speaker is the UMWA Emeritus Cecil Roberts.
10: From the Metro News Anchor Desk, I'm Jeff Jenkins.

0: Metro News Sports. Good morning. I'm Daniel Woods. The West Virginia football team finally kicks off the 2026 season Saturday with Coastal Carolina coming to Morgantown with new coach Ryan Beard at Coastal for his first season. WVU head coach Rich Rodriguez says there are a lot of unknowns this week.
1: They got some really good football players. You're not really sure where they're going to be lined up all the time, so that's a little bit of a challenge doing that. And then offensively, they could be a whole lot of new stuff that we have not seen, that Coach Alley hasn't seen, and he's really good at adjusting stuff. But in the first half, that's the biggest challenge that we face on defense.
0: The Marshall football team goes on the road to play at Penn State tomorrow, and head coach Tony Gibson expects a physical game. He knows that new Penn State head coach Matt Campbell will have a team with a lot of toughness.
2: It's going to be a smash-mouth football game. Yeah, I think this is my fifth or sixth time coaching against Coach Campbell, and they've always been a physical team and very well coached. He's an old offensive line guy that, he gets it, and he plays football the right way up there.
0: WVU and Coastal Carolina kick off Saturday at noon. Marshall goes to Penn State, 3:30, the start time. The West Virginia men's basketball team's full non-conference schedule is here, including previously announced matchups against Pitt, Virginia Tech, North Carolina, Wake Forest, and a trip to Las Vegas for the players' Era 8. The Mountaineers play three exhibitions, one at home against Wheeling and two on the road, one at Glenville State and one at Maryland. Hope Coliseum hosts 8 non-conference regular season games this year. 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
0: The Friday Night Lights return tonight with a full slate of Week 2 high school football games coming up. 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In Double A, number 3 Bluefield takes on Triple A, number 2 Princeton. 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

0: Coming up, Metro News Talk Line this morning, data centers, gigawatts, energy production, and 100% almost probably definitely considering something. It's Metro News Talk Line. We're underway.
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0: Good morning. Welcome inside the Encova Insurance studios. 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We appreciate you letting us be part of your day. Or if you're watching in on the Metro News TV app, Facebook Live, and YouTube, we appreciate you as well. Jake Link, our video producer. Kyle Wiggs handling the audio side of things this morning. 800-765-TALK. That's the phone number, 304-TALK, 304, the text line. Yes, we're going to get to your calls and texts today. Had a lot to get through at the Greenbrier the last couple of days. Did not get to the text line as much as we'd like. We'll make up for it today. Steam release, bottom of the hour, or bottom of next hour, actually. Mari fast forwarding. Brian Abraham will join us, Appalachian Power President, COO, in the second hour. Hoppy stops by as well. Say good morning to Mr. TJ Meadows in the Charleston and Cove Insurance Studios. Morning, sir.
5: Good morning, sir. And let me be the first to wish you and our listeners, Dave, a happy Labor Day coming up on Monday.
0: Labor Day weekend. This is the, is it the end of summer or start of fall? I guess however you want to look at it. But it's the unofficial end of summer, right?
5: That's the way I've always looked at it. I mean, back in my day, which I'm older than dirt, but back in my day, we didn't go back to school until after Labor Day.
0: Yeah. Sometimes you'd play your first football game before Labor Day, before you even went back to school. And here we are, week two of high school football. We'll get into that a little bit as well. Programming note, by the way, just to let you know, we're observing Labor Day, TJ and I are. So we'll get you a show previously enjoyed, probably yesterday's, coming up on Monday. Let's dive in this morning. Still a lot to cover from the West Virginia Chamber of Commerce Business Summit. We were at the Greenbrier the last 2 days. Yesterday, Governor Morrisey spoke and addressed the crowd, and he had a couple of big announcements, including the announcement that Starwood Digital Ventures, an initiative by Starwood Capital Group, has plans for a $12 billion, it's billion with a B, data center in Mason County. It would be in West Columbia, just outside of Point Pleasant. Of course, Mason County is already home to Nscale, which is developing the Monarch Compute Campus. For more on this announcement, let's dive into it with Nick Preservati. He's Director of State Office of Energy. He joins us on Metro News Talk Line this morning. Nick, good morning. Thanks for joining us.
6: Good morning. Can you hear me okay?
0: Yeah. Yes, loud and clear. We appreciate you taking some time. Big announcement from the governor yesterday. How does this factor into his larger plan, his 50 by 50 plan?
6: That's a good question. So it's at the heart of the 50 by 50 plan. It's not just about increasing the generation in West Virginia. It's doing it to bring businesses here. So we want to make sure the purpose of it, and the governor said it yesterday, we want to use our resources to produce power here, to bring businesses here, to create jobs for West Virginians here. And what this means is there's going to be 2 more gigawatts of power in West Virginia. It's going to require construction and infrastructure and most likely new generation to be built, which is going to be built by the developer, not AEP, or at least the costs, and it's going to create new jobs in West Virginia. So it increases the number of gigawatts in West Virginia, and it increases jobs, revenue. It picks off all the things on the list that we're trying to do. And I just want to say, you know, it wasn't just a great day for the governor yesterday. It's a great day for West Virginia. I mean, it's 9 times the amount of investment this year than we've had in any year in the state history. A lot of it in Mason County. It is a good day.
5: Nick, I want to go straight to the question that everyone has. You hinted on it, but I want to be clear. Will this in any way, whether it's generation, transmission, distribution costs, will this in any way affect the retail residential ratepayers of Appalachian Power?
6: No. No, it will not. And here's why. You know, it started back when the governor said he's going to issue his responsible data center principles. And he said two things that West Virginians talk the most about is protect their rates and protect their water. And he said, I'm entering these principles. We're going to protect the water and we're going to ensure that the rates aren't affected. And people said, that sounds good, but we'll see when the rubber meets the road. We'll see if that happens. And that's what makes yesterday's announcement so big. Is Starwood initially, they signed on to the president's ratepayer protection pledge. They'd already signed on to it. And they're committed to covering the infrastructure costs for this project. And that's what the governor's doing. We're seeking out partners who are going to use closed loop water systems to protect the water and who are going to cover the infrastructure costs themselves. And they admitted that. They've acknowledged that they're going to cover those costs. And the governor doubled down on that and said, this project is not going to affect your water. It's going to have a minimal impact on water and no effect on rates. We're doing it a way that no other state's doing it. And, so the answer is no. They have pledged to that, and that's why this is such an important announcement. We're doing what no other state's doing.
0: Nick Preservati is joining us, director of West Virginia Office of Energy. Nick, with other states around us, Pennsylvania, Ohio, Virginia, I think everybody that touches us are slowing down. They're pausing in some instances, moratoriums on the development of data centers. How does West Virginia take advantage of what the other states are doing and still develop in a responsible way?
6: That's a great question, and that goes to the heart of 50 by 50. If you look at Virginia, it's the data center capital of the world. It's created a lot of benefit in Virginia. They aren't against data centers, but they're saying we don't want any more because they don't have the power. And that's a policy issue. You know, they say they don't want any more fossil fuel generation. They put a moratorium on it. So the data centers are looking at Virginia and saying, we don't think we'll be able to get power there in the next 30 years. Same with all the other states. The issue is power. They can't provide the power, so they can't get the data centers. So what we're doing, two things. We're focusing on the power that we're going to be able to deliver that the other states cannot do it. And secondly, we're setting principles in place that say we're going to develop data centers, but we're going to do it responsibly. We're going to engage with the best companies that are willing to abide by our principles. And there's a right way to do it. It's not an either or. You can have data center development and protect your water and protect the rates all at the same time. You just have to be willing to put the work in and figure out how to do it. And that's what the governor's done.
5: There have been criticisms by some. We've had them on this show. I believe the phrase was pennies in the couch cushions. That's what West Virginia is really getting from these deals. So the criticism, again, to cap it, is that, look, West Virginia is not getting a fair share. You would say what to that?
6: I would say that is absolutely ridiculous, and here's why. We've run the numbers. We've talked to the companies. We know what it costs to the investments in a 1 gigawatt data center is in West Virginia. We know what it is in Mason County. The average West Virginia county, when you look at all 55 counties and you take the average 1 gigawatt data center, no microgrid, the tax revenue to the county, is an average of $74 million a year. Think about that. I know Tucker County's annual budget is $8 million. I think Mason County's might be 12. They'll go from 12 to $86 million. So when you talk about fair share, and that's pennies, I did the calculation. That number, that $74 million, if you want to talk about pennies, that's 7 billion pennies. That's a lot of money. It's a lot of pennies. It's unbelievable. It's revenue that counties have never seen in the history of the state of West Virginia. So if you say that's pennies, it's ridiculous. This is wealth that no county in the history of West Virginia will have seen. And the issue isn't 30% or they're not getting the fair share. The issue is, are the counties prepared to receive this significant amount of money, and are they prepared to use it to the benefit of their citizens with a pledge or a plan to fix the roads and lower property taxes and to use it the way it needs to be used for the benefit of the citizens, because this is a once-in-a-lifetime opportunity, and it's an unbelievable amount of revenue.
0: Nick Preservani joining us, Director of the State Office of Energy. I want to go back to what you said about the locating the data centers. They don't think they can get the power in Virginia. We've got the resources here, whether that's natural gas or coal. Well, we got to build the facilities, don't we, Nick? How do we take that next step? Brian Abraham's going to join us. We'll get into this in the second hour. But how do we take that next step to build the facilities to generate the power that these centers will require?
6: We're doing it. We're already doing it. In the last year, I think there's been 4 or 5 new natural gas-fired power plants announced. What was unbelievable to think of a year ago is there's a new coal-fired power plant announced in West Virginia. That's unprecedented. That 6 new power plants we have behind the grid, it's being done. And it's the instances like AEP that's going in and saying, we're going to work with these hyperscalers. They're going to pay for their costs. And we're going to start building more. And I think Brian will speak to that. What is done is we've sent a signal to the market. We want the power. We want data centers. And that signal has been received, and the people are coming in. They're developing the plans. What we need to do is develop and find more parcels, more places where we need the generation, and assist these companies in building it and bringing the data centers to provide jobs in West Virginia.
5: There has been a notion raised again among those who believe we're not getting our fair share, that taxing, sales taxing, if you would, the processing of data is an opportunity West Virginia is leaving on the table. You know the industry. You've been inside with the players. How would the industry react if West Virginia were to take that approach?
6: Well, first of all, I think the industry, they would not react favorably. And there's a more integral principle at play here. And look at Virginia. Virginia went in, made incentives. They did things to bring data centers into Virginia. And once they got them there in the last year, they've taken them away. They said, we know we promised you this. We know we said we were going to do this, but you know what? We're not going to do it any longer. You have to be consistent, and you have to have some level of consistency going forward. Look at the numbers. Why would you do that? If you want to tax the revenue, you want to tax services, you want to put those fees on it, what else are you going to start taxing? What other services? Again, they're trying to put fees and things on this and undercut the success while we're just getting off the ground. Look at the numbers. I want someone to tell me that a county that has $8 million in annual revenue, a budget of $8 million, is going to go from $8 million to $90 million in a year, that they're not getting their fair share, that we're leaving money on the table, and it's a bad deal. And I'll say they're crazy.
0: Nick Preservani, Director of the West Virginia Office of Energy. The governor making the announcement yesterday during the West Virginia Chamber of Commerce Business Summit. The latest in about $96 billion in private investment since October of last year. Nick, we appreciate it. Congratulations on the big announcement. And we'll be talking again real soon, I hope.
6: Thank you guys very much. Enjoy your weekend.
0: Absolutely. You as well. Coming up, other side of the break, there was a little news that came out of the show yesterday. We'll talk about that next.
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3: Hoppy will join us bottom of the hour. Brian Abraham, second hour. We'll talk to him, President COO of Appalachian Power. Yesterday, we were at the West Virginia Chamber of Commerce Business Summit at the Greenbrier. I had the opportunity to speak to both U.S. Senators, Shelley Moore Capito and Senator Jim Justice. Senator Justice joined us in the second hour, and, well, he got some things stirred up there during the conversation. We started off by asking him about his political future. Here's what he had to say. A lot of questions about your political future out in the news. Have you made any decisions about your political future?
4: No, and I'm not going to tease around with people. You know, that's awful to do. That's never been my style. You know, we'll make a decision quickly and everything. But at the end of the day, the Senate's a great big honor. I feel really, really like we've really gotten some good stuff done.
3: And TJ followed up appropriately with the next question. Well, are you considering a run for governor or not?
5: I want to be fair. I don't want to put words in your mouth. Is it fair to say, though, that you are at least considering your option and considering a potential run?
4: 100%. And the considering all centers around just one thing. You know, if we were to ask those people in that room, have we lost our spark? A lot of those people in that room would have said they're concerned or yes, we have.
3: And TJ, and you can see the full interview, by the way, on the Metro News TV app. And TJ, that conversation got a lot of traction yesterday because, A, he said he's 100% considering, and that may be the first time he's actually said those words out loud. And B, because he's not going to tease it out very long, he will make a decision, and it sounds like that decision is going to come pretty soon. So Big Jim might be getting back in the game for the gubernatorial race in 2028.
6: Indeed. I think the business summit was a litmus test in that Justice had a lot of private meetings, I'm told, on Wednesday with people who were in that room, business leaders in West Virginia who were there at the summit. A lot of private meetings with a lot of different people. I think that was to gauge if the business community would stand behind a Justice run. And I think on Wednesday he heard enough of what he wanted to hear. My hypothesis is the lights got turned on come Thursday. You had that piece in Politico, came on the show. He was already scheduled to come on the show, but that could have been a very different interview than what it was, Dave. And let me tell you, on several of the questions, I thought in a very Jim Justice way, he kind of took an old shucks approach, but then he unloaded, man. He started making a case, right? He started to create a contrast between himself and other people. So there you go.
3: And the other, and look, there's no need to beat around the bush. He was making a contrast between himself and Governor Morrissey. And if you listened in on the speech he gave to the chamber, one, there was a little bit of a tension in that room because we did not expect him to make any announcement, but I think there was a sliver in everybody's mind of, could he? Could he surprise us all and make an announcement here? He did not, obviously. But two, you listen to that speech, it sounded very much like a speech that you would hear from a governor, not necessarily a U.S. senator. Talking about economic development, the energy, a lot of the things we've talked about on this show. It sounded very much like a gubernatorial speech, and a couple of the people I was standing around agreed with me on that, also agreed with the tension in the room for that. So I think all of that played into, I don't know if he left the Greenbrier yesterday with his mind made up, but I got the same feeling I think you got, TJ, that he is certainly very, very close to making a decision, and I wouldn't be surprised if we get an announcement. not long after the midterm election. I'd be a little bit surprised before the election, but certainly not long after the November election.
6: I think you're spot on. I talked to an insider last night on Background who told me it's just a matter of time. It's just a matter of time. And this is a source that has never led me astray when it comes to Jim Justice. I also think, too, I went back and listened to the speech because I was running around chasing this data center thing because that's just me. But I wouldn't say it was the best speech I've ever heard him make, but one of, maybe? I mean, a little more polished, but still folksy Jim Justice, more deliberate language. I mean, I thought it was one of his better performances. You?
3: I agree. He stayed on point. He didn't get distracted and go left and zig and zag. Toby and Edith made an appearance during the speech. There were some colorful. And he told the same story about when Jill was playing AAU basketball and, you know, UPS, don't deliver, girl. You got to go get the ball, whatever the guy said. Told that same story. Got a laugh from the crowd. It was one of his better ones. Yes, I agree with you. Again, polished, stayed on point, didn't let himself get distracted. He knows how to command a room. I'll give him that. But I'll say this, and we're going to get Hoppy's take on this again when he joins us here in a couple of minutes. It's no slam dunk, TJ. I know everybody's very enamored with this idea, but it's no slam dunk. It's still 2+ years away, the 2028 election, and he has his own baggage that he brings with him. And that's not, wasn't talked about a lot the last couple of days, but that's going to get talked about a lot if he gets into a primary with Patrick Morrissey, that's for sure.
6: Absolutely will. I'll paraphrase Greg Thomas in that Politico piece, our friend who's on the show from time to time. He said Justice will have to run the best campaign of his life, basically, and I think Thomas is absolutely right.
3: Hoppy Kirchhoff is going to join us out of the side of the break. We'll get his take on that, and we'll talk some football. College football is back, finally. This is Talk Lionel Metro News, the voice of West Virginia. It is 10:30. Let's get a news update from the Metro News Radio Network. Find out what's happening all across the great state of West Virginia.
7: West Virginia Metro News, I'm Jeff Jenkins. U.S. Senator Jim Justice says some say the spark is gone in the governor's office since he left. He's considering a run for the office in 2028. He said so Thursday on Metro News Talk Line, but also left his options open of staying in the Senate.
4: I'm going to try to do anything and everything I can to help. And that's, you know, that could be in the Senate. It could be in, that could be running again for governor. It could be just trying to do all I can do to help anywhere I can.
7: When asked about what Justice said, Governor Patrick Morrissey said he'd rather concentrate on positive things that are happening now. Martinsburg City officials say they hope to be able to collect as many flood damage surveys as possible. Following last week's flash flooding, City Manager Andy Blake says they hope to receive a review of the damage by the state and FEMA.
8: We're trying to get basically the threshold requirement from the state to say how many surveys do we really need to get filled out so they could bring it on the ground assessment team here. The survey is on our social media, our website.
7: 5.5 inches of rain fell in less than an hour a week ago yesterday. If you're heading up to Morgantown to watch the Mountaineers tomorrow, some helpful news if you travel I-79. The DOH says a Surveyor Road rest area will be open as normal. The division recently awarded a $21 million contract for work on both the north and south facilities, a rebuild. The work hasn't started yet, though. The contractor still waiting on permits. The rest area near the 56-mile marker in Braxton County. 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
7: 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Those kick off with the annual picnic at Huff Park in Mannington Sunday afternoon. 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
13: There's not many celebrations in West Virginia that have a picnic or a parade. We kind of want to keep it going, and just because we don't want to forget. And the food starts at noon. There's going to be ice cream, soft drinks, and some prizes. The keynote speaker is the UMWA Emeritus Cecil Roberts.
7: From the Metro News Anchor Desk, I'm Jeff Jenkins.

0: 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Mountaineer football returns this weekend. Marshall football's back this weekend. We've got high school football tonight. We got politics to get into, so let's bring Hoppy Kirchhoff into the conversation. Hop, good morning. First of all, football's back. Thank you very much.
1: Yes, football is back, and West Virginia opening the season, Mitch Rodriguez's second season. We can talk about the expectations there. And I think one of the big stories heading into Saturday is retiring Pat White's number five. And I went back like some other folks, like Tony and Brad did, and had to revisit his numbers from 20 years ago, and they were just you forget, right? And what he achieved as the quarterback for West Virginia for four seasons, unmatched, and I think sets him up clearly as, in terms of quarterbacks for West Virginia, the GOAT. Meanwhile, your school, tough road to hoe, taking on Penn State. However, new head coach, a lot of new players. If you're going to get Penn State, this is a good time to try to get them.
0: 62 newcomers on that team. A lot of guys, imagine this, Hoppy, from Ames, Iowa, making the trip from Iowa to Pennsylvania now. A lot of newness, and Tony Gibson had the opportunity this year, didn't have to completely rebuild a roster, had some things to build around. They brought Brad Lambert in. Look, I'm not actually, I did predict the upset of the world earlier this summer, but of course I did. Why wouldn't I, Hop? But look, there's a lot of optimism, I think, surrounding both these programs heading into 26.
1: Yeah, I think for Penn State, it might be cautious optimism. We'll see. Oh, you're talking about West Virginia. Yeah, West Virginia. Yeah, look, you had
0: yes,
1: four wins.
0: Yes, that's what I was talking about.
1: Okay. West Virginia, you had four wins last year. So the bar's pretty low. And I wrote this week, seasons have narratives. If West Virginia has, very quickly, if West Virginia has five wins or fewer, it's going to be, ooh, this team's not getting better. It was a mistake to hire Rich Rod. Six or seven wins, it's, hey, he's making progress. We're going to a bowl game. More than seven, the most heard comment will be, I told you so. It was the right decision to bring Rich Rod back.
2: So you're absolutely right.
1: We'll see how this plays out.
2: Talk to me about Patrick White. I mean, obviously, great football acumen, great player. But in my mind, I think one of the things that really sticks out, just a great guy, too, and a great leader, a great student off the field. Talk about watching his career as you did and what makes Patrick White special.
1: It was so much fun watching Pat White and getting to know him a little bit. Don't know him like best friends, but I know him relatively well. And just a real competitor, just a guy who wanted the ball at critical times and produced. The only college quarterback to start and win four consecutive bowl games. That's incredible. 10,000 yards total accumulated. I mean, more records than you can imagine. And was just I was thinking generational player. I think era player. I can't think of a better quarterback, even though West Virginia's had some great quarterbacks over the years. I mean, you think about Hostetler and Bulger and Major and on and on. But to me, Patrick White is the GOAT, and it's certainly appropriate to retire that number five.
0: Hoppy talks about football in his commentary over WVMetroNews.com this week, talking about the narrative that could be surrounding this season. Did you catch any of the show yesterday by chance?
1: Well, you guys made news, yeah. I mean, there was news made on Talkline from the Greenbrier with Jim Justice looking for a spark.
0: What do you think? What do you think?
1: Yeah. Well, a couple of things. One is that props to you for getting him on the program and pressing him to get him to answer. And one thing about Justice is he does tend to say things. I mean, the political answer would have been this. Well, thank you for asking that question, and I haven't made any decision. And certainly if the people of West Virginia want me to serve, I would have to think seriously about what if I can, you know, answer the call. I mean, he could have given that response, but he didn't. He said, I'm 100% thinking about running, and he is. You guys know that. I know that. That's only a poorly kept secret that he's 100% thinking about running for governor again. So you guys solidified what everybody had been talking about, number one. Number two, and I want to be, I thought about this before I came on this morning. So how do I want to say this? Justice, if he runs and wins, he'll be 77. His health, I guess, is okay. I mean, we know he doesn't get around great. Patrick Morrissey now has been around for a good while, and he's governor, but he's not the most popular governor in the state. You don't find people just, oh my gosh, we love Patrick Morrissey. So with all due respect, is this the best? Are these the best options that the West Virginia Republican Party has? Because if those guys are in, nobody else is going to get in, right? I mean, Larry Pack is out there. He's not going to get in. Chris Warner's out there, but would he get in? So at some point, I think you do have to ask, like, well, I guess this is the two guys we're gonna have. I know that sounds disrespectful, but TJ, do you get my drift there on what I'm trying to say?
2: I get what you're saying. You know, we've had justice. Do we want to have it again? You know, we're not necessarily happy with Morrissey. Yeah, and you know, honestly, I think what really highlights that, Hoppy, again, not to be overly critical, but if folks were just ecstatic about Patrick Morrissey, that $12 billion announcement yesterday would have hushed up any talk about Jim Justice. Look what I did. It didn't. More people wanted to talk about what Justice was saying than the fact that we were having an investment that's 4X our gen revenue budget. I mean, to me, that says a lot.
1: Yeah, that's a really good point. Also, those numbers, I always wonder about those kind of numbers. Everybody makes them. I always say, if West Virginia actually had all the financial benefits of the economic development announcements made over the years, we'd be like a country. We would be that big. So you have to wait and see on those things. Also, and I caught your all's show earlier, I think on these data centers, I think it's a mistake to say all good, all bad. I think they should be taken individually. Which company is trying to do this? What's the story about this company? Where do they want to put it? Are they getting local input? How much tax revenue for the local community? I don't think you can judge. I don't think you should, as a state pursuing economic development, just make a judgment like data center good, data center bad. It depends. I think that's a fair argument that should be made with each individual proposal.
0: Hoppy Kirchville joining us. Of course, you can read his commentary over at WVMetroNews.com. Couple of thoughts, one on the politics, one on the data centers. The politics, Hoppy, I was kind of thinking about the same thing you were as I was making the short drive home yesterday. But there are two major hurdles there I don't know that any other candidate in the Republican Party could overcome. Morrissey is a hard worker and is outstanding at fundraising. He's going to be well-backed. He knows how to run a campaign. He knows how to win a statewide campaign. Jim Justice has this outsized personality. So even if you were a J.B. McCuskey, a Moore Capito, or you know, just to throw some, and look, I'm just throwing names of younger guys out there. Boy, those are two major hurdles that I don't know that you could overcome if you're a 40-something, a 50-something-year-old guy.
1: Well, that's a really good point, Dave, and that's why if it is Justice and Morrissey, nobody who gives it a moment's thought is going to get into it. I was just thinking about the Republican bench, because there are a lot of guys out there. I mean, and you can tell with the names you mentioned, the names I mentioned, you can tell there are people waiting, right? they're on the bench waiting for their opportunity. But as you said, you look at the numbers that Justice and Morrissey have, and nobody's willing to take that leap. And also what the Metro News story that quoted Greg Thomas is saying, back to the, if there is a race between those two, is that, and I think I mentioned this too, is that Justice, if it is Justice v. Morrissey, Justice will have not had a race like this, because Morrissey has shown he can raise money and he will punch you in the face or kick you in the groin, that he will do those things. And that's what I think he would do. However, we know Justice is fairly popular. So you got to be, when you do something like that, when you attack somebody who's pretty popular, there's always a question as to whether it will stick, right? So if you, I don't know, I mean, think of, that's just, like, if you, for example, if you went after Justice on non-payment of bills, It's true, but everybody's been reporting that for 20 years, and it hasn't stuck yet.
3: Yep.
1: So what? So does it ever stick?
2: It's the way justice does it, too. Yesterday, because he opened the door, he wanted to talk about the spark and economic development and how it's not there. So I just point blank asked him, are you a better hunter? Are you a better business closer than Patrick Morrissey?
1: I can answer that for you. Oh, you couldn't answer that?
2: No, here's what he said. I'm not going to answer that question, TJ. But you know what he did? Then he went on to answer the question without even using Patrick Morrissey's name one time. It's the way you do it, Hoppy. And he has a West Virginia way of doing it. And Morrissey, his first deal may have been, I'm the best, blah, blah, blah, blah. And, you know, he went right into it. And it's the way you do things. And I think justice, that's what gives him the edge. His advantages.
1: He has that intangible, which we've said many, many times, every politician wishes he or she had, that three words, people like him. Mm. People like him. And that matters. I mean, you can sit around and say he doesn't pay his bills, or my gosh, I can't believe he said that, did that or did that. But then it's like, oh, you know, Joe Manchin has a lot of that. I was talking to somebody the other day who had done focus groups and about Joe Manchin. He said, I don't like he did this. He did that. I don't like his policy on that. What about his policy on this? You going to vote for him? Oh, yeah, I'm going to vote for him because, you know, like Joe Manchin. I like Joe Manchin. So, and justice says all that, and it works for him.
0: Well, he has that quality. When he came up to us yesterday, TJ, what did he say? Oh, it's like seeing a couple old friends again. When's the last time we saw Jim Justice? I mean, it's... Right? But he has that and makes you feel like you've known him forever.
1: Yes. Yes. And you guys, I saw you guys. You guys just melted away then. Like, oh,
2: I'm always in awe when I stand next to the man because I'm so tiny and he's so big. And it's just like,
1: big. You know, shake hands with him. He has this giant hand.
2: I have to make a fist and just let him grab onto it. I mean, kind of thing. Hoppy, one other thought about this whole deal. Is it justice? Is it Morrissey? Is this the best we can do? If you're a business person in West Virginia, one of the people that was at the summit this week, and I think they're probably more in the camp of they question Morrissey's business commitment to this state. Mm-hmm. What you do not want is you do not want to lose to the Morrissey third. And I think one of the realizations that people in that group have come to, and I think Justice heard this in many of these private meetings on Wednesday, they don't want a bunch of people in the race. But because by default, if a bunch of Republicans get in, if Justice doesn't get in, Pat gets in, Warner gets in, Miller may try again, I don't know. Morrissey wins by default, and the business community does not want another 4 years. So is it the best we can get? I don't know, but if you want business focus in West Virginia, I think it's the path for you, and you're eager to support Justice.
1: And one of the things Justice was very good at, I am told, I understand, was that, look, West Virginia did a lot of successful business recruiting when Justice was governor. I don't recall a period where there was as many announcements as there were. And Justice was a very good closer. Get everybody in the room, and Justice says, now you come in here, and we'll get you set up in here, and we'll make sure you get everything. And he was a good closer, and it worked. It worked. He was successful at that. So, I mean, if he weren't, how could he borrow another $500 million?
2: I know.
0: It's all good in the neighborhood, Hop. It's all good
1: it
0: in the
1: is,
0: neighborhood.
1: It is, isn't it? Just looking for a spark. Just looking for a spark.
0: It's hey, over under 6.5 wins for the Mountaineers.
1: Oh, over.
0: Taking the over? Going bowling?
1: Seven.
0: Going bowling this year?
1: Yes.
0: All right.
1: Yes.
0: You heard
1: I'm
0: it here.
1: I'm going seven. I'm going seven. What about you? What about you guys real quick?
0: Are you asking about Marshall?
1: Sure. Oh, geez.
0: You know what? I'll go. I'm going to go 8 wins, and they better be in the thick of the Sun Belt Conference race this year.
1: Okay.
2: TJ. I like stretch goals. Give me 8 or 9.
0: Ooh,
1: cool.
0: There's too much optimism here this morning, fellas. Too much optimism. You know, season kicks off. Talk to us on Monday. See how we feel about the college football season.
1: Thanks, God. Hey, UMass beat Rutgers. I mean, come on. Things happen.
0: Hey, you know,
2: Hoppy, one last thing. Go ahead, Dave.
0: No, go ahead.
2: People are texting me. They think you're in the know here. If you can't make it to Morgantown, is the Pat White ceremony going to be streamed or available on a stream afterward? Have you heard anything?
1: You know, that's a good question. I'm not involved in the broadcast. So I don't know. I'm sorry.
2: For Gail or Caridi, somebody who knows, text me.
1: Caridi might know. For Gail might know. I'm sorry, I don't know. You guys find out during the show.
0: We'll get our people on.
1: Yeah, get your people on.
0: Yeah, yeah. Hey, Hop, always a pleasure. Enjoy a football weekend, buddy.
1: My pleasure. Thanks, guys.
0: All right, guys. Hoppy Kirchival, read his commentary at WPMetroNews.com. Back in a moment.
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0: take our final break of the hour. 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

0: Hey, fellas, I see data centers as an opportunity for the future of West Virginia. If the governor goes all in on data centers, he could also set up the Governor Morrissey Permanent Fund Dividend System that would pay each citizen of West Virginia a dividend from the profits of data centers, similar to Alaska's PFD system. The thing is, West Virginia must commit to not raise prices to residents. We can remove water from the data center equation by using industrial fans to cool. I don't know if that'd work or not. I know the hum. People would get upset with the hum of the fans. I guarantee you.
1: I wouldn't.
0: You know what? It put me to sleep.
1: That's why I turn one on every night.
0: Much to my wife's chagrin. You're not that hot. You couldn't be. Coming up, second hour, Brian Abraham will join us. Steam release as well. This is Talk Lionel Metro News, the voice of West Virginia.
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4: West Virginia Metro News. I'm Chris Lawrence. There's another data center coming to Mason County.
5: Starwood Digital Ventures is planning a $12 billion data center project in West Columbia, just outside of Point Pleasant. Governor Patrick Morrissey announced the investment Thursday at the West Virginia Chamber of Commerce Business Summit at the Greenbrier. Morrissey says Starwood will operate a closed-loop water system, which he says means Starwood won't cause increases to West Virginia electric bills. The governor says a bright future is ahead.
6: We know that things are only going to be going up from here.
5: Starwood already operates data centers in Fairfax and Loudoun counties in Virginia. Mason County has seen a surge of investments in recent years, including Nscale's data center campus being developed in Point Pleasant and Nucor Steel West Virginia's plant in progress in Apple Grove. I'm Jack Carlson, WVMetroNews.com.
4: Morgantown police investigating a hit and run from early this morning that involved a pedestrian. Happened about 1:30 at the intersection of University and Beechhurst Avenue. A man identified as 23-year-old Anthony Lee was found in the middle of the road. He's being treated and is expected to survive. The vehicle officers are looking for is a silver or light gray Buick LeSabre, a 1990s model. Terrible situation at Brook High School, where Principal Eric James has been suspended and arrested. The 53-year-old James, charged after the discovery of four cameras hidden in dressing areas for females within the school. 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
4: Several Labor Day traditions in West Virginia will be renewed this weekend, like the Labor Day picnic at Huff Park in Mannington. 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
10: There's not many celebrations in West Virginia that have a picnic or a parade. We kind of want to keep it going just because we don't want to forget. And the food starts at noon. There's going to be ice cream, soft drinks, and some prizes. The keynote speaker is the UMWA Meredith Cecil Roberts.
4: Celebrations are set for Monday in Kanawha and Boone County. From the Metro News Anchor Desk, I'm Chris Lawrence.
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0: 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Steam release coming up at the bottom of the hour. 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We appreciate you letting us

0: 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Morgantown, Jefferson also on the app among the games we'll have available for you. 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Jake Link, our video producer, Kyle Wiggs handling the audio side of things, and TJ Meadows in the Charleston studios. Good morning, TJ.
1: Good morning, sir. It's nice to be back in the studio. Had an absolutely great time at the Business Summit, however. Really appreciate the West Virginia Chamber and all the fine folks at the Greenbrier for all of their assistance. It's always a great time. You see a lot of people. It's easy to get guests face-to-face. So good time had by all. And, Dave, they already sent me the note for next year. Put it on the calendar. I'll send you an invite. So they've already asked us back, so we must have done something right.
0: All right. Book it, Dano. We will be there. Maybe we'll bring Jake this time, too.
1: Okay, yeah.
0: Maybe not. I don't know if he's allowed out of the studios or not. We'll have to run that. We'll have to run that up the flagpole. Is that what they said? Run that up the ladder. Is that how it works? And
1: run it up the flagpole.
0: Run it up the flagpole. We'll run it up something. See if we can take Jake. Not that Brayden didn't do an excellent job there for us, our video producer. You know, we just got to let Jake out of the building once in a while.
1: Bring them both.
0: Hey, that's an idea. There was a couple of times we could have used an extra hand or two while we were down there. Like when we needed coffee and iced tea and things to eat. A kid, sort of. Let's welcome our next guest to the program. He is the president and CEO of Appalachian Power. And he said yesterday, while speaking at the West Virginia Chamber of Commerce Business Summit, that they need all of the generating capacity they can muster and still might need some more in years to come. Please welcome to the program Brian Abraham with Appalachian Power. Brian, good morning. Thanks for joining us.
2: Hey, great. Thanks to see you today and all over the last couple days.
0: Absolutely. Yeah, it's actually fun to get to see people face-to-face instead of just over the phone like we usually do. Well, hey, Brian, all right, you need generating capacity. We've talked about this before. You talked about it yesterday. Even if you could build any number of plants you wanted to today, tomorrow, you would still need more generation. So try to contextualize this for us folks who don't, exist in the energy sector. When we're talking about capacity, when we're talking about the energy needs of tomorrow, what are we talking about?
2: You know, the state right now is on the cusp of a transformation like we've ever seen. And, you know, and I said this yesterday, these data centers use the kind of electricity that we've never seen in West Virginia. If you want to think about it, Nucor, who's our largest customer and is the largest user of electricity at its full capacity next year when it opens up for good, is about 450 megawatts. These data centers that are wanting to come online now are asking us for a gig, and in some instances they want to grow to 2 and 3 gig. And that is about a power plant for every gig if you're talking about a gas plant. And right now Appalachian Power's total capacity is 8.3 gigawatts. And we can grow that double and still would be able to meet the demand of just the first 3 or 4 customers that we have that we're talking to right now. And, you know, they need it. They need it in the coming years. And guess what? What's more important? They're willing to pay for it. They're going to pay for it all themselves. But by growing that pie in West Virginia, we're going to have an opportunity to not only bring those jobs, bring those tax dollars to our state, grow that infrastructure, we're going to lower rates for our everyday customers.
1: So, Brian, we'll get into that in a second, but I want to circle back to yesterday's announcement on Starwood. The press release that we got from them says they are going to be connected to the AEP system, I believe. Can you confirm that? And as far as generation, can you confirm what we heard from the governor from the dais yesterday, that Starwood is going to foot the bill completely, no spillover to other customers?
2: Yeah. So that's what we're doing right now at APCO. We're going to create a new large load tariff. So we signed a rate payer protection pledge with the White House all of AEP signed that pledge. Most of the utilities in the country signed that pledge. And a lot of the developers, in fact, most of the developers signed the same pledge that said they understand that they're going to foot not only the generation, but the transmission cost. And what that means is when they come into the system and they grow our load, but yet they take all of their costs, then they're going to reduce the cost for everyday customers. So, yes, that's an example of they need a gig. We've talked to the load ramp with them. We're in deals with them. It's going to happen. They're going to be completely on the system, no self-generation, and it's going to be a great win for Mason County. It's going to be a great win for West Virginia, and these are going to continue to happen. Like I said, stay tuned. There's a few right behind them. That we're just days away from probably getting done. And this is not something to be afraid of. It's not something to think that there's all these negatives. It's nothing but a win for West Virginia.
0: Talking to Brian Abraham, President, CEO, Appalachian Power. Brian, why does this deal make sense for these hyperscale developers to pay for the infrastructure, to pay for the build-out of power generation, other than the state government or federal government saying that they have to? It has to make economic sense for them. So why does that deal work?
2: Well, I can't tell you that what's behind their finances, but obviously they understand that when all the costs are in the model, they must still be making the money because they come and step forward and said, we're willing to do this. So, nobody wants to get in a deal that's a loss. And so, whatever it is they do and they sell and they create, it makes enough money that in their model, when they put the cost in there for this electric generation and transmission, they still make a profit. Then they're comfortable doing it.
1: I want to go beyond just generation. You talked about transmission there. Like it or not, Brian, you know this. We're going to need more transmission. We just are going to need more transmission. Like it or not, we're in an integrated grid. Everybody pays a portion based on their load, whether it's has a stop in their state or not. That's just the way cost allocation works. It's worked that way since God was a little boy, frankly. With that said, these generators or these data centers that are coming on, they're going to pay a larger portion of that and alleviate that burden that otherwise a lot of ratepayers would have to pay. At least that's the way I interpret it. Tell me whether I'm right or whether I'm wrong.
2: No, you're spot on, and that's the point. If it's a point A to point B where it's directly to them, we're building a new transmission just to serve a large load customer, then of course they're going to pay absolutely 100% of it. Anywhere that the public's going to benefit from it additionally is just, it's icing on the cake, right? So we look around West Virginia. We have a beautiful state. We have these mountains. We have everything. It's hard to run more lines around in this kind of territory. It takes money. It takes investment. And right now, it's been borne by the residential customer because, frankly, over the last 50 years, we've watched our mining go down. We've watched our industrial base go down. And it left our everyday rate customers holding the bag. We've got a chance now to build that back. And when doing that, they're going to pay their share. They're going to pay more than their share. And they're willing to step up and do it. And so that's, again, something we should be embracing, not being afraid of. The naysayers are what they are. They're looking at old technologies. They're looking at, and quite frankly, there's some foreign powers that are actually involved in this mix. They don't want these things to come to America. They want them to come somewhere else. And, the president stepped up and said that, we can't be afraid of what's going on. Those that ignore it are going to lose.
0: Brian Abraham joining us, president, CEO of Appalachian Power. You said something yesterday, and you kind of referenced it there, Brian, that hit with me. I've been saying we need to kind of rethink how we're looking at these data centers, not just as, big computer warehouses, but their manufacturing facilities. Their product is data. And if you go back probably 30, 40 years at this point, we had those big customers. You had the DuPonts. You had the chemical plants in the Kanawha Valley. Up and down the Ohio Valley, you had those chemical plants also that were online. They all left, and you kind of referenced it there, Brian. You still got to run a power plant, whether there's 10 people that need power at their house or if you've got these major buyers on the other end, it's still going to cost the same to run the plant. Somebody's got to pick up that cost, and for the last couple of decades, it's been the residential customers.
2: Absolutely. Increasingly, that's what it is every big, large load customer, whether it be a mine or a manufacturing plant or a chemical plant, shut down and went out of business. The rest of us, and that's me included as a ratepayer. I've been an Appalachian customer for 30 years. we had to pay the bag, right? And so now we've got a chance to bring these people back and bring these businesses on, and they're going to carry it for us. What does that mean for you and me? The rate that you pay is going to go down. And so rather than you know, buy into the story that they're going to raise our rates, embrace the fact that it's the exact opposite.
1: Brian, you know this better than most, given your time in state government as chief of staff during Governor Justice's administration. A lot of needs in West Virginia, and many of them, maybe most of them, frankly, can be solved with more revenue. Obviously, AEP is going to have to build some power plants because at the rate you're going, you're going to be what's called in the industry capacity deficient. You're going to need more capacity. What kind of story can you tell us in terms of those plants being built here in West Virginia?
2: You know, it's an incredible opportunity we have. It's an incredible challenge that we have, that we're going to have to bring on these plants. And you know, we're going to take that risk because I believe it's worth it. I believe these companies are going to step up and do what they need to do to take care of our state. And just the tax base that they're going to create everywhere we build one of these, it's a game changer. Everywhere a data center is going to occur in West Virginia, it's an absolute game changer for those counties. It's unimaginable. You're talking about people's property taxes can go down. You're talking about the fire and ambulance levies that many counties have now go away because these kind of customers can pay the tax to a county. It changes the county's education system. You know, just what you heard yesterday between the N-scale and this one, the Mason County schools are going to get what's basically double their budget. It's unheard of, the kind of money that these people are bringing. Even when we had our best in West Virginia, when we were at our very best and coal was at its peak, we weren't able to take care of the people of West Virginia like these kind of tax dollars are going to be able to do.
1: Mean taxes and jobs, too. Power plants mean taxes and jobs, too.
2: Absolutely. And we're not, and again, it's our jobs that we're creating, thousands of jobs to build these facilities. Hundreds of jobs will be working in our power plants once they're up and running. But it's the same thing for data centers. That's another misnomer. It was always, well, they'll build it, and yes, there's lots of jobs when they build it, but there's only a few people. No, the size facilities that these companies are talking about building will employ hundreds of employees at the highest salaries West Virginia's ever seen. So, you know, you have to, I think the separation is we had some data miners and they're still in West Virginia and they've made huge investments, but they're not the same as what we're talking about right now with these hyperscalers. So instead of a dozen employees, you're talking about hundreds. And we've seen them. They're one state away. As other states decide they don't want them or they want to shut them down, we absolutely need to be embracing them. And I can tell you this, in West Virginia, you know, my company covers three states. West Virginia, and Virginia actually has more, we have more customers in Virginia than we have in West Virginia. If we don't take them in this state, I guarantee you in Southwest Virginia, they want them. And I'm talking to companies over there right now that are ready to sign too. We have to take advantage of this opportunity that's been given us. It's once in a lifetime.
0: He's Brian Abraham, you know, Appalachian Power. Brian, we always appreciate the insights. Good seeing you over the week, and we'll be talking again soon.
2: Thank you. Appreciate your time.
0: Absolutely. Take a break. Get some of your comments. 304-TALK, 304 Steam Release, bottom of the hour. 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

0: 304-TALK, 304 is the text line, 800-765-TALK, the phone number, text line. Hey guys, here's my steam. When the media and politicians sing the same tune about data centers, the people are screwed, says the texter. Let me offer just a couple of comments to the texter. I get where you're coming from. I really do. I really get where you're coming from, because if my farm was up against a proposed data center, I would be right out there holding a sign opposing it. I totally get where you're coming from. I think our job here, whether it's this show or other members of the media, is to follow up on what the developers say they are going to do, ask questions about how those systems work, try to get some answers about actually following through on those promises, and also with lawmakers as well. Whether that is your local county commission, your local delegates and state senators, that if we're going to go this way and we're going to ensure rates are not going to be raised on residential customers, then it's our job to ask those questions and follow up to see if those things actually come to fruition. That's thought number one. Thought number two, and it echoes an editorial that I read in the Wheeling Intelligencer last week, or maybe it was earlier this week. Days run together. But you have to keep an open mind. So when you do get answers from these developers, whether we're talking about Google, whether it's Nscale, whether it's the one the governor announced yesterday, you can't just outright dismiss the answers that you get. If the answers come back, we're going to use a closed-loop system. We're not going to be pulling off the municipal water supply. Your answer to that can't be, well, I don't believe you. You're a liar. You have to go in with a little bit of an open mind and not just reject. Because if that's what you're going in, you're just going to reject anything that's said. Well, there's nothing that can be said that can convince you or alleviate your concerns. So keep an open mind, and we need to do our job on this end. I'll put the pressure on us to follow through and follow up and make certain that if these developers are, make sure the developers and the politicians are true to their word, that your rates aren't going to go up, your water rates aren't going to go up, and this is actually going to be a net benefit for everybody here in West Virginia. Those are my thoughts to the texter.
1: I think you're exactly correct. I also thought the point that Hoppy made about it's not good, it's not bad. What is it? You're looking at each individual data center. Look, technology doesn't have feelings. Technology doesn't have aims. It's all about who is employing the technology. And that comes down to the developer or the company. And I can tell you very quickly, there is a top tier emerging among those developers and companies that do data centers. And the three that constantly come up when I talk to people, top shelf, Google, QTS, and Starwood. Starwood. And there are other people that don't do it as well. Not that they maybe do it bad, but those are the ones that seem to be doing it the best, at least for the folks I talk to. So I think the developer, right? What developer is telling you what they're going to do plays a big role in it.
0: And I believe Starwood, and I may be confusing my developers here, so forgive me. Aren't they going to set up a community? One of them is going to set up a community advisory committee. I can't remember if it's Starwood or it's Nscale. One of them is. I read three or four articles this morning.
1: Yeah.
0: And you know what? They need to do their part. Again, reach out to the community. How can you be community partners here as we move forward? And again, it's our job to ask the questions and push to get some answers. I'll put that on us.
1: And look, I think Nscale's been very transparent with us. Mm-hmm. I think they've given us good data. It's out there for the community, and folks can decide. And I also take to heart the point that you're talking about. If I've got a piece of land, how many ever acres my spread is, and it's up against one of these, am I concerned? Absolutely. I'm concerned.
0: I get it. You got your own little slice of almost heaven there, and you don't want to give it. I totally get it. I totally understand. More text, 304 talk, 304. Hey, TJ, Amanda Barron confirms it's Starwood. Thank you, Amanda. Thank you for listening, too, by the way. Mm-hmm. TJ, since Big Jim is only in his second year of his Senate term, can't he run for governor and keep his Senate seat? If he loses the governor's primary, he just stays on as senator. But if he wins, he will have to figure out a way from keeping the outgoing Governor Morrissey from appointing himself as the replacement senator, as many people think is Morrissey's ultimate goal. Either way, win or lose, justice stays in office somewhere. Love the show, says the texter.
1: Yeah. And at 11:59 and 58 seconds before he's sworn in at midnight, Justice will resign from the Senate. And in his next appointment, or his next duty will be to appoint a United States senator.
0: Yeah, he's not going to leave the door. Again, there's a lot of ifs that have to happen. And again, it's September 4th of 26. We're talking about things that are going to be happening in December 28, January 29. But if all that happens, TJ, he's not going to leave that window cracked at all. Absolutely not.
1: No.
0: The texter's right, though. Win, lose, or draw, justice stays in office somewhere. 304 talk 304. Like Hoppy is saying on the Like Hoppy is saying on the economic numbers from the data center development. I'm sorry, but I'm thinking about a cracker plant announcement might have come to Parkersburg, bringing 20,000 jobs to this area. Gary from North Parkersburg, formerly Vienna, says Gary. I think this is a lot different than the cracker plants of 15, 20 years ago. Don't you? Quickly.
1: Yeah, the demand is huge. These are as I like to say, apples and bowling balls.
0: It's another t-shirt. All right, we're done. Steam release coming up next. We'll get to your text, your thoughts, your steams. It's all straight ahead. This is Talk Line on Metro News, the voice of West Virginia. It's 11:30. Let's get a news update from the Metro News Radio Network. Find out what's happening across the great state of West Virginia.
2: West Virginia Metro News. I'm Chris Lawrence. There's another data center coming to Mason County.
3: Starwood Digital Ventures is planning a $12 billion data center project in West Columbia, just outside of Point Pleasant. Governor Patrick Morrissey announced the investment Thursday at the West Virginia Chamber of Commerce Business Summit at the Greenbrier. Morrissey says Starwood will operate a closed-loop water system, which he says means Starwood won't cause increases to West Virginia electric bills. The governor says a bright future is ahead.
4: We know that things are only going to be going up from here.
3: Starwood already operates data centers in Fairfax and Loudoun counties in Virginia. Mason County has seen a surge of investments in recent years, including Nscale's data center campus being developed in Point Pleasant and Nucor Steel West Virginia's plant in progress in Apple Grove. I'm Jack Carlson, WVMetroNews.com.
2: Morgantown police investigating a hit and run from early this morning that involved a pedestrian. Happened about 1:30 at the intersection of University and Beechhurst Avenue. A man identified as 23-year-old Anthony Lee was found in the middle of the road. He's being treated and is expected to survive. The vehicle officers are looking for is a silver or light gray Buick LeSabre, a 1990s model. Terrible situation at Brook High School, where Principal Eric James has been suspended and arrested. The 53-year-old James charged after the discovery of four cameras hidden in dressing areas for females within the school. 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
2: Several Labor Day traditions in West Virginia will be renewed this weekend, like the Labor Day picnic at Huff Park in Mannington. 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
8: There's not many celebrations in West Virginia that have a picnic or a parade. We kind of want to keep it going, and just because we don't want to forget. And the food starts at noon. There's going to be ice cream, soft drinks, and some prizes. The keynote speaker is the UMWA Emeritus Cecil Roberts.
2: Celebrations are set for Monday in Kanawha and Boone County. From the Metro News Anchor Desk, I'm Chris Lawrence.

0: Some breaking national news this morning out of Massachusetts, where the jury in the Lindsey Clancy murder trial deadlocked. Judge is going to give the defense an hour to appeal for a stay, but otherwise going to declare a mistrial.
1: Wow.
0: All right. That's it. We're done. Well, I mean, TJ and I are done. We're going to turn it over to you. Rush used to call it the biggest risk in broadcasting. Here we go.
2: I want you to get up now. I want all of you to get up out of your chairs. I want you to get up right now and go to the window, open it, and stick your head out and yell, I'm as mad as hell, and I'm not going to take this anymore!
0: It's been a full week. We were at the Chamber of Commerce Business Summit. We were on location, a lot of guests, not a lot of time for text, and we've had a lot going on, so this is your opportunity to vent before we head into the final weekend of summer. Not on the calendar, but really, this is the final weekend of summer. 800-765-TALK is the phone number if you would like to release your steam that way. We always enjoy hearing from you. You can also text us at 304-TALK-304. Just a couple of guidelines we ask that you follow. Number one, you can steam unfettered. We will not respond no matter the steam. Even if you steam about the current host, past host, or even future host unnamed, we will let you steam without interrupting. Secondly, keep them tight. We'll get to as many of them as we can. And we implore you, please, do not get us sued and or fired. Those things go hand in hand. And quite frankly, we enjoy what we do. 800-765-TALK, the phone number, 304-TALK-304. That is the text line. We will begin on the phones. We will begin in the great city of Huntington. George, you're up first. What's your steam?
3: 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Everything else I can get has too much sports, especially on the weekends.
0: George, have a good weekend, buddy. Appreciate it. Let's go to Rob in Kentucky. Hey, Rob.
4: Hey, I have nothing but positivity to talk about today. 8.5 decades ago, the greatest generation in American history went to war to fight the most evil, degenerate, perverted society there ever was, the Nazis. We owe them thanks, gratitude that we can never pay back. They were killing millions of innocent people, children in Europe. And they actually, that generation, American generation, men and women, saved the world. And we should get up every morning and thank God for them. And now they're not teaching this at all in schools. They just teach that liberal garbage. They're not teaching what that generation did. And most of them are all gone by now. But we should give them thanks every day because we are a free society today. Do what we want to do. Think what we want to think. We ought to honor them. Thank you.
0: You are welcome. Thank you, Rob. 800-765-TALK. That's the phone number. You can text your steam to 304-TALK. 304. Let's get to the text steams. TJ.
1: Check in from 904. Dave, or excuse me. Oh, you so totally know. That's how I roll. That's what he had to say today. Dave and TJ, your guests have been calling me names this week. So I guess this is a comment from a quote, crazy overlord. Mama used to always say, if it sounds too good to be true, it probably is. So be careful on the quick deals. 304-TALK-304 is the text line. Just playing catch up here. Steam release, here's my take on the Liam PSAs. First, it's targeted to real men who support youth sports. Do some dads go too far? Yes, yes. But hearing to, quote, non-alpha sounding dads is truly missing the point as well as the audience. I actually doubt these two weenie sounding voiceover fellas are real dads or have any interest whatsoever in sports. I'm good with kicking a dad out of a game if he truly crosses the line, but how about we let real dads toughen up our sons like we did up until Gen X was growing up, says the texter. I would vote for Justice over Morrissey because Justice is pro public education and Morrissey is trying to destroy it. Gentlemen, Justice was underwater until his folksy talk came out during COVID. Please stop buying into his silly theater. Justice doesn't show up to work, cheats his vendors, fails to pay his taxes. You two are easily manipulated. TJ, would you invest in a justice business? Does history tell you that you will get your money back? 304 Talk 304. The win total for West Virginia this season in Vegas is 5.5 wins, not 6.5. It's only 5.5. That's what everybody thinks of us this year. Again, the text line is 304 Talk 304. 304-8255-304. Let's all hope Liam has a great Steam release by playing an all-star game winning performance while his obnoxious dad is given a major attitude adjustment by the fans in the stands. It's kind of amazing to me, but okay. The history books will not be kind to Donald Trump. When the Epstein files come out, and they will come out, that will be his legacy. TJ, in reading about the $1 billion borrowed for these data centers by tech companies, they are losing every day and expected to top $1 trillion. When the bottom line outruns the stockholders, these companies will dump them, and that's when the taxpayer will own the infrastructure debt. Steam, from the Strait of Hormuz to the Strait of Trump, really? What planet or solar system will our president be renaming soon?
0: 304-TALK-304, that is the way to text your Steam. You can always give us a call at 800-765-TALK, 800-765-8255. Good start. Let's keep it rolling. Back to the phones when we return. This is Steam Release, of course, on Talk Line from the Encove Insurance Studios.
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3: 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To the phones, let's go to Bill. Hey, Bill, you're on steam release.
4: Hey, Dave, hopefully you can hear me. I got this little annoying ping on my phone up here at the Northern Outpost. But I assume you can hear me okay.
3: Yeah, you're loud and clear, buddy.
4: Okay, all right. TJ,
3: Billy.
4: Really? Okay, Dolly Parton and me were born on the same day. All right? So After your foopaw this morning about dirt, okay, and how old you are, I'm still here, all right? I am still here. Now, what I called about... About 2 weeks ago, TJ, you were doing your barking about the national debt and spending possibly, and I kind of agreed with what you said, and I called in Steve and he said, I kind of like you. Now, Tuesday this week, Sean Fluthar is down there, Democrat, okay, from the Wheeling area, and he kind of liked you because you were talking about the taxes of the data centers. Now, you got a MAGA man and a Democrat kind of liking you. And then you go to Greenbrier, okay, and you're schmoozing, and you had a round of golf. The only thing, TJ, that can top this weekend off is you go find the best pepperoni roll you can find this afternoon and the biggest ice cream banana split at your favorite ice cream pad, and that's your supper tonight, TJ. The only thing, top these 2 weeks off, and then you go to Sleepy Hollow tomorrow morning and tell your buddies how good your golf game is.
5: I like it, Billy.
4: Dave.
3: Yeah, why?
4: Dave, why? Them five pack of shirts you got. I could use a five pack of shirts there. Now I expect they fit you pretty good. Now I'm a kind of a real mega man. So instead of your size of a X medium tall, I'm a double X tall guy. So if she be so kind to have them show up my doorstep, I'd make sure she gets some of the fruit of the maple tree. Got back at her. She's a wonderful lady, Dave. Yeah, you got to have something wearing my cargo shorts. Happy Labor Day, everybody.
3: Happy Labor Day, Bill. Appreciate the phone call, as always. Let's go to Dale. Hey, Dale.
6: Hey, TJ, another guy. Not real sure I can match Bill's energy, but... I'm coming to you from a Lou Wendell pontoon with a fistful of scratch-offs from the West Virginia lottery, sitting next to Liam's temperamental father. Wilson, you looked dapper this week. And TJ, I can't even imagine how many golf balls you must have signed. Just because you co-host Talkline doesn't mean you can park in the grass at the Greenbrier, bub. I bet you roll through the toll booths without an easy pass, too. Keep setting bad examples for Ethan from one Swifty to another.
3: Dale, always appreciate it. 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Got a lot of them. Let's get some more texts.
5: Let's get to that. Shortly, I need to thank my man Tony the Tailor. His WVU Johnny O collection, Dave, second to none. Sporting it today. Thanks to Tony the Tailor. Appreciate you keeping us looking sharp. Here we go. Steam, historical false promises pushed by Metro News. Shale gas, manufacturing renaissance, Rock Creek Hometown Development Park, Wood County Ethane Cracker, Virgin Hyperloop, China Energy Investment, Arch 2 Hub, Appalachian Gas Storage Hub, Green Power Electric School Bus Factory, Pleasance Power Station, Adams Fort Coal to Liquids Plant. The list goes on, says the texter. Steam, I'm getting really tired of this pro-data center propaganda Metro News is spewing. TJ, if you want the U.S. to be like China, move to China. I'm sure they'll pay you for your brain implant if you don't already have one, says the texter. I deleted Google.

0: Google Maps and downloaded MapQuest back when MapQuest would not change the name of the Gulf of Mexico. I praise them for also standing up to this latest tantrum by not changing the name of the Lake of Ontario. Guys, it's basic supply and demand. Data centers come in demand for water and electricity go up, and so do the rates. It's a sad day when a mom who knows she killed her children cannot be convicted of murder by a jury. Steam release. I hope everyone enjoyed their week hobnobbing with Boss Hogg at the Boar's Nest in White Sulphur Springs. Meanwhile, those darn Duke boys are still stuck paying $4 for a gallon of gasoline. Are you guys going to have your Democratic politician buddies you had on your show again to give them the what for, quote unquote, that were working with the environmental groups telling lies about transmission lines and data centers? Asks this texter. That's called defamation. I'm not doing that. Here's my steam. When the media... Oh, you already read that. I guess they texted it again, though. All right. Justice tells you yesterday his work at the Senate is about a veteran statue or something to that degree. What does that have to do about West Virginia? His mumbling is worthless. Come on. Reporters be like Brad and challenge his nonsense. No plans, just talk. One address to you here, Dave. Dave, can you get the public address announcer at WVU to change Liam to Cam when he is about to get the ball? Trump now has caused Miley Cyrus to change her name. The Liam commercial was two kids talking about a blowhard parent. Must have struck a nerve, LMAO.
1: 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That's the phone number. 304-TALK. 304 is the text line. We'll get to a couple more calls, as many texts as we possibly can, before we call it a weekend. 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
1: You know, a high school principal is someone you should trust. A principal of Brook High School putting 4 hidden cameras in the girls' locker rooms. I hope you're rotten now.
0: Willie, appreciate it. Have a good weekend. Donnie in Tucker County. Hey, Donnie.
2: Hey, guys. What's happening?
0: Not much, Donnie.
2: I was just wanting to tell Bill, check his blood pressure and tell him to make a drink after he does that because we don't want to lose him.
0: Donnie, thanks for the advice, as always. Junior in Fish Creek. Hey, Junior.
3: Morning, boys. How's TBA doing the other guy? It's angry up here again. Angry, I tell you. No power. Creek's running rough. I'm going to beat my garden down again. I'm over this BS. You know what I mean? Come on. What is up? It's global warming, vibe, I don't know, ozone hole, whatever. But, hey, we got to get this GoFundMe for Howard. He sounded awful down today. We got to get him some of them Sheets burgers and the Big Grizz. I think that'll pull him out of depression. And another thing, give it up. Hi, boys.
0: Have a good one, Junior. Appreciate it. 800-765-TALK, 800-765-8255, 304-TALK, 304. 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
4: Was looking at the news feeds and saw all of these big trucks hauling freight in Europe. How dangerous. All those drivers on the road and not able to speak English. A Milky Way to Trump Way just rolls off the tongue. Big Jim has missed 38 out of 888 roll call votes in the U.S. Senate. Justice running for governor? No surprises here. He loved being governor. Senator isn't so much fun. He's one of 100 and a newbie from a small state. Senator Capito is perhaps not such an ally. If he can be governor again, that gives Governor Patrick Morrissey a chance to become senator a few years early. If Justice resigns and he runs out for the unexpected or runs for the unexpired term, I should say, like Manchin did. Or he might just be ballsy enough to appoint himself. This something even Manchin wasn't corrupt enough to do. First, why didn't Biden release the Epstein files? Second, 2 democratically appointed judges have restricted the release of some files. Have a great holiday weekend. I agree, renaming things is super stupid, but let's look at things that have been renamed over the past 15 years, says the texter. Simple question from this texter was Bill High. Keep it tight, people. Keep it tight. Cut the northern outpost off. And Dale also. They didn't have steam. They all have to hear themselves talk and should be cut off or blacklisted so others can release their steam.
0: Let's get a couple of quick calls. Matt in Parkersburg, keep it tight, Matt.
5: Okay, yeah. Number one, you guys are absolutely right about Justice. He is a closer. If he would just go against the flock cameras and the data centers, which, oh, by the way, who knows exactly what those places do? Please explain that. And Morrissey is not likable. Thanks for your time.
0: Matt, we appreciate it. You're welcome. Mick in Huntington. Hey, Mick.
6: Hey, I enjoyed the interview with you and Paul yesterday on the radio. But one thing kind of bothers me. Penn State game. They have no Joe Paterno. They had a slew of problems since then. Last year, they lost 6 straight conference games. Marshall, please, you're not playing the Green Bay Packers.
0: Mick, appreciate the phone call. Jackpots are growing in West Virginia. 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So go ahead, play today. We're off Monday. We're back Tuesday at 10:06. This is Talk Lionel Metro News, the voice of West Virginia. The green.

0: 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We're proud to live here too. 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
1: And good Friday afternoon off into the 12 o'clock. 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

Elkin's greatest hits and a time of my life. 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

0: 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Good Friday afternoon, rolling through the 12 o'clock hour. All thanks to Duke Steakhouse. We got you hooked up here on a Friday afternoon, talking steaks, talking meals cooked to perfection. We're talking catering. If you need an event catered, having a small get-together or maybe a class reunion, family reunion, or just maybe a Sunday afternoon in the backyard, well, Duke Steakhouse can hook you up. All you have to do is ask. So, yeah, stop by, bring your appetite, set a spell, enjoy your favorite beverage, adult beverage, maybe specialty drink, and top it off with some of those famous fresh-cut French fries. No matter what you do, if you've never had them, treat yourself to that experience. If you have, you know what I'm talking about. So, all right, guys, we got to bounce out of the way, take a small break, and we're back with more of your favorites. I got Naked Eyes coming up. We got Journey, and we got Bob Seger and the Silver Bullet Band. That's all next here on the Duke Steakhouse Lunch Hour.
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0: 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Bob Seger and the Silver Bullet Band as we work our way through the 12 o'clock hour here on a Friday afternoon. 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And we're back with a look at that lunch hour forecast in just moments on Elkins' Greatest Hits.
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7: Here's the Metro News AccuWeather forecast. Today will be very warm and humid with a mix of clouds and sun. Expect a thunderstorm or two in the afternoon, possibly bringing hail and damaging winds. The high will reach 87. Tonight will be partly cloudy with a few strong thunderstorms in the evening, followed by late night fog and continued humidity. The low will be around 66. Tomorrow, anticipate considerable cloudiness with a chance of a thunderstorm. It will be slightly cooler but still humid with a high of 80. For weather anytime, download the AccuWeather app. For Metro News, I'm meteorologist Joe Lundberg.
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0: It's ladies' night, and it's the Duke Steakhouse lunch hour. Just about ready to wrap it up, and just reminding everybody that DK and the gang will be in this afternoon at 4 o'clock. They're going to be open till 9 o'clock tonight. And yes, steak is on the bid. You make every meal a celebration with your friends at Duke Steakhouse. Let them take care of all your dining needs. And yes, we can cater events. So if you need an event catered, all you have to do is ask and get that all in motion. So, open from 4 until 9 tonight and tomorrow night. And we invite you to come out and let Duke Steakhouse hook you up for this Labor Day weekend. So, all right, we're going to bounce out. We got more music coming up. I got Air Supply right after the break. I've got Whitney Houston. We got the Doobie Brothers classic Yacht Rock at its best. And we'll try to throw some Stevie Nicks and Don Henley in there before we wrap it up. Yes, we do it each day, 12 to 1 o'clock. It's the Duke Steakhouse lunch hour, and it's all right here on 94.7 FM WELK.
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Melissa checking in. Hope you're having a great day. It's Friday. We've got another week under our belts, and we've got an extended week ahead of us. Right now, Michael Bublé on Elkins Greatest Hits, 94.7 WELK.

0: WLK. It's a holiday weekend, and we've got a lot of stuff going on tonight, and we're going to be talking about that all day, including First Friday in downtown Elkins. 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They have stuff going on all night tonight, specials, special events. They have crafts, and the theme is the art of Elkins. So come make some art, and we'll see you downtown in Elkins tonight for First Friday. Come celebrate.
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0: have a live remote broadcast tomorrow at Naylor's Ace Hardware. They are celebrating Labor Day with exclusive deals only at Naylor's. John Ellison and I are going to be there 11 until 1, hanging out, broadcasting live, doing some interviews, hopefully eating some food. You know, that's why I'm going, is for the food, really. So we'll see you at Naylor's tomorrow from 11 until 1.
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2: Here's the Metro News AccuWeather forecast. Today will be very warm and humid with a mix of clouds and sun. Expect a thunderstorm or two in the afternoon, possibly bringing hail and damaging winds. The high will reach 87. Tonight will be partly cloudy with a few strong thunderstorms in the evening, followed by late night fog and continued humidity. The low will be around...

0: Elkins Greatest Hits, 94.7 WELK. Coming up on the 2 o'clock hour, we have music from Bonnie Raitt and Patty Austin, Eagle Eye Cherry, John Mayer coming up. So make sure you keep it tuned here to Elkins Greatest Hits.
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Elkins Greatest Hits, 94.7 WVLK. High school football tonight. Tigers Valley Bulldogs are at home playing the Tucker County Mountain Lions. And we've got the coverage for you here tonight. Mason and Hunter will have the call for you. So make sure you tune in here on WELK. Right now, it's John Mayer on Elkins Greatest Hits.

0: That's Genesis on the At Work Network, getting you through this workday one tune at a time. It's Friday. Happy Friday, my friend. And Labor Day is this Monday. Hopefully you have an extended weekend ahead of you. And don't forget about the Barber County Fair tonight. We have live music from Emily Ann Roberts. And Grace Campbell will take the stage at about 7:30. She's going to open. And then Emily will take the stage at 9 o'clock at the John Lloyd Entertainment Center at the Barber County Fair. You can call the Barber County Fair office at 304-823-1328. 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
2: Come one, come all. 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

0: Elkins' Greatest Hits, 94.7 WEL. Okay. Starting next week, I have tickets to give away to the Rail Yard in-house shows, and we've got tickets to Echoes of Icons and the Mainline show that I'll be giving away starting next week. I'm probably going to do it on Wednesdays, just to let you know. 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And if you didn't know, our very own John Ellison is a part of both that band. It's the Echoes of Icons is on Friday. 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It's the same band. They just have two different shows. And John plays the keyboards for that band. And I'm told it's a pretty great show. I haven't seen it yet myself, but I'm hoping to go very soon. So if you want a chance to win a pair of tickets to either Echoes of Icons or the Mainline show, make sure you tune in here. And we'll be giving those away starting next week.
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4: Here's the Metro News AccuWeather forecast. Today will be very warm and humid with a mix of clouds and sun. Expect a thunderstorm or two in the afternoon, possibly bringing hail and damaging winds. The high will reach 87. Tonight will be partly cloudy with a few strong thunderstorms in the evening, followed by late night fog and continued humidity. The low will be around 66. Tomorrow, anticipate considerable cloudiness with a chance of a thunderstorm. It will be slightly cooler but still humid with a high of 80. For weather anytime, download the AccuWeather app. For Metro News, I'm meteorologist Joe Lundberg.
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Elkins Greatest Hits, 94.7 WEL, okay? Melissa hanging out here, bringing in the three on the At Work Network. Hope you're having a great day. Happy Friday. Something to cheer about. It's an extended weekend for a lot of people, not everyone. Of course, you know, some folks have to work, and I commend you for that. We've got to work here at the radio station. I'll be here on Labor Day, so I feel your pain. We'll get through it together. Right now, it's Taylor Swift.

0: 7 WELK. Today is the first Friday of the month, and we celebrate in downtown Elkins the Del Monte Market and the Crossing Coffee Bar. It's the same building, if you don't know that. From 5 until 7, they're hosting a DIY flower bar and a sip and create art experience. Flowers are going to be provided, and guests can arrange their own bouquet to take home and enjoy. You can head over to Fox Hops Brewery from 6 to 9, and they are launching the first release of the Flight Series with Flight Plan Honey Ale. It's brewed locally, and it's local harvested honey as well, and that's going on from 6 until 9 over at Fox Hops. And Fox Hops is actually the sponsor of our coaches show. We'll talk about that coming up. So make sure you stay tuned. Lots of stuff going on here in Elkins today and throughout the week, so keep it tuned here to Elkins Greatest Hits.
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4: Here's the Metro News AccuWeather forecast. Today will be very warm and humid with a mix of clouds and sun. Expect a thunderstorm or two in the afternoon, possibly bringing hail and damaging winds. The high will reach 87. Tonight will be partly cloudy with a few strong thunderstorms in the evening, followed by late night fog and continued humidity. The low will be around 66. Tomorrow, anticipate considerable cloudiness with a chance of a thunderstorm. It will be slightly cooler but still humid with a high of 80. For weather anytime, download the AccuWeather app. For Metro News, I'm meteorologist Joe Lundberg.
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0: Elkins Greatest Hits, 94.7 WELK. Headed toward the 4 o'clock hour, we've got a special message from the St. George Medical Clinic and Mr. James Blunt, Kim Wilde, Olivia Newton-John on the way. 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
4: 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Governor Patrick Morrissey traveling to Chesapeake and Eastern Kanawha County to announce the first recipients of rural health transformation grants.
5: The goal behind these dollars is to

0: not only expand these workforce clinics, but to make sure that we're improving outcomes for people that are employer-based care as well.
1: The state receiving $199 million in federal funds for that program. Morgantown police looking for a hit-and-run driver. Police say at about 1:30 this morning, WVU student 23-year-old Anthony Lee was struck by a car in downtown Morgantown. The driver did not stop. Lee was injured, but those injuries were not life-threatening. The Italian Heritage Festival is underway in Clarksburg. Board member Weege Vargo says it's the place to be this weekend.
2: There is no charge to come to our festival. No gate fee, no entertainment fee.
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4: Here's the Metro News AccuWeather forecast. Tonight, expect a few robust evening thunderstorms in the area, followed by partly cloudy skies and mild temperatures. Later on, fog will roll in. The low will be 66. Looking ahead to tomorrow, anticipate a good amount of cloud cover with a chance of a thunderstorm. It'll be slightly cooler, but still humid with a high of 80. Tomorrow night, the skies will be mostly cloudy with scattered evening thunderstorms transitioning to fog late at night. The low will be 62 and conditions will remain humid. For weather anytime, download the AccuWeather app. For Metro News, I'm meteorologist Jason Caterina.
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Elkins' greatest hits, 94.7 WELK. Bringing in the 4 o'clock hour with some Mr. Mister. Melissa hanging out here. Hope you're having a great day today. It's Friday, the end of the week. We've got an extended weekend ahead of us. A lot of us do anyway. And hopefully you've got Monday off as well for a 3-day weekend. It's Labor Day, so I don't think anyone should be working. Shut it all down. Elkins' greatest hits. It's the At Work Network. My name's Melissa, hanging out with you for the next couple of hours. In about an hour, we'll take the ride home with Smoke on the Water, so make sure you stay tuned. Right now, it's James Blunt on 94.7 WEL.

0: Olivia Newton-John on Elkins' Greatest Hits, 94.7 WELK. It's the At Work Network, and First Friday is tonight in downtown Elkins. We've got a lot of stuff going on. You can head over to Big Timber Brewing with local artist Wilhelmina Rose. She's leading a paint and pint. No painting experience is necessary. There is a $40 registration fee, and that includes your painting supplies, two Big Timber beers, and then you get to take the painting home. And this is at Big Timber Brewing tonight at 6 o'clock. We've also got specials going on at Scotty's. They've got corn dogs and french fries tonight with a really good price on that. So check it out. First Friday is going on tonight. Of course, Pebble Nest Jewelry, All Aboard Plates and Platters, Ceramics with Class, Beenders, Los Troncos, the Del Monte Market all have specials and events going on at their locations as well. So head over to downtown Elkins tonight. Just park, walk around, and see what you can find, because there's a lot of places that are participating in First Friday tonight.
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0: It's the Commodores, Elkins' Greatest Hits, 94.7 WELK. Tomorrow, John and I are going to be at Naylor's Ace Hardware for a live remote broadcast celebrating Labor Day. They have Labor Day deals exclusively at Naylor's. And, of course, we'll be there hanging out from 11 until 1. Stop by and see us. 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Maybe buy yourself a grill. They've got some specials on some grills. Get your lawn ready for this fall. And John and I will see you tomorrow at Naylor's Ace Hardware, 11 to 1.
1: 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The Tucker County Mountain Lions are on the road tonight as they travel to Taggart's Valley for some high school football action. Tonight's matchup marks the first conference game of the season for both teams. Neither squad was able to come away with a victory in their season opener last week, making tonight's contest an important opportunity for both teams to get into the win column and start conference play on a strong note. Leading the charge for the Mountain Lions tonight will be Cade Rapp, as Tucker County looks to put together a strong performance on the road. 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
1: Here's the Metro News AccuWeather forecast. Tonight, expect a few robust evening thunderstorms in the area, followed by partly cloudy skies and mild temperatures. Later on, fog will roll in. The low will be 66. Looking ahead to tomorrow, anticipate a good amount of cloud cover with a chance of a thunderstorm. It'll be slightly cooler, but still humid with a high of 80. Tomorrow night, the skies will be mostly cloudy with scattered evening thunderstorms transitioning to fog late at night. The low will be 62 and conditions will remain humid. For weather anytime, download the AccuWeather app. For Metro News, I'm meteorologist Jason Caterina.
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0: El Contreras Hits, 94.7 WELK. There's the Doobie Brothers, El Contreras Hits. Heading into the 5 o'clock hour, we're going to take the ride home with Smoke on the Water, so make sure you stay tuned. 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

Elkton's greatest hits, 94.7 WELK. 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Right now, it's Ed Sheeran on the ride home with

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0: Elkins Greatest Hits, 94.7 WELK. It's The Ride Home, presented by Smoke on the Water, Allegheny Highway, just east of Elkins. 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They also have Facebook. 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You know, I know, like, wedding season is kind of dying down, but, you know, fall weddings, winter weddings are still a thing. 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I know some people that have done that. 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
2: Here's the Metro News AccuWeather forecast. Tonight, expect a few robust evening thunderstorms in the area, followed by partly cloudy skies and mild temperatures. Later on, fog will roll in. The low will be 66. Looking ahead to tomorrow, anticipate a good amount of cloud cover with a chance of a thunderstorm. It'll be slightly cooler, but still humid with a high of 80. Tomorrow night, the skies will be mostly cloudy with scattered evening thunderstorms transitioning to fog late at night. The low will be 62 and conditions will remain humid. For weather anytime, download the AccuWeather app. For Metro News, I'm meteorologist Jason Caterina.
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0: 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Check them out for baked steak dinners on Sundays. And that fresh catch always starts on Thursday, so it began yesterday. And this weekend, it is salmon cakes with lemon dill sauce, served with whipped potatoes and seasonal vegetables. That sounds amazing, and it's all available at Smoke on the Water. We've got the buffalo chicken wrap and the spinach artichoke dip on the menu, as well as their regular menu items. So if you want to go to their website, smokewaterbbq.com, you can get a complete menu. And they also have some pictures there. You know, I can describe it as best as I can, but it doesn't do these pictures any justice. 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And while you're there, you can reserve a table for a party of six or more. You know, if you've got family coming in this weekend, it's an extended weekend. 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
2: Come one, come all. 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With rides that soar, treats beyond compare, there's something for everyone at the Barber.

0: County Fair. 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Don't wait another day. 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

Elkins' Greatest Hits, 94.7 WELK. 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Be the first in the know to find out about new menu items, specials, events, and all that stuff going on at Smoke on the Water. 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
1: West Virginia Metro News, I'm Jeff Jenkins. The State Public Service Commission has this evening denied a request by developers of the Marl Transmission Line and the PSC staff to modify the schedule for consideration of the high voltage line that is proposed to pass through four West Virginia counties. Quoting the PSC this evening, quote, the circumstances presented do not justify extending the existing procedural schedule. So the evidentiary hearing in this case will still begin October 26. You can read more at WVMetroNews.com. We are learning more today about the criminal charges against Burke High School principal Eric James. He's in jail after he allegedly planted hidden cameras in rooms where girls dressed at school. Burke County Sheriff Richard Beatty on how they found out.
2: A custodian at the high school found a device that looked like an ink pen. So he picked this device up, put it in his pocket, didn't think anything about it the rest of the day. Got home, started manipulating the pen, realized it wasn't a functioning pen, opened it up, found that it was a recording device. Immediately brought it down here to the sheriff's department where we launched an investigation.
1: James is in jail, $100,000 bail. That's a wrap. The West Virginia Chamber of Commerce's 2026 Business Summit's over. West Virginia School of Osteopathic Medicine President Jim Nimitz spoke today about AI.
3: Not embracing AI, you're just going to get run over.
1: This was the 90th Business Summit. We covered it from start to finish. Stories at our website. 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
4: Come on, Liam, let's go. Get open. Come on, go for it. 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Oh, come on, use your head. 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
1: Both the Mountaineers and Thundering Herd play tomorrow. 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Tonight on Metro News over the air and on the Metro News television app, high school game night. 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Most join after their local game. This is week two of the high school football season. Hopefully they can dodge storms tonight. From the Metro News Anchor Desk, I'm Jeff Jenkins.
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4: Here's the Metro News AccuWeather forecast. Tonight, expect a few robust evening thunderstorms in the area, followed by partly cloudy skies and mild temperatures. Later on, fog will roll in. The low will be 66. Looking ahead to tomorrow, anticipate a good amount of cloud cover with a chance of a thunderstorm. It'll be slightly cooler, but still humid with a high of 80.
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13: 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Coach Hunter's alongside. Greg, good evening and welcome to you.
14: Good evening, Brett. How are you doing?
13: I'm doing great. Doing great. Got a lot to get into. Coming up in just seconds, we're going to dive into some high school football, as we do with our Friday whip around segment. We're covering the biggest games throughout the state. We've got two of them on tap tonight that are really big and should be fun games. We're going to head out to those sites here in just a matter of seconds. We've got Coastal Carolina and West Virginia. Finally, we got games, a game coming up tomorrow for the Mountaineers. There's plenty to get into surrounding that one. We'll do that coming up. Also, we'd like to hear from you, and we're going to clear the decks here for the text line at 304-8255-304. That's 304-TALK-304. And Greg, here's what I thought we'd do. Ready?
14: Yep.
13: Number five gets retired tomorrow. Been talking about it for a while.
14: Big moment.
13: West Virginia's going to honor Pat White. Whiteout. Ceremony comes up at 11:45, so one final reminder to get in there early so you can see it. Here's what I'd like to do tonight. Let's take a little walk down memory lane. And we're looking for your favorite Pat White moments / memories. So that can be just something that when we say Pat White, boom, what pops in your head? It can be a specific play. It can be a specific game. And frankly, we could go 4 hours on this. You and I both got down rabbit holes today. Yeah. So we'd love to hear from you all as Pat's on the verge of

0: having his number retired tomorrow. What do you think of when you hear Pat White? What's your favorite number five moment from Pat White? 304-825-5304. So we're going to talk a little high school football here. We will talk some Mountaineers in Coastal Carolina, but we're also going to spend a good chunk of the show remembering, reminiscing, and sharing memories of Pat White. So we'd love to hear from you as well. We'll get into all of that coming up here in just a few minutes. But first, let's get into the Friday whip around, and we head down south first. Joe Brocato's posted up in Bluefield. He's got Princeton and the Beavers tonight. Joe, good evening. Welcome in. What are you watching in this one? You got a good one. You got a dandy.
1: Should certainly be a very good one. In Princeton taking on Bluefield, it's a Mercer County matchup that's been in week two the last couple of years, and Princeton's had their way with Bluefield over the last 5 years, taking the last five in this series. But obviously both of these teams played their way all the way to Charleston a year ago. Princeton winning the Class AAA state championship, and Nathan Tanner has still not lost as Princeton's head coach. He's off to a 15-0 start. The Tigers defeated Capital last week 63-0. Bluefield fell to their cross-the-river rivals from Graham, Virginia, by the final of 40-33 a week ago, and another big test awaits the Beavers tonight. And as we mentioned yesterday, a lot of the tougher opponents for Bluefield are on the first half of the schedule, and that certainly fits tonight as they take on Princeton.
2: Key in tonight's game for you, Joe, if Bluefield is to finally get a victory over Princeton, it'll be why?
1: I think playing a lot cleaner football, one of the biggest things that got them last week is over 100 yards in penalties were assessed against them in a loss against Graham. Now, obviously, they've got to take care of the football against a very opportunistic Princeton defense, but I think Bluefield, if they're able to play a cleaner game than they did a week ago, not turn the ball over and not have some self-inflicted wounds, I think that's probably the biggest thing that Fred Simon and his coaching staff will be harping on to the team tonight.
0: All right, let's do as we do when we talk about Bluefield. Let's head right to the quarterback position. Max Simpson, one of the best in the state. Let's talk about him on that side. And then give us some guys on the Princeton side. Brad Mosser, obviously so talented, is no longer at Princeton. He was so good all season last year, especially in that state title game. He's up here in Morgantown. So Max Simpson for Bluefield. Who else are we watching in this one?
1: Yeah, familiar cast of characters for Bluefield for anybody who saw the AA title game a year ago. A different cast of characters for Princeton. But Max Simpson, as you mentioned, in at the quarterback spot, and he had just shy of 300 yards of total offense last week in the loss to Graham and had two touchdowns. But he's got a lot of very familiar guys around him. Jeremiah Jones, Jaleel Jones, Pax Calhoun, one of his top receivers, had 104 yards receiving last week against Graham. So lots of the skill guys are back, certainly, for Bluefield. For Princeton, you're talking about some new guys. You mentioned Chance Barker now playing at Wesleyan. He's been replaced by Jake Belcher. Didn't need him to put the ball in the air much last week. He was 5 of 5 for 54 yards. Also rushed for a touchdown as well. A couple of new guys in the backfield in Aaron Hood and Alex Cox. Cox taking on a greater role after he was a reserve player last year. And really the big impact guy for Princeton has been Landon Moore, and what he has done playing a lot more on the defensive side of the ball on the line in the last couple of years has really elevated his profile. He's going to be headed to Marshall this time next year, and a lot is expected of him from a leadership perspective to be a senior lineman on this team. And he's really done a lot of great work in the offseason, and head coach Nathan Tanner could not talk him up enough when I visited last month on the preseason tour.
2: So we're going to check in here in a second, Joe, with your compatriot Greg Carey at Bridgeport as the Indians get ready to face a Martinsburg team who anybody in the state knows how good the Bulldogs can be. So don't touch on that one, but other games in the state that intrigue you tonight?
1: Two in particular, and we'll have Daniel Woods will be covering South Charleston at Chapmanville, and that's a pretty interesting matchup in Logan County. Chapmanville, a team that knocked Bridgeport out of the playoffs in the quarterfinals a year ago, and they welcome back their returning starter at quarterback in Dakota Dalton, the 3-year starting quarterback as a junior, taking on the South Charleston team. We talked about them in the preseason, even though they only won two games a year ago. A lot's expected as Donnie Mays enters year two. They had a big victory over Nitro last week, so that should be a good one. And then in Class A over in the Eastern Panhandle, Pendleton County and East Hardy, two of the better teams in the area in the Eastern Panhandle for small schools every year. Pendleton got to the quarters a year ago, or to the semis a year ago, by defeating East Hardy in the quarterfinal round. And this is another in the great matchups in that rivalry from over in the Eastern Panhandle. So those should be the bigger matchups tonight around the state.
0: One more quick one, and we'll get you out of here and get you back to your game. Just across the bridge from us, so only a couple hundred yards away, Jefferson comes into Morgantown to take on the defending Quad A champs in their home opener. What'd you see out of Morgantown in that first game against Parkersburg?
1: Yeah, I think a performance that, you know, even though Maddox Twigg, their outstanding junior quarterback, was injured early in that game and was not able to complete the game, I think you have to be pretty pleased if you're head coach Sean Beiser with the way that the guys rallied and everybody, you know, kind of stepped up to get that 33-9 win at Parkersburg. They're taking on a Jefferson team tonight. That's a bit of an unknown. They lost to Spring Mills last week, and they had just a ton of seniors from last year's team that got to the semifinal round, the best postseason advancement for the Jefferson Cougars ever. So it's a little bit of an unknown what Jefferson is at this point. From Morgantown, I think you have to be pretty encouraged with what you did a week ago, and see if you can keep it rolling tonight.
0: Okay, thanks, Joe. We'll let you go cover the big one. You've got Princeton and Bluefield. We'll keep up on social media and at the website WVMetroNews.com. Thanks, Joe.
1: Thanks, guys.
0: All right, there he is, Joe Bricado. Now let's swing around. Coach Hunter, you mentioned the other big one that's happening just down the road here. We'll head to Wayne Jamison Field, where Greg Carey is watching that highly anticipated matchup between Martinsburg and Bridgeport. Greg, good evening. Welcome into you. Set this one up for us.
3: Good evening, guys. Yes, certainly a highly anticipated matchup, and one of those games that when we found out late last season, this was kind of in the works. You know, everybody was looking forward to it with two of the state's premier programs that have combined for 22 state championships with 11 apiece in Martinsburg and all of those coming since 2010 and a Bridgeport program. And oddly enough, this is a year where neither team is coming off, you know, as a reigning state champion, with the Bulldogs having fallen in the state final last year and Bridgeport being upset by Chapmanville in the quarterfinal round. So certainly a lot at stake. And I think if you would like to say, you know, measuring stick games early in the season, this certainly fits the mold of exactly that, because neither team was tested in runaway shutout victories in their openers. So I think both Martinsburg and Bridgeport will have a far better idea of where they kind of stand. And we know that, you know, it's somewhere near the top of the pecking order. But after tonight here in a few hours, we should have a better idea from both perspectives.
2: From the unusual side, and I know Vegas doesn't publicly set high school lines, but this would be one of the few times that you could think that Bridgeport is an underdog in a game despite this at home. I mean, is that fair? Is this one where the Indians are going to have to pull off a massive upset if they're going to come away victorious?
3: Yeah, I'm not sure it would be a massive upset, but I do think it would be fair to say they are the underdog. And, you know, just kind of going back to when these two programs met last time on the field, obviously the faces and the names have changed. The most recent meeting came back in 2022, but Tyler Fayers was the head coach at Bridgeport then, as well as the season before in 2021. We know the single wing attack that he utilizes, and on neither occasion that Bridgeport saw the Bulldogs were they able to have any sort of offensive success. Those two games were a 21-0 Martinsburg win and a 21-3 Bulldog victory. So obviously we know that Bridgeport wants to pound and ground. They want to use a lot of misdirection and deception in that single wing, and they're going to have to stay ahead of the chains and in this game, because if they get behind by multiple scores early, that's going to then cause them to have to at least somewhat deviate from their game plan, and that's going to play right into Martinsburg's hands.
0: So continue along that line. Handicap this a little bit, because I continue to be impressed by Martinsburg every year. They have such great skill, and they do year in and year out, and we always talk about the skill. And then when we see them in the state championship game, I'm blown away by their lines. So talk a little bit about what's Martinsburg bring defensive line-wise that's going to match up against that great Bridgeport running game.
3: And I think just going back to last year, Brad, that was a thought, you know, and kind of something that Morgantown was able to, I don't want to say expose, but maybe Martinsburg wasn't quite as strong up front on either side of the ball, and that kind of came to fruition as the year progressed. But this season, I think there is some thought that there's a little bit more bulk, a little bit more depth up front for Martinsburg. And as we know, in this game, that's where it's going to start. One thing I will say, you know, from several meetings between these two programs over the years, you certainly consider Martinsburg a favorite just about any time they're taking the field. But being the program that they are, being a larger school, I do know the immense respect that Dave Walker and his staff had for the Bridgeport program. And I think that surfaces in them being able to make the trip, which, you know, by the way, kudos to both schools for even playing this game in the first place. But I would not expect in any way, shape, or form for Martinsburg to come in with, you know, maybe a little bit of arrogance or cockiness whatsoever, because I don't think Coach Walker and his staff will have them overlooking what they know is one of the premier programs in the state, regardless of if Bridgeport is a class below Martinsburg and in a smaller school.
2: Greg, can't let you check out without asking you about the game last night. You're on the other side of I-79 over at Robert C. Byrd High School as the Patriots with an amazing last-second play. I think it was your video that captured it that I saw with RCB with a razzle-dazzle in the final seconds to pull out a win over Fairmont Senior. Give us your description of your end zone view.
3: Yeah, well, first off, it was a tremendous game, and you know, a two-hour delay that both teams endured with just outside of 8 minutes remaining. At that point, Fairmont Senior led by one. But as you alluded to, you know, Robert C. Byrd, with 30 seconds remaining, called one of their two timeouts left and set up this trick play. I'm not sure that the way it was executed was exactly how it's designed to be, because both the quarterback turned receiver, Isaiah Heflin, and head coach Austin Scott essentially said as much afterwards. But that's the luxury of having a standout playmaker in Junior Smith. He's playing wide receiver this year, but in previous years has served as the Eagles quarterback. So they got the ball to Junior Smith behind the line of scrimmage. He then defectively became a quarterback. He rolled to his right, turned his hips and reverse field to the left. At that point, Heflin, as the quarterback, took off from potentially being an extra blocker and saw nothing but open space in the flats. He went about 15 yards downfield, hauled in the pass from Smith, and was able to break one tackle and score what proved to be the winning touchdown in that game with 17 seconds left. But it was a game that, you know, Robert C. Byrd kind of dominated it statistically. Fairmont Senior had a pick six in the third quarter that somewhat changed the complexion of the game, along with a couple stops in or near the red zone. But ultimately, this is a Polar Bear team now at 0-2 that's going to face an uphill climb just to, you know, finish 500 and make the playoffs, because they've still got several significant challenges awaiting as the season progresses this year.
0: All right, Greg, great stuff as always. We appreciate you clearing some time. Enjoy that big matchup, and we'll again keep up with you on social media and at WVMetroNews.com. Thanks, my man.
3: Anytime, guys. Have a good one.
0: All right, there he is, Greg Carey. A couple of big games going on, but games all over the state. You can keep up with live scores at WVMetroNews.com. If you're interested in seeing that Martinsburg-Bridgeport game, that is available for free on the Metro News TV app. You can head over and check that out. 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All right, break to take. When we come back, Coach Hunter, as we thought, text rolling in. Your favorite Pat White memory or moment, 304-8255-304. We get into that next on the CityNet Statewide Sports Line.
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0: 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All right, Coach Hunter, as we thought, listeners coming through in a big way. Pat White, favorite moments. Just what do you think of? You say Pat White, what pops in your mind? 304-8255-304. I know you and I have our list, Coach Hunter. Rabbit hole today. Did you get down a rabbit hole? Because I did.
1: Oh, lost a lot of hours when you told me what we were doing.
0: This is kind of fun. All right, let's start in. We're going to dive into some of these. Keep them coming. We'll do this the rest of the show if you guys keep firing off text. So let's dive into favorite number five Pat White memories. Kyle from Morgantown leads us off, Coach Hunter. The block. He gave it capitalized the T and the B. The block against UConn.
1: Very good one. As Steve Slayton reverses field and little Pat White, I mean, he wasn't exactly thick, took out two Huskies.
0: Stuck his nose right in there. That's fitting, right? That's just what a great football player the guy was, that we lead off our favorite memory with a block from your quarterback, right? That's pretty fitting. Favorite Pat White moment, 4 bowl wins, and of course, the Panther growl at Heinz Field.
1: That's a good one.
0: We'll get into the Panther growl. Yeah. That's high on my list, too. I agree. Thank you to the texter on that one. Texter, I've sent this in before, but my favorite Pat White moment has to be the Louisville comeback. My wife was so upset with them, she had to stop watching and go outside. She did listen to the game, and when we started coming back, she stayed outside as to not break the karma. Very well done by your wife, appreciating the football karma.
1: I got a feeling we'll get a lot of Louisville.
0: Well, how can you not, right? Yeah. I mean, that was the... You'd heard some whispers about how good this kid may be, and then just by happenstance there, Adam Benaric gets hurt. Pat White takes over, leads you to a historic win, and then it was off to the races from that point for Pat White. So, yeah, that's a good one. That's got to be high on the list if you're doing a top five list. Tim in Berkeley Springs checking in. Another vote for Louisville when he came in and led that memorable comeback. Texter was debating his memory here, but he says he remembers a big game against Syracuse in the Dome.
1: Yep.
0: An early breakout game. He went bananas. You're right, Texter. 2006, he went for 247 and 4 touchdowns on the ground. He ran for 247 and 4 touchdowns. 16.5 yards per carry in a 41-17 win. That was on my list, too. That's a good one, Texter.
1: Yeah,
0: good memory.
1: That would be his career high in terms of rushing. Third year in the program, sophomore in terms of eligibility back then. So wasn't his redshirt freshman year, but it wasn't deep into his career. But that would turn out to be the most rushing yards he ever had.
0: 16.5 a carry. Mm-hmm.
1: That'll work.
0: Hello. Texter, favorite memory. Late in the Sugar Bowl, we faced a third and longish backed up in our own territory. Their fans were going nuts, realizing getting a stop there would probably cement the comeback. Pat was cool as ice and scrambled for a big first down. That's a good one, too, not just that particular moment, but that's something that kind of stands out for me as well during that era when we were just laying wood on everybody, but there were so many times when you'd have third and long and you drop back and you didn't have anything and he'd just take off and get you a first down.
1: Exactly.
0: I can't tell you how many times I sat there and either was standing in the radio booth with Tony or in one of the other spots I was working in the department at the time, and just giggling with the people next to you, like, look at what he's doing out there.
1: Third and 10 was nothing.
0: You didn't even stress. It's like, all right, third and long, whatever. He's going to find Darius Renaud. He's going to complete a pass, or he's just going to take off on you. Such back-breaking stuff when you take off on a third and long with your quarterback. And we've certainly seen it on the other side.
1: Guys
0: have done that to us. So to have somebody that did that so consistently, that was fun.
1: That may be my lasting memory of him, of what he could do.
0: Yeah.
1: That was incredible. Nobody else I saw could do. Major could do that, too.
0: Yeah.
1: But Pat White was as good at that as anybody.
0: Just devastating for the opposing team. Texter, another vote for Louisville, the 2005 thrilling triple overtime game against Louisville. Pat's big game. Pat's first big game. Another Louisville vote. He went off. And then he says that again, the Pitt making the sound into the camera. That's a great. We're going to spend some time on that. That was a fun moment. I agree with the textures there. Steve from Philippi, Pat White and Slayton 200 yards each in a cold game versus Pitt 450 yards. Oh, that's tomorrow. Total yards. Mm-hmm. Yeah, that was the one where he growled at the camera when both Pat and Steve were just running up and down, and Pitt had zero answers for either of them.
1: Run faster.
0: Never mind both of them.
1: Yeah.
0: Couldn't get either one. Yeah, that's when the camera one took place. Another one, Roger texts in, favorite remembrance is the meow from Pat in one of the Pitt games. That's right. This is a good one, too. This was on my list, Greg. Favorite Pat White moment, says the texter, final game in Charlotte versus North Carolina. Yep, that'd be the Meineke Car Care Bowl. He not only went out with his fourth bowl win, but he proved he could beat a team with his arm. He threw for over 300 yards. Yeah, 332 to be exact, three touchdowns in a 31-30 win over North Carolina. Greg, in that one, he had 32 pass attempts, also ran for a season-high 21 carries.
1: Yeah.
0: So 53 combined passes and runs in that game. That was a Pat White game. He was spectacular in that one.
1: His last pass as a Mountaineer was the one that was the game-winning touchdown to Ulrich Arnett. That was a huge 20-yard completion. I have that on my list as one of the all-time greats because that provided the ultimate margin of victory for West Virginia because UNC started to march back downfield. You remember who had the interception that stopped their drive and ultimately sealed the victory?
0: Go.
1: Pat Lazier.
0: Oh, yeah.
1: With an interception, got the ball back, but at that point all West Virginia had to do was kneel on it, and Pat White leaves with his fourth bowl victory.
0: That was a game. We've talked about this over years. That's one of those, to me, it was not a BCS bowl.
1: No.
0: It was not a playoff game. That's one of my most fond memories of not only Bill Stewart, but also Pat White, and just a fun experience. And those moments when you can really enjoy something, even though it's not on the BCS stage at the time.
1: Yeah.
0: I thought that was it was great in Charlotte, great fan support, obviously, being in that city. The Stu and Pat embrace after the game was awesome. And I agree with the texter, a game where if he was ever doubted for anything, it was his throwing ability, and to go out with 300 on North Carolina in that game, I thought that was awesome. And just illustrates why I know I'm a bowl honk and I've liked all of those, but that was one that I always point to. Like, if you go in that locker room after the game, that was as excited as the locker room is going to be. I mean, you're just thrilled to get that win. That was a fun day.
1: Significant comeback. And the Tarsus Hills had players. Yates was their quarterback, future NFL guy, and Hakeem Nicks was a really good pro at wide receiver. And
0: he was a load that game.
1: Oh, boy, was he ever.
0: Texter, the crackback block against UConn. Can't remember the exact year, but that was awesome. 07, right?
1: Mm-hmm.
0: When you absolutely just obliterated Connecticut. That's on my list. We'll get to that one. Texter says, favorite Pat White memory, last drive to finish off Georgia. There were a couple of the key third down plays in that particular game. All right, we got a bunch of texts in here. Let's get a break in now. We'll come back and keep rolling on these. And you keep them coming. 304-8255. 304, favorite Pat White moments. What do you think of when you hear the name Pat White? What has he meant to you as a fan of this program? We'll get into all of that next on the CityNet Statewide Sports Line.
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5: And welcome, everyone, to Mill Creek, West Virginia, on the campus of Tigers Valley High School for this WSSAC single-A matchup between the Tigers Valley Bulldogs and the Tucker County Mountain Lions. I'm here along with my broadcast partner, Hunter Lanham, and we're excited to bring you Tigers Valley football action all year long. Hunter, last week, Tigers Valley fell short at Valley Wetzel by a score of 20-8. What do you think Tigers Valley can do different tonight to get that win?
6: Yeah, Mason, so it sounds simple, but they really just need to move the ball. You know, their defense came up with a couple of turnovers last week. Like to see that again here tonight, but the offense has got to get going tonight.
5: Yeah, absolutely right. Want to run through a couple statistics from last week. What went well for Tigers Valley? Through the air, quarterback Matthew Gold, 3-for-5, 37 yards. He had 6 carries, positive yards other than the sacks. Also on the ground, number 11, Noah McAtee, a senior, 11 carries, 33 yards. Also 2 receptions, 23 yards. Elijah Stanley, a bright spot for this Tigers Valley team, a senior, 2-for-2, passing with 40 passing yards, 2 carries for minus 77 yards, 1 reception for 20 yards. Hunter, we didn't really expect Elijah to pass last week. Threw a couple passes on a couple trick plays and seemed to be a bright spot for Tigers Valley.
6: Absolutely, Mason. Whenever the offense is struggling, you got to get a little creative. Sounds like that's what the Bulldogs did last week. Maybe we'll see some more of that tonight.
5: Looking for the Mountain Lions, last week they fell short against Pocahontas by a score of 31-17. They're led by sophomore quarterback number 2, Branson Heyer. He went 5-for-15 through the air with 47 yards. 11 carries for 57 yards. On the ground, they're led by their senior, number 33, Cade Rapp. 21 carries last week for 110 yards, 1 reception with 3 yards. Also on the ground, sophomore number 40, Sawyer Fansler, 5 carries for 40 yards. Through the air, the Mountain Lions are going to look to attack Raylan Rummer, a freshman, number 81. He had 3 receptions for 31 yards. And also, senior Cade Rapp catching the ball through the air, 1 reception, 3 yards. Evan Hexum, 1 reception for 13 yards, the junior. Hunter, this Mountain Lion team is going to try and attack through the air and on the ground. Tough thing to play defense about for the Bulldogs.
6: Yeah, absolutely, Mason. You're exactly right. You know, the Bulldogs are really going to have to focus in, it appears, on Rapp. Rapp with, you know, over 20 carries for over 100 yards. Clearly like to run the offense through him. Eyes need to be on him, but we also got to contain some wide receiver threats. They like to throw the ball as well.
5: Also forgot to mention for Tigers Valley, Connor Rose, with a huge run last week, setting up a Bulldog touchdown, one carry for 36 yards. So we're going to take a quick break. When we come back, we have words with Coach Jason Bennett for this Tigers Valley squad. 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
10: Mason Alkmaar with Coach Jason Bennett. Coach, obviously not the result you wanted last week, but what were some things that went well last week?
11: We did have a lot go wrong during the game, but it's all things that we had a chance to work on all week long. Great, with a lot of snapping issues. That was some of our biggest problems. A couple of little things like technique and fundamentals that we adjusted on the fly throughout this week, and I think this week's going to be a lot different for us.
10: Coach, you said field commission probably going to be a little bit of an issue this week too with the rain. How prepared do you feel like your players are for these conditions? Obviously, practicing on this condition, feel like one of your strong suits is playing in grass. So, do you feel like this is a strong suit for?
11: Of course, it was a home field advantage. We're used to playing in this field. It was a little different of a valley. We were in a bowl over there, so it was more swampy than it was just wet. The second you walk in the field, your feet were wet. The grass is wet today, but I think we adjust well to it, and we prepared all week for that weather. So.
10: Coach, 110 yards from senior Cade Rapp last week for Tucker County. How have you prepared for him this week as he provides that on the ground threat for Tucker County?
11: One thing we showed with last week was stopping the power, and that's what we focused on all week. And then Tucker County went out and run the ball with Caden, and not only did we get our backers thrown fast, but we had a bit more too. It'd be good.
10: Lastly, any injuries we need to know about this week?
11: Last week, within the first quarter, our safety and one of our top receivers, Preston Smith, dislocated his shoulder. So he's going to be out this week. Other than that, we're good to go.
10: All right, thank you, Coach. Good luck. This is Mason Alford with 94.7 WELK.
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19: This is Randolph County Sheriff Rob Elbin reminding you to be safe on your way home from the game tonight. Let's go Bulldogs.
5: And welcome back to Mill Creek, West Virginia, on the campus of Tigers Valley High School, where we're about 12 minutes away from kicking this single-A matchup off. Hunter, these two teams matched up last year. How did that matchup go?
6: It did not go favorably at all for the Bulldogs, Mason. A final score of 50-0 in favor of the Mountain Lions. You know, this is a historical known rivalry between these two schools. But clearly, as we've seen from last week, this team can be beat. So the Bulldogs, they're looking for a win, and they know they can do it.
5: Yeah, I think you're absolutely right. This is a Tucker County squad that historically has been a powerhouse in West Virginia single A. And, you know, they lost that big senior class last year after the big victory. And, you know, I really think tonight could be anyone's game, Hunter.
6: Yeah, I agree completely, Mason. You know, the Bulldogs know with that loss last week that these Mountain Lions, they might be a little fiery. They might come with a little extra punch. But that loss shows the Bulldogs that they can be beat. And I look for them to give them their all tonight.
5: Yeah, again, both these teams, if you missed it earlier, 0-1 Tucker County with a loss to Pocahontas County, 31-17. Tigers Valley dropping their away game to Valley Wetzel 20-8. Obviously, home field advantage tonight for Tigers Valley, Hunter. Got to think that's really going to help the Bulldogs. The stands are fired up. Boosters are outside selling hot dogs. The vibes are really high here in Mill Creek.
6: Absolutely, Mason. It makes a massive difference having home field advantage in a next-door county rivalry. You know, these two teams, they are known not to like each other. And so home field advantage makes a massive difference in a small single-A school matchup, just like this one we have here tonight.
5: Yeah, exactly right. And like you said, rivalry matchup between these two teams. You know, these are kids that know each other. They don't necessarily like each other on the field, but you know, really, really personal battle tonight, and honestly, perfect home opener for Tigers Valley.
6: I couldn't agree with you any more, Mason. You know, you want your home opener to be a big one, to be an important one. This one might be one of their most important ones of the entire season. You know, the Bulldogs love facing these Mountain Lions.
5: Want to do a quick spotlight real quick. We didn't mention them pregame other than a mention brief. Connor Rose got our player of the week last week. He had one carry for 36 yards offensively. However, he did have the interception for Tigers Valley, playing defense and offense, the sophomore. He's been an X factor so far for Tigers Valley. How do you think he can come through tonight, Hunter?
6: Absolutely. You know, he maybe they reward him by giving him the ball a few more times tonight, Mason. You know, Connor with one carry for 36 yards, clearly an explosive player. Maybe they feed him the ball a little bit more tonight.
5: So we have the national anthem. We're going to take a short break from the Bates Carpenter Furniture pregame show. 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
2: And welcome back to the Bates Carpet and Furniture pregame show here on the campus of Tigerts Valley. We apologize for the brief loss there. We had a little situation here up in the press box. Should be resolute now. We have the captains meeting at midfield now for the Tigerts Valley Bulldogs. It's number one, Elijah Stanley. Number zero, senior Zeb Felton. Number two, senior Isaac Maxwell. And the other senior that we were just talking about, number 11, Noah McAtee. For the Mountain Lions of Tucker County, it's sophomore quarterback, number two, Branson Heyer. Number seven, senior wide receiver and defensive back, Evan Witt. Number 70, a force to be reckoned with on the offensive line, senior Colton Teeter. And lastly, the star senior for this Mountain Lion squad, number 33, Cade Rapp. So, Hunter, tell us a little about the uniforms tonight. Get to set the scene here.
3: Yeah, Mason, so the Tigers Valley Bulldogs on the far end from us on the football field. I'm not used to that. When I was in high school, they were right here by the bleachers. So from what I can tell, we just got a pretty basic, you know, red on top, some red pants with white stripes. And for the Mountain Lions, you know, they're typical, you know, black, yellow, white, you know, they're typical jerseys. But everyone's looking sleek tonight.
2: All right, so Tigerts Valley did win the toss. They elect to receive the ball first. Tucker County will be going from our left to right. Tigerts Valley going from our right to left. Hunter, I'm ready for some rivalry football.
3: Absolutely, and it looks like we are about primed and ready to start. I'm fully expecting these fans to start getting a little riled, and should be a fun one tonight.
2: Yeah, we haven't talked about special teams. Both these teams most of the time elect to go for two on two-point conversions, but obviously kickoff returns, other things like punt returns. Special teams going to probably play a big part in this matchup tonight.
3: Yep, I agree, Mason. You know, special teams can make or break a game. You know, in single-A football, it's very rare to see anyone kick any field goals. So we're normally used to seeing any kicking of the football on kickoff.
2: All right, the teams are out. Tigers Valley again going from our right to left. They have their receiving team back. It's number one, Elijah Stanley deep, along with, I believe, number eight, Adam Woods, who was injured last week. We didn't forget, but we weren't informed that. So apologies for that, but good to see senior Adam Woods out there.
3: I agree, Mason. He played a big part of this Tiger Valley football team last year. Good to see him back out on the field. Hopefully he's at 100% tonight.
2: Yeah, absolutely. Didn't talk about him pregame, but could be an X factor for this Bulldog squad against the Mountain Lions.
3: Yep, absolutely. He is definitely an impact player for these Tiger Valley Bulldogs.
2: All right, Tucker County breaks their kicking huddle. It's going to be number 33, senior Cade Rapp, the kicker for this Mountain Lion squad. The ball's teed up at the 40-yard line. Rapp checks with his players. And we are off. Deep kick going to be taken by Woods. Woods on the right side. He's going to run, try and cut up the middle. He's going to try and juke a man. Jukes around another player to the 30, and now he's going to be surrounded by a swarm of Mountain Lions at around the 28-yard line.
3: Yeah, that's exactly what we're used to right there from Adam Woods. He is a playmaker. Maybe a little desperate there trying to make a play there, but nonetheless, good return.
2: Absolutely fighting for every single yard. So the Bulldog offense out. And we expect it to be the two-headed monster between Isaac Maxwell and Noah McAtee with, Matthew Gold back at quarterback.
3: Yep, absolutely. You know, we see two players specifically carrying the ball a lot. More specifically, Noah McAtee with 11 carries last week. Let's see what he does tonight.
2: All right, a little different formation for the Bulldogs. Single running back, I believe that's McAtee. Two wide receivers out on both sides. Gold under center. Ball on the ground, first snap, and recovered by Gold. So already seeing the slippery ball and field conditions play a part.
3: This is a classic first play of the game in a big school rivalry.
2: Yeah, exactly right, Hunter.

0: So a different formation than what we saw from the Bulldogs last week. Really didn't see that formation.
1: 11 for the Bulldogs.
0: So Gould under center. Now we got a split backfield of McAtee and Maxwell. Gould under center, going to hand off to Maxwell. Excuse me. That's McAtee, and McAtee is going to dive forward for about 3 yards.
2: Great job by McAtee there. He was hugging his blockers out in front of him. Picked up, 3 to 4 yards. We'll take it every time.
0: Yeah, it was a quick handoff. Apologies for the confusion. It's going to bring up a third down and about 8 or 7 here for the Bulldogs.
1: Third and 8 for the Bulldogs.
0: It's going to be the same formation. Gould under center. Split backfield of Maxwell and McAtee. Stanley out to the left, wide receiver. Connor Rose and Adam Woods out to the right. And we're going to have a flag here. And there is a flag here. Not really sure. We have a discussion between the officials here. And that's going to be an illegal formation against the Bulldogs. Hunter, I didn't see anything there.
2: I don't even know if they were on the ball yet, Mason.
0: Yeah, so the Bulldogs broke the huddle. And, okay, I think I have an explanation. Zeb Felton was on the line. I think you have to wear a certain number to be on the line on an offensive play.
2: You're exactly
0: Felton
2: right.
0: Wears 0. So maybe just have to check in as eligible there, I believe.
2: I guess so. I don't even know if the play clock was started yet, though. Nonetheless, here we go.
0: All right, Gould under center. It's the same formation. Except Felton obviously not in the play now. So the chains at second down. The scoreboard says third. Not really sure. I believe it's third down. Gould takes a snap. He rolls out right. He's going to be hit as he thrown, and that's going to be intercepted by the Mountain Lions.
2: Wow, he just came flying off the edge, right on the blind side, knocked that ball free. You could probably count that as an interception or a fumble.
0: I think it was an interception. It was intercepted by the senior number 64, Gunner Carroll. And Gould had no time there, Hunter. You said it right, just bull rush from the Mountain Lions on third down.
2: You're exactly right, Mason. He might have had 2 to 3 steps, and bam, he was popped.
0: All right, so the Mountain Lions have it in Bulldog territory. Higher and the shotgun wrapped behind him. Two wide receivers out right. It's going to be Rummer and Teeter out to the right. Rapp goes to Higher's right. Hand off the Rapp up the middle. Rapp's going to get about 4 yards before swarmed by the Bulldogs.
2: And that's exactly what we're expecting to see from the Tucker County Mountain Lions right there, Mason. We're expecting to see a whole lot of Rapp tonight. Good job of containing him. Kept him to, looks like, 2-3 yards maybe.
1: Second and 8.
2: Good job by the Tigers Valley defense.
0: So we heard Coach Jason Bennett's pregame comments about not being able to stop the run. The Bulldogs actually did a way better job in the second half at doing that, stopping Kincaid. But the first half was just too much to overcome last week. Mm-hmm. So same formation here, Rapp to the right of Higher. It's going to be another handoff to Rapp, same play up the middle, and he's going to be stuffed after a dive forward. About a gain of 4 or so. Going to bring up a 3rd and 4, and got to think this is 4-down territory.
2: Oh, absolutely, Mason. The ball is sitting on the 10-yard line. They've got a big running back who just carried for 110 yards. I fully expect them to run the ball until they get this first down.
1: 77.
0: So the other wide receivers for the Mountain Lions should mention number 8, Legend Harper, and we mentioned him pregame, Evan Hexham, 22, the junior. They're out to the left. So Rapp's going to go to Higher's left this time. Same formation. Higher's going to keep it on a read option. He's going to be hit at the line. He dives forward for the first down, and that's going to bring the ball to about the 6-yard line. So going to bring up a 1st and goal here.
2: Yeah, it looks like the Tigers Valley defensive line, they are so focused on Rapp. All the quarterback has to do is just, read that, pull the ball back, and it's wide open. Defense line is going to have to tighten up.
0: So a read option for the Mountain Lions perfected. By Higher brings up 1st and goal. 8:42 left. No score here in this game so far. Different formation. Hexham is a wing this time. Higher is going to hand off the Rapp. Rapp is going to dive forward to about the 2-1 yard line.

0: 1.5 yard line.
1: Rap on the carry.
0: And again, we expect a whole lot of rap tonight, Hunter.
2: Yes, we do. And we can't, you know, let the Mountain Lion offensive line go unnoticed. Saw many of blockers hold their blocks all the way into the end zone. So we're going to have to hold our own tonight.
0: Yeah, really going to be a battle in the trenches tonight. Two teams that want to keep it on the ground.
2: Exactly.
0: So same formation here, flipped higher in the shotgun. Rap to his right. Hexum wing to the right. Rap takes the snap, hands off to Heyer, and he's going to be stuffed at the line.
1: Heyer on the carry.
0: Great play by the Bulldog defensive line.
2: Excellent defensive stop. Well. You know, a little trickery there from the Mountain Lions, snapping the ball directly to Rap. But the Bulldogs, they held their end there. Going to have to do it one more time here.
0: Yeah, really did not expect a halfback direct snap there. But
2: absolutely.
0: You know, a great handoff from Rap. The Bulldogs, great job to sniff that one out.
2: Yep, absolutely.
0: So the Mountain Lion's going to huddle here for the first time. Now it's going to be a quick offense. Same formation as last time, hiring the shotgun. Rap to his left. Hexum a wing to the right. There's also a wing to the left. Hand off to Rap. Quick. He's going to dive forward. He's going to dive in for the Mountain Lions. Touchdown, Cade Rap.
1: Cade Rap into the touchdown.
2: Yeah, Mason, now it looked like Isaac Maxwell met him right there at the line of scrimmage. Just wasn't able to get him down. Got to really wrap him up tight.
0: Yeah, and I would describe Rapp as a power back. So really that goal line is going to be his strong suit.
2: Yep. You got to have two or three Bulldogs to tackle that boy. He is a hard runner.
0: So trips right this time for the Mountain Lions. Heyer in the shotgun. Rapp to his right. Lone wide receiver left. Heyer takes the snap. He's going to pass. Quick screen the Rap, and that's going to be stopped for -3 yards. Great play that time by the Bulldogs.
2: Yeah, excellent defensive stop there on the two-point conversion there. Looked like Maxwell had the stop there. Great read, great tackle. And this Mountain Lion offense, even when they throw the ball through the air, they're still looking for Rap.
1: Mountain Lions.
0: A great play that time by Isaac Maxwell. However, Mountain Lions strike first, 6-0 off the Bulldog turnover. 7:14 here left in the first. We're going to keep it right here. Hunter, what do you think of both teams' first possessions?
2: So, Bulldogs, you know, you got to protect the ball. The very first snap of the game, you know, the little fumble, you know, they fell on it, and that's fine. But we got to hold our blocks, especially whenever we're throwing the ball. This Mountain Lion defense is coming right at us. They're flying around that corner. We got to hold our blocks and get the ball off. As far as the Mountain Lions, as expected, we saw a whole lot of Rap on that drive. It was pretty much all Rap and Heyer in that offensive line, and they just kind of shut the ball right down their throat. So we're going to have to get really tough, like you said. Going to have to play real tough in the trenches.
0: Hunter, I'll say, you know, the Mountain Lions third and four a couple times. I think Coach Bennett's right to say that the running defense is looking better already this week.
2: Yep, I completely agree. With such a good of a back as Rapp, you know, stopping the ball, you know, keeping him to 1 to 2 yards per carry, that is a success. You know, we got to keep him 1 to 2, maybe 3 yards per carry to keep us in this game.
0: All right, so the Mountain Lions are out for the kicking team. Again, it's going to be Stanley and Woods back deep for the Bulldogs. Saw a good return from Woods before. And again, he could be an X factor for this Bulldog team we didn't see last week.
2: I agree with you, Mason. I wouldn't be surprised to see them kick the ball the opposite direction this time and maybe kick it to the next line up or over to the right side to Stanley.
0: Yeah, and Elijah Stanley, a dangerous returner as well. It's going to be a short return that rolls all the way back to Woods again. Woods takes it from the middle of the field. He's running right to left. He's going to break a couple tackles. Woods is off to the races, and he's going to be wrapped up by Branson Heyer. And when I say that's a touchdown-saving tackle, that's a touchdown-saving tackle.
2: Exactly, Mason. He had one man to beat, and that was Heyer. Heyer, great open field tackle. Woods saw such a nice hole, and he hit it with so much force. And he was gone if he didn't make that tackle.
0: Exactly right. Great play by Adam Woods that time. Still in Bulldog territory at the 41, but again, If he's not tackled there, that is six easily.
2: Yep, that's a great return, but it could have been so much better.
0: All right, so the Bulldogs are going under center. Gold under center at quarterback. McAtee and Maxwell in the backfield. Two wide receivers. This one's going to be a handoff to Maxwell. Maxwell's going to be drugged down, but not after a gain of about 4 there. Great first round for the Bulldogs.
2: Yeah, good strong carry by Maxwell. He saw the hole. He hit it. He had someone holding him by his jersey, and he still was able to drag him along with him for 4 to 5 yards. Great run.
0: and another great open field tackle by the Mountain Lions. Again, that could have gone for first down and more.
2: Yep, I agree. They are making these open field tackles. If they continue to do this, we're going to struggle. We just need one man to miss, and we can put some points on the board.
0: So the longest play that the Bulldogs have pulled off so far, not counting kick returns. So Gould under center. Maxwell and McAtee split backfield. Stanley left, Woods to the right, wide receivers. Gould takes a snap. Going to be a handoff to McAtee. McAtee to the right. He's going to dive for the first down just short. And the Mountain Lions are claiming they have the ball here, but
1: 64.
0: Not after McAtee was down. So going to bring up a third and one. Crucial third down here early in this game.
2: Yeah, and I was holding my breath there a little bit, Mason. I saw the Mountain Lions pointing towards their direction. I was like, man, another turnover. We cannot be having that. Two good runs in a row. One more good run should get us a first down.
0: So ball on the Bulldog 49-yard line. First down chain at the 50, so a yard needed. It's going to be Gould under center. Maxwell, the lone running back, right behind Gould. Motion Woods across. It's going to be a fake reverse handoff to Maxwell. Great play design. First down, Bulldogs.
2: That was a fantastic play call by Coach Bennett. You know, they put Woods in motion. They know that Woods is an explosive player and that he had the chance to cut that edge had he been given the ball. But great play call. Hand the ball off. Get the 1 or 2 yards that you need. First down, Bulldogs.
1: 47-yard line.
0: So Isaac Maxwell, only 5 carries last week. 2 already in this game. And can't go without saying that took a lot of moving parts. The Bulldogs pulled off with perfection.
2: Yep. Everyone had to do their part, and they did. Great play.
0: So Gould under center again. Maxwell, the lone running back, motion Woods right to left. It is going to be a handoff to Woods. Woods tries to cut inside of the defensive end. He's going to dive forward for about 2 yards and just didn't have the edge there.
2: Yeah, and I like that play call as well. You need his blockers to get out in front of him just a tick quicker. If those blockers would have been just a little bit more in front of him, he might have had a chance to gain some good yards there.
0: It's only 1 yard that time by Adam Woods, but again, a promising run. And even if he's not touching the ball, he's a big part of this Bulldog offense.
2: Yep, the eyes follow Woods. That is absolutely correct. He is making plays even when he doesn't get the ball.
0: 4:30 left in the first, 6-0 Mountain Lion lead. Gould under center, split backfield. Going to be a fake handoff to McAtee, handoff to Maxwell, hit at the line. He drags forward for about 4 yards, and that could have been a loss, maybe even just stuffed.
2: Yeah, that had TFL written all over it. Looks like they got a little mixed up with the flow of that play with running into the quarterback on the handoff, but Maxwell still able to make something or nothing into something.
0: Well said. So Maxwell's third carry. He's 9 yards thus far on the evening. Third, about 7 here on the Mountain Lion 45-yard line.
2: Yep, wouldn't be surprised to see us go to the air again right here. Got to hold our blocks, got to hold the edge.
0: Yeah, and last week it was Stanley and Gould threatening through the air. So Gould under center. Maxwell, the lone running back, and we're going to see a timeout by Coach Bennett. So we're going to take a quick 30-second break. The Mountain Lions leading the Bulldogs 6-0. 3:39 left in the first. 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
0: And welcome back to Mill Creek, West Virginia. I'm Mason Alf, and here's my broadcast partner, Hunter Lanham. Crucial third down early in this game. Bulldogs looking to convert the first down here on the Mount Lion 45-yard line. Set up by a big return by Adam Woods.
2: Yeah, Mason, it seems like, even though it's so early in this game, this seems like such an important drive. And Coach Bennett clearly feels the same way. He wants to make sure he has the right play called here and hopefully convert a first down.
0: So the Bulldogs use their first time out of the first half. Gould is going to go under center. Trips right for the Bulldogs. Maxwell, the lone running back behind. Gould takes a snap. It's going to be a quick screen that time, incomplete, intended towards number 11, Noah McAtee. don't mind the design there, trying to get McAtee in space, just fell incomplete.
2: Yep. It seemed like he might have rushed that pass just a little bit, and you revert to the first drive when he got absolutely creamed on his blind side. That might have made a difference in his decision making there to get rid of the ball that quickly.
0: Well said, Hunter. So it brings up 4th and 7. Bulldogs bring the punting team out, and it's going to be Adam Woods punting. He punted last year, very successful punter last year for the Bulldogs. Really missed him last week punting as well.
2: Yeah, and you know, you don't want to be known to be a punter, but someone's got to do it, and you do need a good one, and he is a good one.
0: So 4th and 7, Woods punt a high spiraling punt, and Heyer's going to call a fair catch at about the 10-yard line of the Mountain Lions.
1: Call a fair catch.
0: Inside the 10 there for Woods. He picks up where he left off.
2: Yep, absolutely. You will take that every single day of the week. Pinning them within their N 15 on their 10-yard line.
1: Ball,
2: they got the whole field to go. That's an excellent punt from Woods.
0: So, field flipped. Mountain Lions going to have to go 90 yards to score a touchdown here. Again, going from our left to right. 3:28 here in the first. Mountain Lions lead 6-0. So Rapp in the backfield with Heyer. Rapp to his right. Two wide receivers on each side. Spread offense for the Mountain Lions like we expected. Heyer takes a snap. It's going to be a quick pass that time to number 22, Hexum, and he's going to be drugged down, but not after about a gain of 10, or about gain of 8.
2: I think that's a great play call from Coach Rapp there. I think everyone in the stadium, everyone in the whole Coliseum, or campus as you might call it, was probably expecting them to hand the ball off to Rapp. But then they pull off the very first play of the drive with a quick pass.
0: Yeah, almost an RPO there to Hexum. Hexum only one reception last week for 13 yards. All right, same formation on the far side, left hash, I should say. Heyer in the shotgun takes a snap. It's going to be another pass, kind of blanketed and incomplete, intended towards number 8, the freshman, Legend Harper.
2: Yeah, and Harper was very much open and had a little bit of space to work with, just had to make one defender miss. Unfortunately, Heyer delivered the ball just a little too low, but you still like to see him make that catch.
0: So 3rd and 1 here for the Mountain Lions. Got to think this is Cade Rapp, Branson Heyer time, Hunter.
2: Yeah, 3rd and 1. This has Rapp written all over it.
0: All right, Heyer in the shotgun. He brings Rapp to his right. Heyer takes the snap here. It's going to be a handoff to Rapp. No, he keeps it. Heyer runs to the right, gets the first down, and a couple more, about gain of 4 there. Another perfectly ran read option by Branson Heyer.
2: Exactly. Everyone's focused on Rapp, so what's Heyer do? He just holds on to himself, takes it to the outside. Nice and easy run for a good pickup for a first down.
1: First and 10.
0: You got to think Rich Rod would like that play called there.
2: Yeah, absolutely.
0: So Heyer in the double-digit rushing yards, 12 rushing yards thus far in the evening, brings up a new set of chains for the Mountain Lions. Rapp goes to Heyer's right, two wide receivers each side. Heyer takes a snap. It's going to be a handoff to Rapp, and he's going to be about stuffed there. Gain of about 1.
2: Yeah, that was a fantastic tackle there. Looks like from Eli Lee, the junior. Great tackle on Rapp there.
0: Eli Lee, Coach Bennett said last week, if you want someone to win in the trenches, he trusts Lee the most, the junior, making
2: a big
0: play there.
2: That's a big boy making a big boy tackle.
0: All right, so Branson Heyer in the shotgun again. Rapp going to go to his right. Heyer takes a snap. It's going to be a quick pass again. He's trying to get to Hexum. Pump fake to Hexum, and now it's going to be thrown, almost an Odell-like catch for Evan Hexum, but it falls incomplete.
2: Yep. And the Bulldogs were forcing just a little bit of pressure. The Mountain Lions offense had some good picked up blocks there. Almost, like you said, Mason, a fantastic one-handed catch there into triple coverage, but he still slid that ball right in there where he had a sliver of a chance to catch it.
0: So two straight incompletions for Heyer after the 8-yard reception. Mount Lions behind the chains, 3rd and 8 at their own 28-yard line.
2: It's a big down. Bulldogs defense needs to really hunker up here.
0: Yeah, exactly right. It's been man coverage for the Bulldogs on those passing plays. Heyer takes the snap. Going to go through the air again. He's looking left. It's going to be a screen pass, a wrap. Almost makes an incredible grab, but knocked down by Isaac Maxwell. What a play.
2: Great read once again by Maxwell. Over here on the two-point conversion after they converted that touchdown, he had a great read and a nice tackle. There, he read that the whole entire way. Great stop by the Bulldogs.
0: Again, the pass was a little high. Maxwell laying the boom on Cade Rapp that time.
2: Absolutely. Isaac Maxwell is here to play tonight.
1: Pass intended for Cade Rapp.
0: On both ends of the field, really. I mean, defense and offense.
2: Yep, he's making a big impact already here, and we're just in the first quarter.
0: So Cade Rapp back to punt for the Mountain Lions. It's going to be Connor Rose deep back for the Bulldogs. It's a line drive-like punt. Rose is going to call a fair catch, and that punt's going to roll all the way down to the Bulldog 21-yard line when it's downed by the Mountain Lions. Huge punt, but there is a flag on the field. Back where? About the line of scrimmage.
2: Yeah, not sure what we have here.
0: Personal foul against the Bulldogs. So not really sure what happened there, but it's going to bring up a new set of chains for the Mountain Lions and 15 yards.
2: Yeah, not sure what exactly was going on there, Mason, but that was a very costly penalty there. You had the Mountain Lions pinned deep. They had to punt the ball. Granted, it was a great punt, but still, the ball was about to be in your court.
0: So, again, it must have happened away from the ball. We didn't see anything. And, again, it was by the line of scrimmage. It shouldn't have been roughing the punter or kicker.
2: No, nothing like that. Not sure exactly what happened. I saw the penalty flag come out not long after the snap. Not sure if someone's just, you know, talking or what's going on down there. But either way, that's so costly.
0: We mentioned pregame rivalry game. Get the blood flowing a little bit. So.
2: Yep, absolutely. I'm sure they're all saying nothing but nice things to each other down there.
1: First and 10.
0: So 1:16 left on the game clock here in the first quarter. It's 6-0. Mountain Lions lead. All the way on their own 42-yard line now. So Sawyer Fansler in the game. Split backfield. Cade Rapp to his right. Fansler behind him. Hand off to Rapp. Rapp, hand off left, cuts right, and he's going to get about 4 yards there.
1: Rapp on the carry, 77, tripped him up.
2: It's a great block there by number 70. That's Eli Colton Lee. Teeter really opening up the hole there for Rapp. Great block by him, and
1: second
2: a good run by Rapp.
1: And six.
0: Teeter, easily the biggest player on the field for the Mountain Lions.
2: Oh, yeah, he can open up a hole for you.
0: Running that right tackle position most of the time. I'm sure he can play anywhere on the line.
2: Yeah, absolutely.
0: So same formation, Rapp to Heyer's right in the shotgun. Fansler right behind Heyer. Heyer takes a snap. It's going to be a handoff to Fansler. Sawyer Fansler runs right. He's going to be hit hard by Stanley, but not before he gets the first down and in the Bulldog territory.
2: Yeah, that was a great run from Fansler. He got the edge. He picked up steam and picked up the first down. Good run.
1: The initial hit, 13. And
0: Sawyer Fansler, only a sophomore for this Mountain Lion squad.
1: First and 10, Mountain Lions.
0: A double-digit run, 10 yards officially for Fansler. We didn't see him in the first drive for the Mountain Lions at all.
2: Not even in the backfield.
0: So Fansler behind him, Rapp to his right. Heyer hands off to Rapp. Rapp runs right up the gut, and he's stuffed. Flag on the play.
1: Rapp hit by Zeb Felton. And
0: great play by Zeb Felton that time to wrap him up right at the line of scrimmage.
2: Yep, absolutely.
0: Was it holding there?
2: Holding on the Mountain Lions, yes, sir.
0: So 10 yards will go backwards for the Mountain Lions. And the Mountain Lions behind the sticks back in their own territory after the holding call.
1: Holding against the Mountain Lions, 10 yards.
0: And that's going to be the final play of the first quarter. The clock hits triple zeros. Mountain Lions lead the Bulldogs 6-0 early in this game. When we come back, you'll have second quarter action here on 94.7 WELK.
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2: And welcome back to the campus of Tigers Valley High School, where the Tucker County Mountain Lions have a 6-0 lead against the Bulldogs. Start of second quarter action, first and 20 for the Mountain Lions. Cade Rapp to Branson Hires left. Trips left for the Mountain Lions. It's going to be a quick pass. Looks like a four verts concept, and that's going to almost be caught by Legend Harper on the right side, and that was almost a mossing.
3: Yes, it was, and that's the second or third time tonight they've come close to a monster reception. Levi Arbogast on the breakup there, great defense there. He was on the receiver the whole way, no holding, no pass interference, nothing like that, just great coverage.
2: And great play by Levi Arbogast, giving up a couple inches there height-wise, but still making a great play on the freshman, Legend Harper.
3: Yep, if he doesn't make that play, that could be six.
2: So, Mountain Lions take a shot on first down, still brings up second and 20. Trips left for the Mountain Lions, hiring the shotgun. Cade Rapp in the backfield with Hire. He walks to Hire's left. Hand off to Rapp. Rapp runs right. He's going to get a chunk of yardage and about a gain of 12 there. Makes it third manageable for the Mountain Lions.
3: Yeah, that's exactly what we didn't want to see for the Bulldogs. They had them well behind the chains. And then here comes Rapp, and he takes off, 15 yards off of that first down, what they needed for the first down. So just really need a big stop here to make up for that penalty on the punt, and you'd be happy.
4: Jeff felt nothing, taking him out of bounds.
2: Again, big chunk yardage for Cade Rapp. Just a simple draw to the right, and he makes something out of it. Brings up third and eight, third manageable for the Mountain Lions. So it's a normal dual formation for the Mountain Lions, two wide receivers left and right. On the far right hash, it's Hire in the shotgun. He's going to hand it off to Cade Rapp. No, he's going to keep it. Branson Hire runs up the middle and stuffed that time by number 76, Liam Moyer.
3: Great stop. Needed that so bad. Keeps it fourth and long. Ian Maxwell also was in there to finish off the job. These linebackers are looking great for these Bulldogs.
4: That was Branson Hire.
2: So the Mountain Lions staying on the field, fourth and eight here. They are in Bulldog territory at about the 42-yard line. Coach Rapp wanting to keep the offense on the field.
3: Yep, absolutely. I expect something in there here, of course. Got to really keep tight coverage once again. One more time.
2: Yeah, you can't fall for the hard count either. 8 seconds of the play clock. Hire, they are going to snap this ball. Hire's looking right. It's going to be a quick curl this time to number 7, Evan Witt. And it's going to be broken up by Levi Arbogast. Great play by the sophomore.
3: Yeah, once again, Mason, that ball was in his hands. But right there's Arbogast to break up that play. Fantastic defensive stop by the Bulldogs after giving up the personal foul on the punt to where you would have had the ball on your own 20. Now instead you come up big on defense and you have the ball on your own about 40. So we'll take that.
2: Couple great plays by the Bulldogs on that defensive drive, forcing 5 straight incompletions from Branson Hire.
3: Yeah, great coverage. We're talking about being a run defense. Here we are being fantastic on the pass defense.
2: So Matthew Gold, it's going to go under center. Maxwell McAtee combo in the backfield. Two wide receivers right for the Bulldogs. Gould going to take the snap. Quick handoff to Isaac Maxwell. He's going to burst up the middle for a first down. Gain of about 12 that time by Isaac Maxwell.
3: Great run by Maxwell. He hit that hole so hard with a head full of steam. And, you run hard, good things happen.
2: Absolutely right. Great run that time by Isaac Maxwell. Brings him over 20 yards.
4: 40, Bulldog, 40, no. Tucker, 45 yards.
2: You said it exactly right. Hit that hole really hard.
3: Oh, yeah, he wasn't messing around on that run. He had a goal in mind.
2: So Bulldogs have it in Mountain Lion territory. Gould has it under center. It's going to be another quick handoff to Isaac Maxwell. He's going to be hit at the line, but he dives forward for about 3 yards.
3: We'll take 3 to 4 yards every single run, 3 to 4 yards every play. That's a first down. We will take that.
4: 22, and a couple others in there on the stop.
2: And the games are won in the trenches. This is a real battle in the trenches right now, Hunter.
3: Absolutely, Mason. You can tell that these two teams are playing some hard-nosed football. They are playing tough, and they are not messing around. This is great entertainment here tonight.
2: So Bulldogs going left to right after the quarter change. 10 minutes left in this second quarter. Mount Lions still lead 6-0. Bulldogs driving. 2nd and 7 here. Gold under center. Split backfield. Hard count. Somebody jumped. Might have been the Mountain Lions first.
3: Could potentially get encroachment here.
2: This is
3: kind of a judgment
2: call. Yes, this is one of those 50-50 calls. The left guard jumped for the Bulldogs, but
3: yeah.
2: Might have been after the
3: He did come across the ball. They could potentially get encroachment, but clearly they're not so sure about it either.
2: So discussion by the officials. It's going to be a false start penalty for the Bulldogs.
4: False start against the Bulldogs. It will be 2nd and 12.
3: That's one you can see it going either way, Mason. Just unfortunate for the Bulldogs there.
2: So I believe that was on the freshman, Gage Haller. Just a little mistake there. Brings up 2nd and 12. Nothing hurt for the Bulldogs.
3: That's fine. It's still manageable.
2: Bulldogs still in Mountain Lion territory. They're huddled up. Bulldogs break the huddle. Two wide receivers right. It's Woods and Rose.
3: They better hurry.
2: Gold under center. Two on the play clock. They get it off. Gold, quick slant this time to Stanley, and just right behind Elijah Stanley. And that was a first down and more.
3: Yep, he was there. Just threw it behind him just a bit too much. If he gets that ball out in front of him, Stanley's taking that to the house.
2: And all it was a quick slant.
3: Mm-hmm. Yep.
2: You got to think Gold might have just been hurried up by the play clock a little bit.
3: I agree. I'd like to see that play come back here later on.
2: And something Coach Bennett will probably go back to later on. 3rd and about 12 here. Really just want to make this 4th and manageable. I mean, you're in the Mountain Lion territory. Easily could go for this if you make this 4th and 5, 4th and 6.
3: I agree. This 3rd down play, we should just try to get 6 to 7 yards. Make that 4th down manageable, like you said.
2: So Gold under center. Maxwell, the lone running back. It's going to be a quick reverse to Noah McAtee. He cuts up field. He's going to be tripped up after about 5 yards. And another just one of those tackles where if that doesn't happen, McAtee has lots of green grass in front of him.
3: You're exactly right, Mason. And great block there by Adam Woods. Really picked up that block so McAtee could get around the corner there. Just too many Mountain Lions. That slow developing play. They had enough time to swarm the ball carrier.
2: So Coach Bennett, 4th and 6 here, that's what we said. The Bulldogs did cut it in half. And they're going to keep the offense out on the field here.
3: Yep, we'll see if they do a hard count here, go for it. I wouldn't be surprised to see both.
2: So Gold under center, they're on the right hash, closest to us. This is close action here. Woods motions left. It's going to be a quick reverse to Adam Woods. Adam Woods is going to spin forward, and he's going to be close.
3: Ooh,
2: to that
3: close.
2: First down. Depends on the spot.
3: It is so close, Mason.
2: And the far ref, not a favorable spot for the Bulldogs. And that's going to be first down for the Mountain Lions. Questionable spot, in my opinion.
3: Yeah, I agree, questionable. I had a pretty good angle here on the 35-yard line. It was very close. Maybe not as far away as what they put the ball at, but I still don't know if he quite got there. But it was close.
2: Another one of those 50-50 calls, just not going the Bulldogs' way.
3: Exactly.
4: Ball on the.
3: Nonetheless, you're happy with that drive. We produced some good offense, moved the ball, a good bit down the field, and we know that we can play with these guys.
2: Yeah, absolutely right. 8:29 here left in the second quarter. Mountain Lions lead 6-0. Hiring the shotgun. He's going to bring Fansler in on a shot or on a motion, and that's going to be a quick hand off the wrap. Gain of about 3 there by Cadrat.
3: Great stop there by the defensive front. Held him to only two yards, it looks like. Like to see that from our defensive line.
4: I think I saw 63 in there.
2: Cade Rapp, 8 carries for 30 yards thus far in this game.
4: Danny Fortney.
2: Really, Bulldogs minimizing Cade Rapp's runs. Longest one of 12, but other than that, they've all been under 5 yards.
3: That's great containment compared to last week, what he did to Pocahontas County.
2: So, hiring the shotgun. brings Fansler in motion again. It's going to be a quick touch pass to Sawyer Fansler, and he's going to be absolutely wrapped up by Elijah Stanley, who sniffed that one out.
3: Yeah, Elijah Stanley came across that corner so hot. Like you said, he snuffed that out so quick. Massive TFL for the Bulldogs.
2: Just kind of a slow developing play that.

0: time by the Bulldogs, and Elijah Stanley took full advantage of that.
1: Yes, he did. He saw that opportunity, and he went full force.
0: So officially a loss of about 8 brings up 3rd and 16 for the Mountain Lions. This is full pass protect, in my opinion, Hunter. Yeah. Just trying to keep Heyer out of the air. Branson Heyer in the shotgun. They are going to go to the air. Heyer's going to take a shot to Legend Harper. And great coverage that time by Isaac Maxwell. That pass falls incomplete. Even if it was complete, that's going to be well short of the first down.
1: Yep. And, you know, I'm so glad that the Bulldog coverage is so well, because they're not getting to the quarterback. That quarterback has all the time in the world. So I'd like to see them put a little bit more pressure on him, maybe rush him a little bit. Maybe we can force a turnover.
0: So freshman Legend Harper, 3 targets in this game already, all falling incomplete. He's a tall player out there, Hunter.
1: Mm-hmm.
0: So Rapp back to punt for the Mountain Lions. He's going to punt it out to the right. It's going to go in the Bulldog territory right at about the 39-yard line.
2: Ball goes out of bounds on the far side.
0: Pretty good punt by Cade Rapp, but 3 and out for the Mountain Lions. Great defensive possession by the Bulldogs.
1: Yep, the Bulldogs are playing great defensively, honestly. Their only real defensive miscues have been whenever the offense turned the ball over, and the Mountain Lions started within their own 20. So overall, the Bulldogs defense playing fantastic.
0: Again, the Bulldogs started a little poorly last week on defense, but really after the first 2 drives, I mean, after the pick by Connor Rose, really stepped up. The Bulldogs got that, I feel like, that confidence flowing for the Bulldogs, and really great defense so far, just the short touchdown drive for the Mountain Lions.
1: Yeah, it seems like that momentum from last week has rolled over defensively. Like to see us start moving to the offense, see if they can put some points on the board.
0: So again, 6:56 in the second quarter. Mountain Lions still lead 6-0. Bulldogs going to have to go about 61 yards here to score a touchdown. Gold under center. It's going to be a quick handoff to Maxwell. Maxwell runs left and going to be stuffed.
2: Maxwell
0: gain of about 1
2: carry
0: there by Isaac Maxwell.
1: Yeah, nothing doing really there. They had blockers in front of them. We need our offensive line to really push their defensive line off the ball a little bit, give our running backs a little bit more room to work with.
0: So officially gain of 2 for Maxwell. 6 carries for 26 yards for that young man tonight, the senior. So Bulldogs going to go under center again. Haven't seen him go shotgun yet tonight, which we saw a couple times last week. Mm-hmm. Kind of interesting. Matthew Gold under center. It's going to be another quick handoff to Isaac Maxwell, and he's going to be swarmed by about 3 Mountain Lions there. Led the way by Asher Cosmore, the freshman.
1: Yeah, similar play on that one as the last one. Seems like the right side of this Mountain Lion defense is holding up their own really strongly. I kind of expect to see maybe a little pass play here, maybe a little jet sweep, a little something a little different. Try to get the ball away from that side of the field.
0: Bulldogs have attempted 3 passes tonight, all falling incomplete, one going for an interception. So Bulldogs looking to flip their luck in the passing game. Matthew Gold motions Adam Woods from left to right. And it's going to be a quick handoff to Isaac Maxwell. Maxwell has the first down by about a yard. Great play that time by Isaac Maxwell.
1: Yeah, little unconventional 3rd and long play there, running it right up the gut. But, hey, if it works, it works. Sending Adam Woods in motion once again has opened up that middle of the field. I love that play call from Coach Bennett.
0: Yeah, and we said it multiple times tonight. Adam Woods really being that X factor tonight for the Bulldogs. Even when he's not getting the ball, opening holes up for Maxwell. Maxwell took full advantage of that.
1: Absolutely. Just let Woods move a little bit. That's working for the offense so far.
0: So Connor Rose, Adam Woods, 2 wide receivers out to the right. Bulldogs on the far left hash. Gold under center sending Stanley in motion. This time ball's fumbled on a miss handoff, and I believe the Mountain Lions have it. And they do. The Mountain Lions are going to take over on down there.
2: Mountain Lions recover.
1: That'll really take the air out of an offense. You know, you move the ball, you get a big first down, very next play. Fumble on the handoff, fumble on the snap. Nonetheless, it's a fumble. Man, that really hurts for this Bulldogs offense.
0: So the second Bulldog turnover tonight, an interception, a fumble. And you're right, really took the air out of the offense there. However, defense has been playing very well.
1: Yeah, going to need them to come up big again.
0: Bulldogs, or Mountain Lions on the Bulldog 49-yard line. Going to be a quick handoff to Sawyer Fansler. He dives forward for about 3 yards. 5 minutes on a running clock here in the second quarter. Fanfleer's third carry of the night.
2: I think Corbin Oldacre and a couple others in there.
1: Yeah, we would love to see one more big stop from this defense right before halftime. Maybe give your offense a little bit of time to score as well.
0: So the Mountain Lions have been going to Sawyer Fanfleer a couple times, even in the motion when he doesn't get the offense. Kind of similar to Adam Wood's role.
1: Yep, exactly.
0: So Cade Rapp to Heyer's right, Fanfleer behind Heyer. It's going to be a bootleg left. Heyer has it, and Heyer's going to chuck it deep to the end zone to Legend Harper, and that's going to be almost intercepted by Connor Rose. There is a flag on the field. We'll see what that flag is, but Heyer looked like he was going to tuck and run that play.
1: Yep.
0: Really
1: yep.
0: expect him to run it. He chucked it 40 yards at least in the air to Legend Harper, just fell incomplete.
1: He saw what I saw. Wide receiver was wide open. He needed to keep that ball a little lower when that ball was just dangling in the air there. Gave Connor Rose plenty enough time to break that up.
0: In my opinion, kind of fortunate for the Bulldogs that Heyer didn't tuck and run. It looked like he had green yep. grass there
1: oh, yeah.
0: on that bootleg.
1: Yeah, he took the risk there. He could have easily gotten 15, 20 yards if he just tucked it and ran. He saw the option for maybe like a 40-yard pass. So I see it either way.
0: So missed the call there. The Bulldogs did decline the penalty. I believe it might have been hands to the face from the Mountain Lions.
1: And I like that decline there. Your defense has been doing great thus far. Trust them one more time.
0: So 4:20 left in the second quarter. 3rd and 8. At about the Bulldog 47-yard line, Mountain Lions drove about 20 yards in the first drive. Really not much since then. So Branson Heyer in the shotgun. Cade Rapp goes to his right. Heyer, handoff to Rapp. Rapp dives forward. And that's only going to be about a gain of 3. Brings up 4th and 5. You got to think Coach Rapp's going to keep the offense out there.
1: Yeah, yeah. 4th and Rapp's hand. Coach Rapp's hand once more. They're on their side of the field, so I'm sure they're more than likely going to go for it. Got to watch the hard count again. And eyes on Rapp here.
0: And again, I mean, we're talking about the Tigers Valley defense. Tucker County defense doing a great job as well.
1: Exactly.
0: So both coaches trusting their defense going for fourth downs early in this game.
1: Great defensive performance on both teams.
0: Branson Heyer in the shotgun, 4th and 5. Big play, 3:40 left on the clock. Trips left for the Mountain Lions. Heyer in the shotgun. Heyer takes a snap. He drops back. He's rushed. Heyer's going to run forward. He's hit at the line. Heyer's scrambling, and he's going to be brought down by Isaac Maxwell. Great open field tackle.
1: This Bulldog defense came to play tonight, Mason. Another big stop by this Bulldog defense.
0: Not sure if that was a sack or about a gain of 1 or nothing, but call that one almost a coverage sack or really just a bull rush from the Bulldogs.
1: Yeah, you definitely call that a QB pressure. I thought that he had the sack for sure.
0: So Bulldogs with the ball back on their own 45-yard line. Going to have to go 55 yards here. 3:27 left. You think the Bulldogs got to hurry the offense up a little bit?
1: You know, to an extent. Depends on what their play calls are. If they're putting the ball on the ground, yes, they do need to hurry. But if they decide to throw the ball a little bit here, they have plenty of time. They can take their time. But you also want to make sure that you don't give the ball back to the Mountain Lions right before halftime.
0: Yeah, one of those situations where you might call a couple plays at a time.
1: Yeah, I agree.
0: So, change of quarterback for the Bulldogs. It's going to be Elijah Stanley taking the ball under center. Isaac Maxwell and Noah McAtee in the backfield. It's going to be a quick handoff to McAtee or Maxwell. It's going to be McAtee. He's stuffed at the line immediately. Great play that time by number 61, Jonathan Tuttle.
2: 61 on the stop.
1: Stanley's off the field. He's getting the play call. I wonder if they put him in for a potential pass attempt here. He was, 2 for 2 last week?
0: Yeah.
1: They might have him in to throw a long ball.
0: Yeah, 2 for 2, 40 passing yards from Elijah Stanley last week. So Stanley running the play in again. Matthew Gold on the sideline for the Bulldogs.
1: Bulldogs taking their time, but I don't mind that. You still got plenty of time to work with.
0: 2nd and 10, kind of one of those situations where you're in between. 5 seconds left on the play clock. Stanley gets the troops set. It's going to be another fumbled snap by the Bulldogs.
1: Oh, no.
0: Ball on the ground, and it's going to be Mountain Lion ball.
1: Third turnover for this Bulldog offense. It's a miracle they're still in this game, Mason.
2: On the snap. Mountain Lions recover.
0: Yeah, not sure what's going on there. We saw a couple fumble snaps last week, mostly in the shotgun. But
1: yeah, and Coach Bennett is very unhappy, rightfully so. Maybe, you know, that's his, that's

0: Stanley's second snap of the game. He's still got those jitters, a little nervous, but you absolutely cannot have that right there.
1: Yeah, field conditions definitely playing a part too. Very wet on this grass surface here at Tigers Valley. So Mount Lions with the ball. It's going to be a fake, double fake. Branson Heyer is going to keep it. He's going to get about 2 yards from that first down. He faked it to Fansler, then did a little spin fake to Cade Rapp, then kept the ball.
0: Yep, that was a fantastic play. He really evaded number 69. Looks like that's Landon Scott. Landon Scott had him dead to rights, but great run there by Heyer.
1: It's almost a little Patrick Mahomes type of fake there.
2: Yep.
1: Branson Heyer in the shotgun brings Cade Rapp to his right. We're under 2 minutes here in Mill Creek in the first half. Heyer going to hand off to Rapp. He's going to get the first down and about two more, bringing it to the Bulldog 32-ish yard line.
2: Maxwell on the bottom of the stack.
1: So gain of about five there that time by Rapp.
2: Gain of five, first and 10, Mountain Lions.
0: The clock is running, and I do expect the Mountain Lions to keep the ball on the ground. We might see a pass here if they want time to set up a play, but I would not be surprised to see the ball stay on the ground here.
1: So Branson Heyer in the shotgun, Cade Rapp to his right, two wide receivers left and right. Mountain Lions going to our right to left. Heyer is going to give a handoff to Rapp, and he's going to be stuffed at the line, dives forward for about 2 yards. That's all she's going to write there on that play.
0: Great play there by Gage Holler. Met him very low. He hit him, you know, right below the waist. That's the best way to take down a big back like Rapp.
1: So the Mountain Lions going to burn their first time out. 1:33 left here in the second quarter. Again, Mountain Lions leading 6-0.
2: Second down and 8.
1: Hunter, is this one of those situations where you get multiple plays in, or do you think the Mountain Lions go through the air?
0: I really think it's all preference here about how aggressive you want to be. You know, Coach Rapp, he knows that he is getting the ball at the beginning of the second half. So really it's just what he prefers. You know, you can be ultra-aggressive here, try to put some more points on the board before half, or you can play a little bit more conservative. Let that clock run down real low. Maybe you still have a chance to score, but if you're real conservative, you know the Bulldogs won't have a chance to score, and you can potentially get two scores in a row once you start the second half.
1: Again, Cade Rapp, 10 rushing attempts for 37 yards. I feel like Coach Bennett would take that at the beginning of this game at halftime.
0: Absolutely. I think any coach would take that after seeing Rapp's performance last week. 110 yards last week, and you keep him below 40 in the first half. That is a win. Kudos to this Bulldogs defense.
1: Again, 21 carries last week for 110 yards for that young man, number 33, Cade Rapp. All right, players are back on the field. Branson Heyer in the shotgun. Fansler behind him. Cade Rapp to his right. Two wide receivers to the right. Heyer claps. Ball snapped. It's going to be another fake. Bootleg out to the left. Breyer's going to keep it. Heyer's going to keep it this time, and he's going to be run out of bounds by Elijah Stanley. Gain of about four there. The same play we just saw last drive that the Mountain Lions couldn't connect on with Legend Harper.
0: Yeah, and I think the Mountain Lions and the Bulldogs might have learned from that last play. The Bulldogs realized that they could have gave up massive yardage there, and the Mountains realized they can just take what's given to them.
1: Yeah, well said. The defensive end for the Bulldogs crashing on that play. Heyer really did have the edge there, but Stanley, great heads-up play to cut that off.
0: Yep.
1: So, same formation. Fansler behind Heyer. Rapp to his right. Heyer's going to take the snap. Hand off to Sawyer Fansler. He has a edge to the right, but he trips on the wet field, and this can be close to a first down, Hunter.
0: It could have been so much more than that. He had lots of room to work with there.
2: Fourth down.
1: Yeah, a little break for the Bulldogs there. Brings up fourth and one. Coach Rapp, no doubt about it. We're under a minute here in the second quarter. Mountain Lions keeping the offense on the field. Heyer, handoff to Cade Rapp. He dives forward, first down, but to about the 18-yard line, and you got to think Coach Rapp's going to use a timeout here.
2: Rapp up the middle for
1: clock stopped for the chain gang, and now they're going to roll it. No timeout by Coach Rapp.
0: Yep, wow. Maybe he's taking a shot to the end zone here.
1: So quick play ball call by the Mountain Lions. 45 seconds on a running clock, second quarter. Heyer, quarterback keeper to the right, and he's going to be drugged down after about a gain of three there. And now Coach Rapp going to use that second timeout for the Mountain Lions.
0: Yeah, you know, they're playing very conservative, knowing that they're going to get the ball in the second half. But they're also inching closer and closer to that goal line.
1: So ball on about the 16-yard line officially. 38 seconds left here in the second quarter. had Mountain Lions leading 6-0. I feel like the Bulldogs are just waiting for that shot from the Mountain Lions. You got to expect, freshman legend Harper, lots of targets tonight. You also have Evan Hexum for the Mountain Lions and number 81, Raylan Rummer, the freshman for the Mountain Lions.
0: Yeah, I don't know that we've seen Rummer yet today. Maybe this play call is what they're drawing up right now. But if not, both the other receivers, they've had open looks today. So Bulldogs are really going to have to lock it down right here and fully expect a pass right here.
1: Well said, Hunter. So it's been, for the passing plays for the Mountain Lions, getting Branson Heyer out of the pocket. The one time that the Mountain Lions kept him in the pocket, bull rushed and sacked by the Bulldogs.
0: Yep.
1: So expect Heyer to roll out here if the Mountain Lions do want to pass.
0: Yep.
1: All right, 38 seconds left. It's 2nd and 8. Two wide receivers out to the left and right. Cade Rapp motions into the wide receiver position. Heyer drops back to his right. He's going to be rushed here. Heyer rolling to his left now. He's going to tuck in a run. Branson Heyer is going to be wrapped up by Elijah Stanley. Gain of about 2 there.
2: Elijah Stanley.
1: And that's going to keep the clock running. No. Coach Rapp going to take his final timeout.
2: Timeout, Tucker.
1: Coach Rapp not happy with something there from the Mount Lion squad.
0: Well, how about Elijah Stanley containing that corner? He has made 3 to 4 open field tackles that have saved either massive yardage or even touchdowns. He is playing phenomenal defense.
2: They're
0: right
2: down
0: now.
2: Down about 6.
1: Yeah, and Elijah Stanley, probably the defensive MVP so far, competing with the other cornerback, Levi Arbogast. Great open field tackle 2 times in a row by Elijah Stanley.
0: Yep, he is keeping this Bulldog team in this game. Need a few more stops here before half.
1: So, Tucker County out of timeouts. 25 seconds left in the second quarter, 3rd and 6. Hunter, what do you think the play call is going to be?
0: I would assume that they're going to get Heyer out of the pocket, rolling to the right. I think there's going to be 2 to 3 options over that away, and I wouldn't be surprised if he throws this ball basically no matter what.
1: Trips right. Heyer's going to take a shotgun. They're looking for a quick out. It's going to be a toss up to number 7, Evan Witt, and it's going to fall incomplete. 19 seconds left
2: incomplete
1: in the second quarter.
2: Pass.
0: Looks like number 22, Hexum, he was running down the field right towards the end zone. Looked like he might have been a little bit more open than the option that the quarterback took, but the Bulldogs will take it.
2: Down and 6.
1: So we've been raving on the Bulldog defense tonight, how well they've played. 7 straight incompletions forced by the Bulldogs.
0: Yep, and they need just one more. One more, you'll be happy going into half.
1: So 4th and 6 here. Coach Rapp going to keep the offense on the field at the Bulldog 14-yard line. Mount Lions need at least 6 out of timeouts as well. Heyer takes a snap. He's going to throw up a fade ball to number 81, Rylan Rummer, and that's going to be caught by the freshman. Great play by the Mount Lions.
0: Yep, I agree. Putting a Rummer towards the back right of the end zone. He is a big, tall receiver. That was a fantastic play call by Coach Rapp. And the first time we've seen Rummer be targeted today. And clearly they picked the right time to do it.
1: So disappointing drive ultimately for the Bulldogs on defense. Makes the score 12-0. And the Bulldogs looking to stop this 2-point conversion play for the 2nd time tonight. Heyer in the shotgun. He's going to roll out to the right. He's going to look to throw, and that's going to be almost intercepted by Isaac Maxwell.
2: Isaac Maxwell on the pass coverage to break up the extra point
1: try. Drive summary, 45-yard drive for the Mountain Lions. Kind of methodical for
2: a
1: 2-minute drive. Two-minute drive for the Mountain Lions.
0: Yeah. Yeah, no, not much rush at all there until they got to about the 16-yard line. Then they were, really thinking about their play calls, stopping the clock, calling timeouts. I don't think it could have been managed much better than what Coach Rapp just did, and clearly it worked out very well because they put points on the board at the end of it.
1: So sophomore Branson Heyer connects to Raylan Rummer, the freshman for the Mountain Lions. He had 3 receptions for 31 yards last week. First time we've seen Rummer tonight.
0: Yeah, and that was just the perfect time to bring him into the
2: that
0: offense.
2: I
0: would say in the red zone, Rummer is definitely a fantastic

0: option. He stands much taller than just about everybody else out there on the field, and he can catch the ball. That's a pretty big threat.
1: So all 12 Tucker County points coming off of Titus Valley turnovers. However, the Bulldogs have had some great returns tonight, so this half is not over, in my opinion.
0: I agree. If the ball goes to Adam Woods or even Stanley, those are both dynamic players that can make anything happen.
1: Yeah, got to think Coach Rapp's going to try and